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1: Karma. That's what we're talking with Jeffrey Jowett about, and we'll take your calls with him when we come back on Coast to Coast AM. Everyone forgets

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0: And welcome back to Coast, George Norrie with you, Jeffrey Jarrod with us as we talk about karma. Lasting Impressions, is that's your last book, was it not, Jeff?
1: Yeah, correct. That's the last.
0: Any more coming?
1: Yeah, I'm working on a couple. One is on living a life of service, and another one is on manifestation.
0: Excellent. Well, we love having you back, so make sure you let us know when you're ready, okay?
1: Thank you.
0: Karma. What about things when you're sick and you're ill? Does it affect that?
1: Yeah, absolutely. And in fact, our immune system is so amazing. And this is what I was just teaching in anatomy class. It's really tough to get sick, and you have to really think yourself sick on lots of levels. So you make yourself more susceptible, and anxiety, worry, stress enhance your ability to accept that. And that gets back to your attitude and your beliefs and so forth. So your well-being is really important. You know, a really hot topic now is brain wellness. We talk a lot about physical fitness and our physical health, but brain wellness is really important. Your cognitive ability, you know, and they say like connecting with friends, eating properly, exercising, sleeping, meditating, because your brain is the supercomputer that guides the physical body, and that's how we interact with all the energies that we encounter. So it does have a really big impact on your perception and how you navigate through life, and that's going to relate to the karma you're creating in this life.
0: What has been one of the most incredible karmic stories you've ever heard?
1: Well, there's several, and one of my favorite is there's a little boy in England who kept playing with airplanes, and he was naming pilots in the planes, and he had the name of a ship, and his parents were just fascinated with how he was just so focused on it. And they did some research and found out that in World War II, this ship existed and these pilots existed. And he actually knew his name in that lifetime. And there was a pilot still alive. So this boy was six. The man was in his 90s. And he
0: was this James Leininger?
1: Yes, yes. And he got to meet him from the past life. But Ian Stevenson, if you want to really explore reincarnation, he studied over 22,000 children. He was at the University of Virginia. And it is fascinating. The age like 2, 3, and 4 is when they had the greatest memory because they were more open to understand and receive. But just story after story is just fascinating, the memory that we had because we're so close to the veil of coming in to this lifetime.
0: What entity is out there, Jeffrey, that determines our karmic reaction? You said earlier you talked about God. Is it a God thing?
1: No, we actually are gifted the free will to how we react and respond to things. But there are consequences, and that's really what karma is. There's consequences to how you respond. And so the lesson comes back to you so you can reevaluate. And you're always fine-tuning that. But because we're part of the whole, the source, the creator, as we evolve, the whole starts to evolve. And so there's an upward spiral of evolution that's happening karmically. You know, karma happens within a family, it happens within a community, within a country, and with the planet. And the more we can contribute to the growth and healing of our own karma, we contribute to the whole.
0: Let's take some calls. Let's start with John in Portland, Oregon, west of the Rockies. Hey, John, go ahead.
2: Hi, George. Hi, Jeff. Hey, Jeff, you had mentioned earlier karma sort of creeping up in physical manifestation.

0: manifestations on the body, like a scar or a birthmark. My father and I are not karmically, I don't really talk to him anymore. We're sort of estranged. I have a scar on my lower lip that is the exact same scar that my father has. I also look very similar to him. His first name is also my middle name. He struggles with a lot of things like addiction, as do I. My question is, what's a good exit strategy for this sort of karmic cycle? It seems like I'm sort of in the deep family juju with this.
1: No, John, excellent questions. And here's a great example of the karma that exists within the family. And so I studied molecular biology. I love genetics and so forth, but we all have genes within us that make us certain ways. But what's more important is our beliefs, our thoughts, the ideas about ourselves, how those influence, I believe, whether genes are turned on and turned off and so forth. You and your father would be one of your greatest teachers in this lifetime. He's teaching you, and again, the scar on the mouth, what I'm feeling is about feeling safe to express yourself, to be yourself, to do what you want to do. And the addictive part is often related to either the solar plexus or the sacral chakra. I feel strongly it's your solar plexus, and it's your sense of power. And your father has shown you the way that he's used your power. And as a child, you're mirroring it. And that's why our parents are so influential in our upbringing. But then we have to navigate through our relationships. And a lot of the experts from way back, Carl Jung and so forth, said that our true family comes to us when we're like 30 or 40 years old, because we navigate through what we were born into. And that's the opportunity. We can bring our family along with us and we can evolve together, or we can break apart and do it independently. So the addictive part you and your father have in common is that sense of solar plexus, but I also feel like it's that sense of self-expression. And is it a gene or is it actually a thought form? And thought forms manifest, they affect your physical body.
2: John, how long have you and your father been at odds?
0: Thanksgiving 2017.
2: Something happened there?
0: It was sort of a culmination of a lot. Ultimately, I actually moved to Portland across the country from the Midwest where I was. And I think I didn't really realize why I did that until he came to visit. And I sort of realized why I moved several time zones away.
2: But can you break bread with him before it's too late?
0: No, I think it's already too late. He's still alive. But I will say this, that the people who raised me, my mother's parents, my grandma and grandpa, my grandma's death anniversary, rest in peace, is coming up here in May. I was with her though when she passed away, and I held her hand on her deathbed, and that was an incredibly spiritual, intuitive,
2: I bet,
0: experience.
2: Yeah.
0: So,
2: Jeff,
1: it's beautiful to be when someone's born into this life, but also when they're born back into spirit. In your true, your biological parent doesn't necessarily have to be your karmic parent, but your dad definitely sounds like he is. And anything you can do, just make sure you honor and love yourself and respect yourself, and break that karmic cycle in the family.
2: Let's go to Ruth in Maryland. Welcome to the show. Hello, Ruthie.
3: Hi, George and Jeffrey. Thank you for taking my call. And Jeffrey, before my question, I just wanted to tell George and everybody that my aunt is still in the hospital and she really needs prayers from everyone.
2: What is wrong with her?
3: Nothing's wrong with her, George. Nothing. It's kind of the same situation as my neighbor, but hopefully she'll call in tonight. She's listening. But Jeffrey, my question for you is that if you believe that we choose our life and our parents, okay, why would anyone choose to come into this world blind? I have a friend who has been blind since birth, and she said that she would have never chosen to come into this world blind. Thank you, Jeffrey.
1: Yeah, sure. Thanks for the question. So karmically, she maybe chose that because she wanted to see with her heart, or she wanted to, you know, see with her feelings more. Their disabilities are tremendous in evolutionary processes for some individuals. And the choices she made to come into this life that way, see, in the, her spirit wouldn't see it as a disadvantage. It's actually her ability to sense in other ways is probably greater, but it's also maybe it had to do with her having great judgment on or vanity in a past life. So in this lifetime, she's working through that, but it's an opportunity for growth and advancement. And I don't know, I find that souls that tend to be further along in evolution and that evolution process tend to pick more challenging circumstances because they're getting the harder lessons.
2: Jeffrey, the person that Ruth just mentioned, Mayette, is on the line right now. So let's go to her and find out what the heck's going on here. Hello, Mayette.
4: Yeah, you guys are wonderful. And I tell you, you guys are a true family. It's sort of difficult to describe, but sometimes 20 years ago, I had PTSD coming from Canada after a couple years. Wonderful Humane Society in upstate. I wound up getting an apartment in New York City through supportive housing, through independent living, through having PTSD that was documented, although that has become somewhat different. So on Wednesday, I was dealing with, all of a sudden, the sheriffs, five or six sheriff's people, saying that I needed to go to a court and have a psych evaluation as if I was suicidal. Has Jeez. More to do with a couple women who were more, Ruth says, jealous and resentful when you're creative and a person of service to your different communities or to the community. And so I had, just before March 19th, I had gotten through a fire department petition, the EMT, so I was just fine and didn't want to be woke up, you know, and startled away. But then on Wednesday, I was literally taken to a court in handcuffs as if I were a criminal. Whoa. Yeah, that's right. It was just unbelievable. Into a sheriff's car. I got to a court. There's like older judges that they bring on. She was so naive and gullible, lie after lie after lie. And so I had to have a court psych evaluation, which I passed with flying colors, but they reversed it because these two social workers are just. So my question to Jeffrey is, how can, because I believe you attract what you radiate, you attract what you mentally choose and accept, and it's all energy. So, Jeffrey, how do I get through this? George had the armor of God, author, the way through the woods, Anna Maria Manalo. I was able to grab the book, but now they have 24/7 surveillance on me in front of my door, fire. As in a private room, I'm having to deal with a roommate who is dying or and all kinds of crazy situations.
2: Are you still in the hospital, Mayette?
4: Yes, and they're so afraid that I'll get away that they have three or four people in front of my door 24/7. So I need an attorney in the area, because if I had been in the psych ward, they give you that you can get an attorney, a pro bono attorney, free through the writ of habeas corpus. But that's not how the structure is when they put you in the general medicine, although it's infectious in these hospitals. I don't even have access to hot water. South Brooklyn Hospital. And I'm learning
2: Where are you calling from right now? Are you like hiding in the bathroom or something?
4: No. I'm in a room with another person. And the last person that I was with since Wednesday, she was incontinent. So, you know, you have to try to get the nurses alert. This is a nightmare, okay? And it's led up to nightmares because they kept coming in on me with a set of keys that's supposed to be used in emergency. So here two women and her cohorts enjoying startling me awake, which gave me nightmares, caused me to lose weight. So, yes, I need some help. And George and Tommy and everybody at Coast and my beloved Coasties, yes, I need some help and some strategy. And an attorney would be ideal because they can – you can't even say that you disagree with the medical advice where they want – you're supposed to be able to say, well, I'm leaving anyway because they want me to take medicines that – inappropriate for me and didn't even tell me. And so last night I was supposed to leave. Wednesday night I was supposed to leave. And they keep changing, you know, and they're telling me to take medicines that they haven't even discussed with me. And I have a primary care physician, a woman, that they seem to be dismissing and ignoring. She's not a part of the team.
2: Well, let me ask you this, and you be very direct and honest with me. Are you suicidal at all?
4: Absolutely not. That's why the psychiatrist gave me what he said was psych clear. But you can't get any help when you call the mental hygiene legal services that usually will give you a free attorney, a pro bono attorney. But I don't qualify, it seems, even though a nurse told me that when you disagree with medical advice where they want you to stay in the hospital, you're supposed to be able to leave. And they're so afraid that I'm going to leave that they have three or four women who Creighton Fire has it at my door because, you know, the wind has caused a number of fires in this city. This is just beyond the pale.
2: Jeffrey, what do you think of all of this?
1: Well, sometimes the karma we're experiencing isn't just our karma, it's the karma that's around us. You know, just for a personal perspective, my first thing was going to ask you if you're in touch with your primary care person and if they could be an advocate for you. That's what I would hope for you. I'm sorry you're going through this, but karmically, it sounds like you're in a web of fear and what's important is for you to get professional help to get you navigate through it.
2: Yeah, something's obviously wrong here, Jeff. It doesn't add up, does it?
1: No, that's horrible experience.
2: All right, Maya, keep in touch with us. You've got your phone at least, and you can pop in once in a while and give us updates on your situation. And Tom's always willing to take your phone call as well. Jeff, we're going to take a short break in just a moment and come back with more for you. But karma is something else, isn't it?
1: It really is. But it's such a great teacher on the soul level for sure.
2: It sure is. We'll be back in a moment with Final Calls with Jeffrey Jott in just a moment on Coast to Coast AM.
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2: We'll be back with Final Calls with Jeffrey Jowett as we talk about karma, so just get ready for that. And next hour, Joanne DiMaggio joins us to talk about soul writing, and she'll explain what that's all about on Coast to Coast. 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
4: 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I'm a Coast to Coast Insider, and I'll tell you what. 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Here in West Virginia, we get inundated with snow. 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
2: 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Put it on your phone. Everybody should do that anyway. But through the app, you can sign up to be a member as well. And if you're in Canada, take advantage of it, because the door's now open for you to be an insider, too. All you Canadians, come aboard. And here's something for you to build up that super testosterone for yourself.
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0: And welcome back, George Norrie, along with Jeffrey Jodd. Our final segment as we talk about karma. Let's go to first-time caller Christy in San Diego, California. Hi, Christy.
1: Hi, George. How are you?
0: I'm great. Good to have you with us.
1: Thank you. Thanks for taking my call. Hi, Jeffrey. My question is on, I'm loving the conversation tonight, by the way, on regarding karma and time, this concept of time. And in some courses I've taken in this area, they say there is no time, like this matrix thing. There is no time. Everything's happening simultaneously. You know, it's a construct or a concept. And that doesn't jive with karma for me, that we're evolving and we're always improving, hoping to improve ourselves through lessons we're learning, and we come back and do better the next time, right?
2: That's a great question. So time and space only exist in the physical plane, but in order for us to understand and process it in the way that we're wired, we see things in a relative, like Einstein taught us, light and the physics of things in the physical plane is relativity. Everything's relative to each other. That's how we process it here. If from the spiritual realm, time and space does not exist. It only, again, is here. So things can happen simultaneously, and you can be experiencing multiple lives, you know, at the same time. But when you're in this mode, the way that for us to understand as we process with our physical brain and our nervous system and endocrine system and so forth, we experience things linearly because it helps us understand.
0: Jeffrey, sometimes when you meet people, they kind of rub you the wrong way. Is that karma?
2: Well, that can be a reminder of someone who is just that has been like that, that has affected you, or it could be that person reincarnated in that way. But usually when someone agitates us or causes anxiety or stress, it's a calling for us. That's our next lesson. Like, how can I be compassionate? How can I be kind? Because that person, I've invited them in and on some level. And so it's my responsibility to how I respond to someone. And that's the most important thing. But Christy, does that make sense to you? Like when you're in the physical, the way that we understand things, we have a more limited view than we do when we're outside of our consciousness.
1: It does make sense. It's too separate. It's too big for us to grasp almost. So we have to simplify it to have past, present, future here.
2: And that's why when you meditate and when you dream, when you get into those higher states of consciousness, you can experience things. Like when you dream, you can have a friend from kindergarten with a friend that's here with you now and be in Alaska. Like you're not limited in time and space. So we get a taste of that. But relativity is important for even how your brain works, because your brain is wired. It's an accumulative, collaborative process of how you learn. And I think we're just wired that way. It's our limitations with our machinery, the equipment our spirit is using in this life. But that's a very good question, because truly everything is existing at once. And what's fascinating is now with astronomy, you can travel out to 30 light years and you can look back to see what you were doing 30 years ago. So we're basing things on what we're experiencing with our physical senses. And when we do soul progressions, Edgar Cayce teaches you go to your super consciousness. That's beyond even your subconscious. It's the connection to source. And in that consciousness, there is not a limitation in time and space as there is here.
0: Let's go to Mark in Ohio, wildcard line. Mark, go for it.
3: Hey, George. Hey, your old Navy colleague back there.
0: Yes, sir. How are you?
3: Yeah, oh, not too bad. I'm an old guy. And also the BA and a half in biology. Jeffrey will like that one.
2: Yes, absolutely.
3: Remember, I wanted the half, but they wanted me to give half of it back. Anyway, George, I wondered if Jeffrey is aware of Glennis, the numerologist Glennis McCann's work, you know, the numerologist Glennis McCann.
0: Mm-hmm.
3: You remember she gave you, or she said you were a life path seven.
0: Right.
3: And that made you highly intuitive. Anyway, the question is, George, you know, we know that a cat has nine lives. And it only, you know, she said that you only have, there's only nine life path numbers. Pardon me, George. And you have to ask yourself if we determine ourselves, or if it's predetermined to run through nine lives, and you're done. And that does the whole thing run over again? And maybe you know, because you didn't experience something in a previous life, like Jeffrey said, you have to go through that experience in the next one. And so it's all fascinating to wonder, you know, if you need to go through nine of them, then you're done.
0: Do we get those nine lives, Jeffrey?
2: Well, the experts, a lot of the gurus say there's more like 800 lives in this physical plane. The first 200 lives, we were just navigating how to experience the earth. You know, that's when we probably lived in caves and hunted and gathered and so forth. The next 400 lifetimes were about mastering technology, manufacturing. Now we're heading into, there's an awakening on the planet. It's been happening for several decades. Now we're going into our last couple hundred lives. And this is about exploring our spiritual self, our intuition, our psychic nature. And this is going to be the key to evolve us to another plane of existence. And some people are going to go, you know, from kindergarten to first grade to second grade. Some might have to go back to first grade. It's when it comes to learning with karma, it's not always a linear process from lifetime to lifetime. Like you might have a lifetime where you're learning about self-esteem, and then you're going to go to the next life, you're learning about self-expression. And then once you get that self-expression lesson, you might want to go back and revisit self-esteem, because that's going to help you even express more. So it's not very linear, but there are multiple lives. And think of it this way. It's really brave of your soul to come here and visit. And it does so because you get to play a whole variety of cast of characters, rich, poor, male, female, powerful, weak. We have all these different perspectives, because then we can truly know ourselves. And that's the purpose of having those experiences. But as we're having them, we are working through the karmic aspect of it, so that we remove ourselves from being feeling powerless and feeling poor and feeling sick and feeling cheated and feeling guilty and feeling shame. Those are things we want to erase. And that's what I meant about the evolution of the soul.
0: East of the Rockies, Wendy's with us in Indianapolis, Indiana. Hello, Wendy.
4: Hi, George. And hello, Jeffrey. I wanted to let you know I enjoyed reading your book, and to thank you for a wonderful phone session I had with you a couple years ago after the loss of my mother. My question for you is, if I booked a phone session with you on karma, what sort of things do you focus on? Something like past lives? Or reading chakras?
2: Yeah, so that great question. There's a couple different readings, but one is a soul progression, and that one's an understanding of why am I here, what am I working through, and what were a couple past significant lives that I created that ripe seed karma that I'm working through in this lifetime. Another one is you could use a psychic ribbon reading or a chakra reading that I have, that we can navigate really where are your main lessons. That focuses more on the lessons. The soul progression is the lesson, but it will show you a couple significant past lives that created the karma for this experience here.
0: How many past lives do you think we generally have? You said something about 800, but it doesn't add up. That's way too much.
2: Yeah, no, that's the gurus say that, and there's the question of how, you know, how frequently do you come back, and what Edgar Cayce's work showed. And gosh, there's a lot of really great past life experts, but what they find is that we tend to come back quicker as we evolve. So you know, if you go back to whatever BC, you know, 4,000, 5,000, 6,000 BC, you know, there's been quite a bit of time for us to come back and experience. And imagine some lives you might just come back as, you know, a week old or 3 years old or 4 years old. So there's lots of opportunities. And when we come, even for a short life, we might just have to come and feel and have a quick experience, but we might also be teaching our parents about that karma in that lifetime too. So it's not just our karma. Our actions belong to us, but what we do and how we experience it, we might be helping our soul family members progress with us.
0: Let's go to Cornelius in Louisiana. He got through. Go ahead, Corny.
5: Hey there, George and Jeff, and I'm glad we heard from her. Jeff, we have a lady called Lovely Louise from Louisville. She's a reincarnated Cleopatra. Now, I'll be honest with you, Jeff, I don't believe in this, and my parents beat the Bible in me, basic instructions before leaving Earth, and it says, once to die, then the judgment. And I just want to know, and George knows this, I've had bad things and poor Mayette, all the stuff that's happening to her, and racism that I faced and different things, like they put a piece of rope in my food to get me to plead guilty. And I think that's what they're trying to do with Mayette up in New York, to try to drive her crazy or suicidal or something. So you're saying that Hitler's coming back so many times, and a person that may have abused children coming back so many times and stuff. I just don't believe it, because like I said, there's the devil behind a whole lot of this stuff, Jeff. And if you don't believe in the devil, he's quite real. So I just believe that evil, just like that AI, I think AI is evil and stuff like that. And it may be picking on Mayette. It must know something that Mayette's going to do or something. So do you think AI is evil or anything?
2: Well, one thing that might help you understand karma really is to study Edgar Cayce's work. And he has a very interesting interpretation of the Bible. He says the Bible is a story of the evolution of a man. The Old Testament would be before the Enlightenment, and then the New Testament would be the Enlightenment. So there, that might help you understand the perspective. But when someone comes and does an action that is perceived as being horrific, there's karma for that soul, but there's karma for all the souls that experience that too. And because the soul is untarnished, no matter what happens to the physical body, when you look at it from that higher perspective, it's just a great opportunity of evolution of the soul. And as far as AI goes, AI has some really nice advantages, but as with anything overused or overemphasized is not good for us. You know, we're all about balance. Our physical body, our soul, and our spirit are all about harmony, balance, and anything that will throw us out of that, that's what we have to struggle with, is to get back to balance.
0: Next up, let's go west of the Rockies, Lynn in Oregon. Oh, go ahead, Lynn.
6: Yes, hello. Thank you for taking my call. Yes, I was wondering if you're aware of the plethora of different soul therapies out there and alternative healers. There was almost 4,000 on LinkedIn, and I've been working with some of them, like you, trying to get medical hypnosis, healing touch practitioner programs, comedy therapy, art therapy, music therapy, all the soul therapies we have. You know, there's all these therapies. Medical hypnosis is just mine. I mean, the American Society of Clinical Hypnosis, all doctors, PhDs, healing moderate to severe psychiatric disorders. I mean, all addictions. I mean, everything they give drugs for. And then also, too, there's the Doctor's Book of Food Remedies, Doctor's Book of Home Remedies. I mean, I'm just wondering, are you working with anyone? I've been trying to find people to set up these alternative body, mind, spirit, alternative healing centers in every community, open 24/7. in every country, because the answers are within. Behavioral science has proof. Any human, red, yellow, black, and white, anywhere, if you're angry, upset, the answers are inside your soul grid. We're cut off from. So with all that we have available now to use internet for good, to set up these centers where we can work on healing humans, not robots.
0: That's it. We're out of time, Jeffrey. 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
4: Signaling progress. I'm Lisa Lacera, Fox News. That's what President Trump says about talks with Iran to end the conflict.
5: The president says really good talks with Iran over the past 24 hours could secure a peace agreement.
6: Iran cannot have a nuclear weapon, and they won't. And they've agreed to that, among other things.
5: Reports indicate an emerging deal would cap Iran's nuclear program, reopen the Strait of Hormuz, and end a U.S. naval blockade. And while President Trump says he has not set a deadline for Iran, he did warn in a social media post, if there is no agreement, the bombing starts at a much higher level and intensity than it was before.
4: Fox's Jared Halpern at the White House. U.N. Ambassador Mike Waltz is calling on the United Nations to condemn Iran's actions.
7: No matter what your conflict is, whether you agree with it or not, you can't respond by sowing sea mines in international waterways and then trying to charge tolls.
4: On Fox's special report with Brett Baer, Waltz says Iran has attacked its neighbors in all directions and it should face consequences. A judge has released a note a former cellmate of Jeffrey Epstein claims he found after Epstein's first suicide attempt in July 2019.
8: He actually had a cellmate who claims to have found this note allegedly written by Jeffrey Epstein. He says, I found it. It was inside of a book. It was a piece of paper. It apparently had been ripped out of a yellow legal pad.
4: Fox's Kevin Cork. The short note reads in part, they investigated me for months, found nothing, and the note said, time to say goodbye. Epstein was found hanging in his cell in August of 2019. At that time, he did not have a cellmate. A spokesman for former New York City Mayor Rudy Giuliani says he's out of the ICU after suffering from pneumonia, which forced him to need a breathing tube. The tube was removed earlier this week. The spokesman says Giuliani will continue to recover at the hospital before heading home. America's listening to Fox News.
9: Pockets of rain and showers overnight tonight. I'm 1 degree outside. Meteorologist Danielle Noyce. Some patchy fog out there too. The wind staying active. Low temperatures in the lower 50s. Less wind tomorrow. Showers and clouds early, then the sun breaks out. Highs in the upper 50s. North northwest wind 5 to 10 miles per hour. Friday a pleasant day overall. A blend of sun and clouds and highs in the mid to upper 50s. For the only forecast you need to know, download our free 1 Degree Outside weather app in the App Store and Google Play.
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1: Up next, Joanne DiMaggio back with us. We're going to talk about soul writing. 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
2: All right, everybody cares about health, wellness, fitness, nutrition, and so many of us are guessing our way through our health, guessing what foods to eat, what supplements to take, wondering why some things make us feel better than others. 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It's a simple, at-home gut health test that uses advanced RNA technology. It analyzes your gut microbiome to understand how your body is truly functioning in this moment. And from there, Viome then creates a personalized food and supplement plan designed specifically for your body. Right, Linda? You've been doing this.
3: I have been doing it, and the test is easy. It's got great steps. It walks

0: education through Atlantic University. Her website is her name, linked up at coasttocoastam.com, and her updated book, Soul Writing, happens to be the second edition of the original book that came out in the 2011. Joanne, hello there.
1: Hi, George. Nice to be with you again.
0: Thanks for staying up with us tonight.
1: Sure. My pleasure.
0: Tell me about the updated version of the book, Soul Writing.
1: Well, it's been a while since I did the first one, and I've been collecting more information and since then, and I had the idea to add a couple of new chapters as well. So I thought it was time for a rewrite and then to do an actual journal to go with it. So that's what I've done this year.
0: When we talk about soul writing, Joanne, what are we talking about? What's it mean?
1: Soul writing is a written form of meditation. So if you think of prayer as you talking to God and meditation as God talking to you, then soul writing is you taking notes. Basically, it's writing in an altered state of consciousness.
0: Do you physically write these things out?
1: Oh, yeah. It comes through your hand, your arm, out your hand and onto the paper.
0: Is it like a journal?
1: I would say so. You could look at it that way. There's all kinds of ways to use it. People do use it as a journal.
0: Who's writing the soul writing? Where's it coming from?
1: It's coming from your higher self or your spirit guide or your angel, whoever you are comfortable believing it is. It's coming directly from your soul. So it's divinely inspired.
0: Does the demons or the devil ever try to get through?
1: Yeah, they do. That's why I made it a point to have a chapter about the difference between soul writing and automatic writing, because it's the automatic writing that can be dangerous. Edgar Casey's son, Hugh Lynn Casey, wrote a book called Venture Inward, and in it he had a whole chapter about people that had come to the ARE seeking help because of a possession, and it happened after they did the automatic writing.
0: With the writing that comes through, who's doing it for us, actually? Is that coming within ourselves, or is there an outside source?
1: No, it's not an outside. This is kind of tricky because I always say that the soul automatic writing comes from an outside source, but the soul writing is coming from within. It's coming from directly from your soul, but your soul is being divinely inspired. So in a way, it's sort of contradictory, because if it's divinely inspired, it is coming from a higher source, though, much higher than if you had automatic writing.
0: Do you ask it questions, or does it just come out, spouts out, and starts writing?
1: Both. You can ask a specific question about something that's bothering you or something you want more information about from spirit's point of view. Or you can just say, give me a message for my highest and best. What do I need to know at this point in time? And that's what you'll get.
0: When you wrote Soul Writing, did you write it or did it come from your soul?
1: Good question. I think it's half and half, pretty much. Yeah.
0: Edgar Casey, he is in your book quite a bit, isn't he?
1: He is. He was my inspiration. Actually, Soul Writing was my thesis for my master's degree, and I based it on the Edgar Casey readings on inspirational writing, which is what he called this type of writing. I changed the name to soul writing because when I actually researched inspirational writing, it was all books in the Christian genre. Whereas automatic writing, if you type that into Amazon, you're going to get all books in the occult. So I thought, well, neither one of those describes what Casey had in mind. Keeping in mind that Casey was doing those readings in the 20s, 30s, and 40s. And the term has changed since then. So that's why I thought, well, it's coming from your soul, so I'll call it soul writing.
0: Is automatic writing different from soul writing?
1: It is. It is. There's certain differences. Most people who do automatic writing don't bother to meditate ahead of time. They don't surround themselves with white light. They don't say a prayer of protection. You do all those things. Those are the most important things to do before starting soul writing. With automatic writing, They have no, sometimes

0: they have no control of their hand and they have no awareness of what they're writing. Whereas with soul writing, you have total awareness and you just kind of sit back and consciously watch the writing proceed. With automatic writing, your handwriting is different than what it is when you write in a conscious state. With soul writing, it's the same. And then with soul writing, the biggest difference between that and automatic writing is with soul writing, your soul is being guided. Whereas with automatic writing, your soul is being directed. It's being told to do this. And it's also with the, it's coming from like from the conscious, like the I am telling you, I am with you. So it's coming from an ego base, whereas soul writing is coming from the collective consciousness. So you're getting, we are with you. We are with you in love and in light would be a typical salutation you'd get for soul writing.
1: With soul writing, do you ask it a question or does it just come out?
0: You can do either one. You can either ask a specific question if you're interested in, say that you're interested in psychoanalysis and healing. You could ask a question about that. Or you could just say, you know, give me a message for my highest best. What do I need to know right now?
1: And what are some of the benefits, Joanne, of soul writing?
0: There's a lot of benefits. First of all, it expands your awareness, your understanding of different things like, you know, your past lives. You can get guidance on specific topics. You could use it in various art forms. You could use it for healing purposes. You could use it for your soul's growth. And for practitioners, they could use it to help others. They could use it on behalf of others. So if you are a therapist of any kind, this would be very helpful to you to utilize it in your practice.
1: How easy is it to learn it?
0: It's very easy. The average person can do it the first time out. It does take practice. So you may get a word here or there, phrase, and then you'll get a sentence, and then you'll start getting full paragraphs. But usually people can get it the first time they try it. And if they don't get a message, they may get a drawing, maybe. If they're an artist, they could express it in art or music. There's all kinds of ways for it to manifest itself.
1: What kind of advice does the soul generally give you?
0: It's usually giving you some guidance. If you don't understand something, it'll give you a different perspective to look at things that you wouldn't normally look at them from in a conscious state. So it gives you a lot of aha moments. And it'll give you the backstory if you're looking for that. It'll give you reasons why things are the way that they are. And that's often very helpful, very healing. So there's a lot of ways that it communicates.
1: Generally, who should learn soul writing?
0: I think everybody should, including children of a certain age. I think they could start when they're around 9, 10 years old. And anybody all the way up to senior citizens. It would benefit everybody in different stages of their life.
1: You've got certain items in terms of what people can do to learn how to do it. Go through some of them. What are some of the steps?
0: Sure. The first thing is I say find a sacred place. So wherever you do your sacred work at home, a certain room that might have the qualities that help you connect to spirit, then you could surround yourself with items that remind you of your spiritual journey. Some people like to have incense burning or crystals nearby or artwork, things like that. I tell new people to this to do it at the same time and in the same place every day because that sets up a habit. And humans are creatures of habit, so that helps. Decide whether you want to use the pen or the keyboard. You could do both. I prefer the pen because on the keyboard, your eyes are like halfway closed. And if you shift a little bit, you'll get just gobbledygook. Always meditate. Always say a prayer of protection. Surround yourself with that white light. Then focus on a question and then get ready to write. And just poise your pen over the paper and maybe start by doing ovals to just get the pen moving. And then just allow the message to proceed. Don't edit it. Don't worry about dotting your I's or crossing your T's or punctuation or spelling. You could fix that later. And then you know, keep your writing safe, and I think you're off to go.
1: Do you have to think it through, or you just let it happen?
0: It's better not to think it through, because if you interfere like that, the whole thing will stop. The message would stop. So it's just stream of consciousness writing. You know, you just let the pen go. And it's like the old typewriters, the old manual typewriters.
1: Oh, yeah, sure do.
0: You had the carriage and it would go to the end and you'd have to flip it back to the right. To the left. That's what this is like. The pen sometimes never leaves the paper. It just keeps going. And when it gets to the end, it just scoots right back over to the left-hand side and just keeps going like that. No space between words sometimes. You'll know instinctively when to stop.
1: I don't think the younger generation, Joanne, even knows what a typewriter is.
0: They don't know what cursive writing is either. So.
1: They don't know what a phone booth is.
0: That's true.
1: Now, do you generally use soul writing for what? Applying it to your life, your job? What do you use it for?
0: You could use it if you've had a psychic experience. You could use it to get an explanation of that. If you want to use it for past life exploration, which I use it for a lot. You could ask questions about a past life, or if you've had a past life regression, which I do with clients, we'll add the soul writing at the end, and that'll fill in the blanks for them or answer any question they may have. You can also talk to who you were in a past life. So you can have a conversation with yourself from the past using that method. You can get guidance on specific topics. You could use it for, you could use the process of soul writing, which is mainly the meditation and the prayer protection. You could use it if you're writing poetry or if you're painting or you're writing music. There's a lot of composers I quote in the book, including John Lennon and Paul McCartney and Paul Simon, are contemporary composers who used a form of soul writing. They didn't know that's what it was, but that's the process that they used. You could explore really profound philosophies if you'd like. If you want to use it for psychoanalysis and healing, I did a whole book about using it for healing. If you have a chronic illness and you want to know the source of it, you could ask it through soul writing. Use it for your soul's growth. And then children can use it. And like I said, practitioners can use it in their practice.
1: Does soul writing, Joanne, ever mislead you?
0: No, automatic writing would. But soul writing never does, because it's coming from a high source. It's coming from a divine source. It's you can't get any higher than that of who's coming in to give you some guidance.
1: Why would automatic writing trick you?
0: Because when you open yourself up, when you're doing anything like this with spirit, you open yourself up. There's ways that lower level influences, lower level energies can get in. There's like a hole in your aura, and it can get in there and cause all kinds of havoc. I've had that experience once when I got a little cocky and I decided I wasn't going to say the prayer of protection and I wasn't going to surround myself with white light because I didn't need to. Well, I found out very quickly that I did, because I could feel the difference in my arm. It felt like electrical charge going through my arm. The writing was completely different, and it was sort of sinister in a way. So I had to do some heavy lifting to get rid of it. So that's why I tell people to be very, very careful with this. Actually, ARE has listed automatic writing and the Ouija board as the number one and two no-nos.
1: Really?
0: Not to do if you're going to work on your psychic abilities. Mm-hmm.
1: Is soul writing almost like a diary?
0: It is. I tell people to date the pages so that you know what you wrote when, because you go back to it. If you sit, Edgar Casey suggests you let it sit for a while and then go back and read it. But if you remember what's going on in your life at a certain point in time, you could go back and you could see, oh, yeah, I was sort of given a warning about this and it ended up coming to be and I didn't pay attention, or going back and just clarifying something that you wrote a while ago.
1: How long is some of the longest soul writing papers you've seen?
0: I've done it for a couple of pages, 4 or 5 pages. But usually it's not that long. Usually it's just a paragraph or two, so about one page. I know that Julia Cameron in The Artist's Way was talking about morning pages, and she was suggesting that you try to write 4 pages. You can do that once you get used to doing it. In the beginning, if you don't get much, I don't want anybody to become discouraged and then not try it again, because it comes in its own time. So at first, when you're first doing it, it's almost like first meeting up with spirit. It's like, hi, how are you? Where have you been? I'm so glad you're here. And then later on, it's like an Oreo cookie, too. It's like the beginning is the hello. The middle part is the meat of the message. And then the end is like, was nice talking to you. Goodbye. So it can be very orderly like that.
1: What generates the topic? Does it come from within?
0: Comes from whatever is bothering you, whatever it is that you want information. Say that you're having a problem with a relationship. You can ask about that. If you're a senior citizen and you've been recently widowed, you could talk about grief. You could get some sort of consolation from someone on the other side. You can use it to communicate with people on the other side. I've never done that, but I imagine you could use it for that. You ask whatever is on your mind at that moment, whatever it is that your soul is yearning to know, it'll get an answer through soul writing.
1: Are the topics primarily topics that you're concerned about or upset with, as opposed to jovial things?
0: No, I mean, I have one guide that comes through that makes me laugh all the time, especially since now I can actually hear them when I'm taking a walk. And so I'll be walking by myself, and all of a sudden I'll burst out laughing and hoping that nobody sees me, because I was just
1: think
0: told
1: you're
0: something
1: nuts, right?
0: Very funny. So that's how it works.
1: Before I realized cell phones had little earpieces to them, I would see people talking to themselves walking down the street, not realizing they had a phone in their pocket with the wire attached to their ear.
0: Right.
1: And then once I realized it, then I figured it out. So that would be the same with you in soul writing.
0: Oh, yeah.
1: What has been one of the most profound soul writing experiences you've had that gave you the information that you look back on later?
0: Well, I think the one that was the most profound, well, there was actually two of them. One was when I was asking about the difference between the Ten Commandments and universal laws. I ended up having like a 2-week dissertation with Spirit about that. And in the course of writing, the writing said, there is no universal law that begins, thou shalt not. And, you know, and that happened a long time ago. And to this day, I still think about that, because I know I never would have thought of that in a conscious state. So that was like my first acknowledgement that this was coming from a completely higher source of information, because I never would have thought of that.
1: We're going to come back in a moment with you in a second, Joanne. Joanne DiMaggio with us as we talk about soul writing right here on Coast to Coast AM.
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1: We're talking soul writing with Joanne DiMaggio, and we'll take calls with her next hour on Coast to Coast. 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But for now, Tom, what do we have?
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0: And welcome back, George Norrie, along with Joanne DiMaggio. Joanne, any relationship to the baseball player Joe DiMaggio?
1: No, George. But sometimes I'll say yes, and then I'll say, yeah, and you should have seen my Aunt Marilyn. She was something else.
0: I love that. When the writings come through, is it coming from within us, or maybe a guardian angel is filtering those things?
1: Yeah, it's coming from a divine source above, comes through you, comes, you know, through your crown chakra and then into your soul and then out on the paper through your hand.
0: Except for us physically writing out what's happening, do we have anything to do with the input of what it is?
1: Well, I think that, you know, your soul knows what's bothering you. It knows what you want to know. It's best when you're formulating a question to make it as succinct as you possibly can, so spirit has no question about what it is you're asking. So I say to people, the more profound the question, the more profound the answer. So really think through what it is you want to know, and then write that question out at the top of the page, and then wait for the answer. But like I said, if you don't have a question, you could just ask for a message.
0: Are you still doing individual work with people and workshops?
1: I am. I just did a 3-day soul writing class, certification class through the ARE. I'm offering soul writing. I don't know that it's ready yet online. I've got an online course. People could do a private session with me if they choose to. And of course, I'm doing the past life regressions. All of that's done on Zoom. So it doesn't matter where you live in the world, we can connect.
0: If there's one thing you want people to know about soul writing, one thing, what would that be?
1: That you're not alone. And I think that's the thing that people in my research groups came back and told me afterwards, that they felt like they had a companion with them 24/7, and that they didn't realize that there was always help available to them in spirit side. So I think it was very comforting to quite a few people, and it would be to anybody that you know, that feels like they're alone or you know, and they just want to know that there's a divine presence within them.
0: Has soul writing, to your knowledge, ever let anybody down?
1: I think there are people that get disappointed sometimes in not being able to do it, but I don't know that anybody's been disappointed in the message that they've received. It's not always, you know, what you think you want to hear. It's what you need to hear. So, and need to read. So, you have to really, step back from it, understand the intent behind it, and then apply it if it's applicable to your life. So I don't know of anyone who said, well, this is a bunch of BS, I don't like this, and I don't want to ever do this again. It's just getting the message that I think is the hardest part for people.
0: You know that little voice we hear in our head sometimes, and sometimes we have to decide whether it's us or something from outside of us helping us out.
1: Mm-hmm.
0: Is that the same with soul writing, or is it always an outside source?
1: It is. That's why I tell people, listen carefully to whether it's a we message, like we are with you always, indicating it's a collective consciousness communicating with you, or if it's an I message, which is more ego-based, like I am compelling you. That's what the case studies at ARE showed of the people that had the possession. They were being commanded to do things by a singular voice that did not have their best interest at heart. So it's you know, and you'll get the feeling that you're with the right folks when you're with the right folks.
0: Do we need to go into a trance state to do soul writing?
1: You need to meditate. That's the important thing. You need to go into a really peaceful state. So it does, and it doesn't have to be a long meditation. You can just take some deep breaths, relax, and then see that bubble of light around you and say that prayer of protection, and off you go.
0: Well, how do we really know, though, that it's not us from within writing this stuff out?
1: Because, you know, it'll tell you something that you wouldn't have thought of, or it'll confirm something.
0: Or even known about.
1: Right, exactly. And or it'll confirm something that nobody else would have known. So, so that's how you know that there's somebody of a much higher energy level that's working with you.
0: When you first did soul writing for yourself, did you believe it?
1: No, I didn't know what it was. Actually, the first time I did it, I was just a kid. I was like 9 years old. And I've got this in the book where I'm asking, my parents were born in this country, but they spoke fluent Italian to my grandparents. And so whenever they didn't want my brother or I didn't know what they were talking about, they would just start talking in Italian. So I thought that was very rude. So I went into the bathroom, which was the only private room we had in the house. I sat under the sink and like a good Catholic girl, I said my prayer and I asked Jesus to give me a secret code that I could leave around the house and then mom and dad wouldn't know what I was talking about. And then maybe they would know how it felt to not be in on something. And so I did that. I waited and all of a sudden the pen started moving and I got these funny looking stick figures, but I created an alphabet out of that, or I thought I did. I actually didn't. And I left the messages around the house. They could care less. But it turns out I found out 25 years later when I'm in a calligraphy class, she was teaching the origin of handwriting. She pulls down this chart and there's my little stick figures. And it turns out it was the Phoenician alphabet, which was like something like 1500 BC. So somehow that little 9-year-old me connected to something in the universe and pulled in this alphabet and was using that. Then I used it again in college when I had to write essays and I didn't really study. I asked for help and off the pen would go. That only happened in early American history classes. The rest of the time it didn't really work so well. But then I was pulling on a past life, so I didn't realize that at the time either. So, I've used it quite a bit in my life.
0: Does soul writing give you predictions of the future?
1: It has, actually. When I was living in Illinois, it would predict that I would be living in Virginia. And it predicted certain people that I would meet. It predicted certain career changes. Always very hopeful things. I never got a prediction of something negative. And of course, that's why I say, date the page, because you may want to go back to it and verify something that maybe you forgot about it. So that was the case. When I go back and reread things, I'm amazed at how much information I was being given. And I really wasn't paying much attention at the time, but they all came to be. So it was a happy ending.
0: Why would automatic writing, not soul writing, but automatic writing, be considered bad with a Ouija board? The Ouija board, I understand.
1: Yeah, the Ouija board, ARE put out this pamphlet about how to be your own psychic or something, and they gave it out at this conference in Chicago in the 90s, and it had listed in there, ways of... that they were adamant that you not do to develop your psychic abilities. And like I said, automatic writing was number one, and then the Ouija board was number two. And at that time, I was doing both of them because I thought Ouija board should be okay, right? Because Parker Brothers made it, and they sold it at Toys R Us. So how bad could it be? Surprise! Actually, that's where some of the soul writing started coming through. Actually, it was automatic writing coming through. Because I would sit when my friends would be playing with the Ouija board, I would be the secretary and I would be taking down the letters that they were getting. So we would have some sort of a message come through. And all of a sudden I would start doing L's and E's and M's with my writing. And then I started getting words and then I started getting messages. But it was definitely not soul writing. It was definitely automatic writing because I did get into trouble with it.
0: Joanne, do you know the poem Footprints in the Sand?
1: I do.
0: For folks who don't know what it is, it has to do with a guy walking on the beach and he sees one set of footprints. He believes his, and he's talking to God. And he's basically saying, God, why aren't you with me? Where are your footprints? I'm walking alone. You've left me. You've left me. And then he hears God's voice that says, basically, I'm paraphrasing the poem. These footprints basically are mine. I'm carrying you.
1: Yeah.
0: Is that the same with soul writing?
1: Absolutely. It
0: carry us?
1: Yeah. Yeah, it is. It's very curative. And that's like I said earlier about people saying that the thing they love about it is that they're not alone. I picture our spirit guides as, you know, at a telethon. You know, where they're sitting behind these long tables with all the phones,
0: yep.
1: And they're just kind of tapping their fingers, waiting for their person to call them,
0: because
1: donations. That's their job. Their job is waiting for us to be in touch. And so, so they're really happy when the phone finally rings and you make that connection with them.
0: Remember Jerry Lewis used to do the muscular dystrophy one?
1: Oh, yeah. I used to watch it every year. Yeah.
0: One of a kind. It's amazing. So how did people first start doing this?
1: Well, I guess if you have the desire to do it, I have very specific, you know, I have all of the instructions on how to establish your writing ritual in my book. I also have a handout that I'm happy to send anybody if they want to send me an email at joannadimaggio.com. They can just, have the intention, go in this quiet place, make sure that they're undisturbed. Privacy is really important in doing this work. Quiet is important. Just put the intention out there of what it is you're seeking, what's the question you have, or what's the information you'd like to get. And then just do the meditation, just the deep breathing, relaxation. Surround yourself with that white light. Say whatever prayer of protection you'd like to say. I have one that I use all the time, but there's many others. Unity has a prayer of protection for those who go to Unity. They're familiar with that. And then just focus on the question and then put the pen down and then get ready to write. And spirit will come through for you.
0: I wonder if somebody like Jeff Bezos, before he started Amazon.com, did soul writing and got an answer that said something like, sell books in your garage or something like that. Is that possible?
1: It could be possible, but I sort of doubt it in his case. But yeah, sure, of course. I was encouraged to give up a lot of my volunteer work, sort of my extracurricular activities, because I was supposed to be writing. That's my soul's purpose. My soul's purpose is to inspire and empower through the written word. And I wasn't doing that. I was doing everything else. Somebody would say, hey, you want to start this organization, or do you want to be a part of this? And I go, yeah, that sounds like a lot of fun. So it took me away from the writing. And when I would actually do the soul writing, I was being told, you're not supposed to be doing all this other stuff. You're supposed to be writing. So it was a gentle reminder until finally I got very ill and I did the soul writing, and I said, what's the purpose of this illness? And it was to slow me down and to get me to look at everything in my life and prioritize. And after that, I started to back away from volunteer activities and just really devote the time that I have left here on this earth to writing and sharing and doing research. And that's something that I really love to do.
0: Joanne, what fascinates you the most about Edgar Cayce's ARE?
1: Oh, my Lord.
0: Great group of people.
1: He was a lifeline for me. I've heard many people say that when they reached a real low in their life, that suddenly a book about Edgar Cayce will fall in front of them, and they'll pick it up, and then, whoa, everything changes. That's how it was for me. I had been reading about Edgar Cayce since I was a teenager, but I didn't really get into it until 1987. That was the year that Shirley MacLaine's Out on a Limb was made into a miniseries on ABC in January. And that reawakened me to my esoteric interests. And that's the year that I joined the ARE. And through the ARE, I have met some extraordinary people, speakers and authors. attended many, many conferences there. And then I actually went to school there at the Atlantic University and got my master's degree in transpersonal studies. So for me, it's been a godsend. It is my spiritual home. And I go there at least once a year. I live about 3 hours away, so it's not that hard for me to get out there. They've got an extraordinary library, all of the Casey readings. As a member, you have access to the 14,000 readings that he did, 12,000 of which are all health readings. Mm-hmm. That's how he got the name Father of Holistic Medicine. He was way ahead of us. And I just, everything about it, the people there, it's under Christopher Naughton now. He's doing a fabulous job with it. And so I really, it's as much a part of me as my family is. So it's my spiritual family, and I just love going here.
0: Good for you. We're going to come back in a moment and take phone calls with Joanne DiMaggio as we talk about soul writing right here on Coast to Coast AM.
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Ron the Magnificent. Well, the commies' ideas are not working. All right, what is it? Is the strait open? Is the war over?

Good morning, worm catchers, and happy Thursday. Happy Thursday on what is, well, it started to be wet late yesterday. Will be wet probably today for many of us. We'll see. When does it dry out? Tommy B joins us right after the 6:30 news for all the latest on the forecast and whether or not, you know, we can expect it just to be seasonably warm going forward. We'll see. We'll see if it's going to be seasonably warm. Okay. Before I get started, I do have to say good morning to a very nice worm catcher who I happened to meet last night by the name of Tegan. Tegan is, ready? 9 years old. Tegan goes to Nelson Place School in Worcester. Now, what do you hear this? Kathy and I stopped for a quick bite last night, and a woman approached us. Her name was Laura. She happened to be Tegan's mom. And she said, "You're Jim Polito, aren't you?" And I said, "Yes." She said, "My daughter recognized your voice." I said, "Oh, that's great." I said, "Where's your daughter?" Turned around, and there she was, 9 years old. And she and her mom are worm catchers listening at this time. And Tegan, listen, I'm very happy. Tegan, thank you so much for recognizing me. And thank you so much for listening. Imagine that, folks. We've got a new generation of listeners there, worm catchers. And so she and her mom listen every morning at this time. By the way, they are headed to Disney soon. I know, isn't that great? Who doesn't want to go to Disney? Oh, yeah. So, Tegan, thank you very much. Have a great day today. Tegan's favorite subject at school is English, by the way, and she likes writing. Now, that's a good thing to hear from a young person, right? And so fascinating that she just heard the voice and knew it was me. By the way, we were in a booth, and they were in the booth behind us, so she couldn't see us. And amazing. I don't know if at that age I would have recognized somebody's voice, but good for you, Tegan. So have fun at Disney. And she's going to come up to the studio when she gets back, and we're going to give her a tour. So have a great day, Tegan. Good for you, and thank you. Now, let's get on to the business at hand here. Well, we will get into the latest out of Iran and the Strait, but Ken Griffin happens to be a billionaire who owns a company known as Citadel. And what he's saying is actually just perfect. And all of these blue states and blue cities and socialists and communists need to hear this. See, because socialism really needs a host to feed off of. And New York City and the government there and all the business there, that's the host that socialism needs.

0: going to do. He was going to put an additional surcharge tax annual on properties valued over, I believe it was $3 or $5 million, properties valued over $5 million in the city where the owner of that property is not a permanent resident. Meaning, let's say you're a very wealthy person, you own an apartment in New York City, it is not your permanent residence. So New York City isn't getting that their beloved income tax, city income tax from you, so they're going to get money from you another way. They're going to tax your property annually. Well, how do you like that? So, and Zohran put out the video showing it. Standing in front of the building Ken Griffin has a residence in. Now, first of all, that's a little creepy. And second of all, Ken Griffin shot back and said, it's dangerous. You're bringing attention to where I live. And he said, it was two blocks from where I live that the CEO of United was gunned down. And this type of anti-CEO, give it to the wealthy and successful, is dangerous. So guess what? Ken Griffin has said, well, I think we're going to move that project to Miami. We're going to move it out of New York, and we're going to move it to Miami. See, this is always the result when the left institutes socialistic programs, share the wealth programs, spread it around. Yeah, wealth redistribution. This is what happens. Okay, Zohran, keep up the good work. I haven't really seen him accomplish anything yet other than actually hurting New York City. All right, let's go to the Gulf. Let's go to the Strait of Hormuz, and let's talk about what's happening there. We're waiting for more information on this one sheet of paper that the Iranian regime is offering to Trump. Now, meanwhile, they have paused doing anything within the Strait of Hormuz and paused any offensive activity. I don't think this piece of paper is going to go anywhere. And I do think it's going to result in a renewal of hostilities. I could be wrong. We're going to learn more as the day goes on, but I think that's it. Oh, and by the way, speaking of a one-page document, Jeffrey Epstein's suicide note was released. It was one page, handwritten. Some of it, some of the words are, well, you can't determine what it is saying. Does this put to rest anything? Absolutely not. Actually, it opens up a door for more conspiracy theories. Absolutely. All right. I can hear it. My friends from Cardi's are saying, all right, it's just about that time, Jim. Let's have some fun. And I'm sure my friend Tegan wants to do that too. So what we're going to do is open the national calendar when we return. You're listening to the Jim Polito Show. Jimmy V, going to be a tough day, but you are a Marine, Jimmy V. You're a tough guy, and we'll be there for you. So, everybody, you are not alone.
1: Lots of places can expose you to identity theft.
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2: When was the last time you woke up actually feeling rested or got through the day without feeling stressed out? 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

0: Storm Catchers, as we open the national calendar this Thursday, May 7th, 2026, and today is the National Day of Prayer. Right, the first Thursday in May is always the National Day of Prayer. It was designated by the United States Congress. You ask people to turn to God in prayer and meditation. Now, in the early 1950s, the evangelical movement called for Congress and the president to proclaim a national day of prayer. The movement grew, and a young leader by the name of Billy Graham. Yes, the evangelist Billy Graham led services for approximately 20,000 on the steps of the Capitol on February 3rd, 1952. Later that year, Congress proclaimed a joint resolution for a national day of prayer. President Harry S. Truman proclaimed a national day and should be observed on July 4th, 1952. But each year since that date, Americans have observed the day on the first Thursday in May. And President Ronald Reagan was really instrumental in really making it solid. Now, in July 20th, 1775, the Continental Congress issued a proclamation recommending that a day of public humiliation, fasting, and prayer be observed. Now, don't take humiliation as in, you know, being humiliated. More, you know, humble, I think would be, you know, humility. Yes, not humiliation. But that was the wording that they used. I know. All right, today is also National Tourism Day. National Tourism Day. Why? Why not, guys? Nobody knows why this day is chosen, but to me, it seems kind of natural that you begin to think about in the summer. Now, I know a lot of people plan far, far ahead, but many people don't. And maybe you want to. I mean, this is the 250th anniversary of our country, and a lot of that history is right here in New England, right under your feet. And there are many sites, many places you can visit. You don't necessarily just have to go to Boston and to Lexington and Concord. I mean, in your own town, there may be history as it relates to the war for independence. I know there is in my town, so think about it. And it's a good thing, especially to rediscover our own nation during this year. And again, right here in the cradle of it all. Another good thing is, hey, you know, if you can scrape together the ticket for a bus or a train, you don't necessarily have to fly, although the train's kind of expensive sometimes. Go to the nation's capital. And you can go to all of the Smithsonian museums for free. I mean, you can go see two different paintings by Da Vinci for free. Yeah, they're the only ones over here. Two paintings by Da Vinci in the National Museum of Art. They're right there. Take a look. So that's some good stuff to do. And you'll find a lot of history of the country, obviously. There's the Museum of American History. Absolutely. All right, and today is also National School Nurse Day. Yeah, today is National School Nurse Day. Well, yesterday, you know that this is Nurses Week, right? Well, and yesterday was Generic Nurses Day. Today is School Nurse Day. Think about how important school nurses are. And this day was established in 1968 by the National Education Association and the Department of School Nurses. School nurses are very, very important to being there, helping the kids. I know. I know they're not as prevalent as they used to be, but I had one in grammar school. Yeah, we didn't call it elementary school. And that is the national calendar this Thursday, May 7th, 2026. Don't go anywhere. We've got the Wayback Machine all fired up and ready to go. But now it is time to invoke the Murphy Clause and review. So we started off with National Day of Prayer, went to National Tourism Day, wrapped it up with National School Nurse Day. You're listening to the Jim Polito Show. You are not alone.
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0: Today is Thursday, May 7th, the 127th day of 2026. For those of you playing along at home, there are 238 days left in this year.
17: Hello out there. Peabody and Sherman here.
18: Hello.
17: Now about this amusing little gadget. It's a time machine. I call it a Wayback. We just set it, turn it on, open the door, and there we are. Or were, really.
0: And we were in this day in 1789, watching as the first presidential inaugural ball was held in New York City in honor of President George Washington and his wife, Martha Washington. New York City, that's right. That's where he took the oath. There was just recently someone on the Antiques Roadshow who had a decoration that was put up at that ball. Yeah, it was kind of like a banner with a star, and they were able to prove that it was a decoration for that. Amazing to have something like that. The Bible that Washington put his hand on came from down the street at a Masonic lodge, so they could have a Bible, and that Bible can still, if you want to, can still be used today if you're the if you're a president. 1915, nearly 1,200 people died when the luxury liner Lusitania was struck by a German U-boat off the coast of Ireland. The incident contributed to the entry of the United States into World War I. Most of the country subscribed to being isolationist, but that kind of put us into it. The Germans said, hey, they were sneaking armaments in this ship. And there are those who believe there were munitions in the ship. And that's why the Germans were justified in hitting it. You know, we'll leave that up to the real historians. 1934, the restored USS Constitution was permanently berthed at Constitution Dry Dock in Boston. The ship is better known as Old Ironsides. Every 4th of July, they bring it out, turn it around. It is still commissioned as a U.S. Navy ship. 1945, Germany signed an unconditional surrender at General Dwight Eisenhower's headquarters in Reims, France. It would end the European stage of World War II. Absolutely. Still had to finish in the Pacific. 1957, FBI agent Elliot Ness died at the age of 54. He was made famous by his investigation of noted gangster Al Capone. His career was the inspiration for the television show The Untouchables. Now, he gets a lot more credit than he really deserves and was built up to be more than historically he actually was. 1975, President Gerald Ford formally declared an end to the Vietnam era. 1984, Vietnam veterans who said they were injured by exposure to Agent Orange during the war were awarded a $100 million out-of-court settlement. I told you I was just with a Vietnam veteran, 80 years old, Navy, and he's legally blind now because of the exposure to Agent Orange. I went to college with some guys who went back to college on the GI Bill, and they were, a lot of them were Vietnam guys, and a lot of them had issues with Agent Orange. 2004, testifying before Congress, Defense Secretary Donald Rumsfeld said that he accepted full responsibility for a prison abuse scandal involving Iraqi prison detainees, but said he had no plans to resign. That was the Abu Ghraib scandal. 2006, Lillian Gertrude Asplund, the last American to see the Titanic sink, passed away at her home at the age of 99. Asplund was on the unsinkable ship when it hit an iceberg and sank 94 years earlier. 2019, hackers demanded ransom in Bitcoin to unlock the city of Baltimore's computer system. 2020, 20% of the U.S. workforce claimed unemployment. It came just 2 months after unemployment had hit a 50-year low. What was that? That was the COVID unemployment. And yes, we had hit a 50-year low and had the greatest rate of employment among minorities, especially African Americans. Highest rate of employment. And that was during Trump's first term. 2021, the gasoline supply to half of the East Coast of the U.S. was stopped after a ransomware attack on the U.S. Colonial Pipeline. And in 2024, this is hilarious, Vladimir Putin officially began his fifth term as president of Russia. Yeah, I believe. Yeah, right. He was duly elected, right? In sports and entertainment news, on this day in 1945, Branch Rickey announced the organization of a six-team United States Negro Baseball League. That Negro League has since been rolled into the Major League Baseball. 1998. Country singer Eddie Rabbit died at the age of 56. He was young. Remember, "Oh, I Love the Rainy Night." Yeah, that was his song. 1999, a Michigan jury ordered the Jenny Jones Show to pay $25 million to the family of a gay man who was shot to death after revealing a crush on a fellow male guest on the show. Remember that trial? 2000, actor Douglas Fairbanks Jr. died at the age of 90. And in 2016, remember this? Nyquist won the 142nd running of the Kentucky Derby. Man, over the past few days, we've had a lot of these. Yeah, because we're around the Derby date.

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0: Happy birthday!
2: All right, if it is your birthday today, you share it with actor Peter Raquel. He's 71, best known for playing Bo Brady on Days of Our Lives. Wasn't it Hope and Bo? Yeah, I think so. Actress Tracy Lords is 58. Well, she was in porn, but then she made the crossover into legitimate stuff. Melrose Place, Profiler, Roseanne, she appeared on those. Yep. Wrestler Kevin Owens is 42 on the WWE SmackDown brand. Latin singer J Balvin is 41. Reality personality Sheena Shea is 41. Best known for the Bravo reality show Vanderpump Rules. Country singer Russell Dickerson, 39. Rapper Rico Nasty is 29. And British professional boxer and reality TV personality Tommy Fury, 27. And pop singer Snow Wife, 24 years old. If they could still blow out the candles, these folks would be celebrating today. Actor Gabby Hayes, born in 1885. He was in 100 films as a sidekick of both Hopalong Cassidy and Roy Rogers. Academy Award-winning actor Gary Cooper, born in 1901, won Oscars for Sergeant York and High Noon. High Noon's still a great movie. Former Argentinian First Lady Eva Perón, born in 1919. Don't cry for me, Argentina. Actor Darren McGavin, born in 1922, Airport 77, The Natural. Former Beatles press officer, there you go, Fab Four. Derek Taylor, born in 1932, Pro Football Hall of Famer. Johnny Unitas, born in 1933. NBC News, Tim Russert, born in 1950. Wow. Motorhead guitarist Phil Wizzo Campbell, born in 1961. And finally, motorcyclist Robbie Knievel. Yes, the son of Evel Knievel. He died young. Born in 1962. But more importantly, if it's your birthday today, happy birthday to you. We're headed to the gym. You're listening to the Jim Polito Show. You are not alone.
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10: OpenAI is changing the default model for ChatGPT. They're calling it GPT 5.5 Instant, and it replaces GPT 5.3 Instant. OpenAI says the new model reduces hallucinations in medicine, law, and finance. Nuro is getting permission to operate luxury vehicles in California. They'll be allowed to operate Lucid Gravity SUVs as they test the vehicles for Uber. However, Nuro tells TechCrunch they're not quite ready to roll out those vehicles in a full autonomous mode. Threads is adding one-on-one messages and group chats on the web that allows the Meta platform to better utilize desktop computers. The company tells TechCrunch that users are sending 30% more messages than they were just a few months ago. And Character.ai is being sued by the state of Pennsylvania. Governor Josh Shapiro says an AI chatbot posed as a psychiatrist. The chatbot named Emily allegedly created a fake medical license number. Tech Report, I'm Mark Mayfield.
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0: plane while we search for a better understanding of airlines in-flight snacks. Here is your host, Jim Polito.
1: Thank you, Jim Polito. You're a fine broth of a lad. Well, no topics on coffee today. No topics on sleeping. That means Ozempic, right? Oh, no, we got some Ozempic stories here. Okay, come on, hold on. Hold on. You ready for this? You know Dr. Drew Pinsky? Well, he's talking about how Ozempic can change your mind. And it's something he calls Ozempic personality. Now, stand by. Stand by. Ozempic personality. Patients report what's being called an emotional flattening around things that they used to enjoy, such as romance, exercise, music, and socializing. And this phenomenon is called Ozempic personality. Those suffering from it report losing their motivation to do anything, their drive, as well as their ability to enjoy life. Wow. Now, researchers believe, and this is Dr. Drew talking about it too, based on the research he's seen, they believe that it could be linked to how these GLP-1 medications influence dopamine. Now, dopamine is the chemical in our brain that makes rewards feel valuable. It gives us the motivation to do something when we're feeling pleasure. So, Pinsky puts it like this. You got two systems in your brain, a liking system and a wanting system. If you do these things, like eating or romance or going to work, you'll still like it. You just don't want to do it. The wanting part is the part of the reward system, the drive system that is the opposite of addiction, where literally when you see addiction, one priority emerges and all other priorities sink away. That makes sense. In this case, all the priorities flatten away and you don't want to want these things, even though you still like them. And he said, look, the health benefits are very clear about these drugs, but he said there's a lot of caution that has to be expressed. And he said he's seen this apathy develop in people, and it can be destructive. Not interested in their spouses, not interested in work anymore, not interested in their children. That's awful. Yeah, that's bad. All right, we don't want that to continue. All right, how about this one? We go from, you know, Ozempic personality to Ozempic breath. Could be a side effect. Ozempic breath. Now, you know, just to review, and I didn't before we started talking about Dr. Drew, you know, it was developed for type 2 diabetes, but they have found that they help people to lose weight. And there can be a fishy smell in burps or bad breath, according to Neha Leilani, an endocrinologist based in Texas. Now, bad breath, usually known as halitosis, is not included in the listed side effects of these drugs. But the side effect appears to be shaping consumer spending habits. Hershey's CEO recently shared during an earnings call that the popularity of GLP-1 drugs has led to people purchasing gum and mint products to freshen their breath. There's no peer-reviewed research confirming that these medications cause bad breath. But I'm going to tell you, I have an idea as to what I think it is. I think it is empty stomach. I notice that if my stomach is empty, like, your breath isn't all that great. I'm just saying, I'm not a researcher here. I'm not a scientist. But I'm saying maybe that's it. That it could just be. So you're taking that drug, you're eating less, and that could be a bad thing. That could be a bad thing for you. I don't know. Just saying is all. All right, here's an interesting one here. Men who help around the house have a stronger libido. I don't write them. I don't do the studies. I just report on them. And we're coming into Mother's Day where, you know, husbands should be doing more, you know, for their wives, for their the moms. Okay. So this study investigated sexual desire based on the balance of tasks couples perform in the home and made several findings. In general, women said they took on most daily tasks from cleaning and childcare to meal planning, and that this resulted in a low libido. Men, in contrast, took on more of the home and car maintenance tasks overall, including mowing the lawn. Well, I do mow the lawn at our house. Wow. However, men who took on duties in the house, you know, the dishes, a lot of that drudgery, laundry, cleaning, they had an increased libido. The Journal of Sex Research found this and said this should be introduced in couples therapy. This pattern may reflect gendered expectations around cleaning as a taken-for-granted or invisible task for women, but a more discretionary or appreciated contribution for men. Clinicians working with couples in which a woman reports low sexual desire may benefit from exploring couples' expectations around gender roles and the division of labor. And men who take this on, well, it could be a double whammy for them because, well, they're going to have a wife who's more interested in them because she feels like he's helping. All right. He's helping. All right. But he himself may have more libido. I know. I don't get it, folks. I don't understand the connection. But, hey, whatever works for you, right? Whatever works for you, works. All right. For years, doctors have warned that potato chips, cookies, and soda will expand your waistline, heart disease, maybe diabetes. But listen to this. Researchers in Australia did research on how the way middle-aged adults would impact their cognitive function. And we're getting into ultra-processed foods here again. And here's another study that showed eating ultra-processed foods could impact your cognitive health as you age. I mean, I think it's because of the gut biome. You know, Meg Marie O'Rourke is always kind of talking about this, you know, that just the terrible connection between your gut biome and a lot of other health issues. But I guess if you eat a lot of these high processed foods, you don't have as good of a cognitive outlook as somebody who does not eat them. Now, they're not saying what I just did, the gut biome and all of that. They're saying we don't know completely what the connection is, but it's there. Okay.
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4: We're awaiting Iran's formal response. I'm Dave Anthony, Fox News. President Trump insists there's progress and they want to make a deal to end the conflict.
5: Iran cannot have a nuclear weapon, and they won't. And they've agreed to that, among other things.
4: And he's threatening to resume bombing if Iran does not agree to a deal, though Iran's parliament speaker posted a swipe at the president on X, writing, "Operation Trust Me, Bro has failed."
6: Axios first reported on the one-page memo the White House sent to Iran to end the war. The memo lays out a 30-day period of negotiations, and during that time, officials would work on a more detailed agreement to open the strait, limit Iran's nuclear program, and lift U.S. sanctions.
4: Fox's Madeline Rivera. As for the Strait of Hormuz, the U.S. military blockade on Iran's ports remains in place today after stopping an oil tanker that tried to get through. Secretary of State Marco Rubio is at the Vatican right now, and Fox's Jonathan Savage reports.
7: Marco Rubio's meeting with Pope Leo XIV is being seen as a chance to smooth things over after harsh words from President Trump. The president's accused Chicago-born Leo of being soft on crime and on Iran's nuclear ambitions. But the Secretary of State denies that's the main purpose of the visit.
8: No, look, there's a lot to talk about with the Vatican. I'll give you one example. The Pope just returned from a trip to Africa, where the church is growing very vibrantly, and we have shared concerns about religious freedom.
4: A cruise ship full of quarantined passengers is headed to a port in the Canary Islands. A hantavirus outbreak on board has killed three passengers, sickened others.
9: Argentine officials reportedly looking at the possibility a Dutch couple contracted the virus before getting on the ship while bird watching at a landfill full of rodents. Exposure to rodent dropping can transmit the disease.
4: Fox's Greg Palcott, the strain of the virus can spread person to person. An arrest in Oklahoma on one of the accused gunmen who shot up a party at a lake Sunday night.
10: We think there's at least one more, but I would hate to put a number on that as the investigation is ongoing.
4: Edmond Police Chief J.D. Younger, an 18-year-old woman, was killed, 22 others injured. 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
13: Good morning. I'm Brian Berner with this WXTK News Update. The Massachusetts State Police are mourning a trooper who was killed in a car crash. They say that Kevin Traynor, a state police trooper with 3 years on the force, was killed by a wrong-way driver on Route 1 in Linfield while driving home on Wednesday. Authorities say that Trooper Traynor was rushed by ambulance to Massachusetts General Hospital in Boston, but was pronounced dead later Wednesday, and that the wrong-way driver died at the scene of the accident. The Massachusetts Department of Transportation says loud pile driving is expected at the Sagamore Bridge for the next few months. Authorities say from 7 a.m. until 4 p.m., there'll be a loud, repetitive slamming noise on weekdays. This comes as the department starts foundation load testing for the future construction of the replacement bridge. They say that the noise will come from heavy construction equipment, including cranes, pile hammers, testing jacks, and frames, and is expected to last 2 to 3 months. And in sports, the Red Sox swept their first series of the season after shutting out the Tigers 4-0 in their finale.
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15: 1 degree outside, meteorologist Danielle Noyce with your forecast. Showers taper off today, then some breaks of sun come out. Highs in the upper 50s. West-northwest breeze 5 to 10 miles per hour. Clear to partly cloudy tonight. Lows in the mid-40s. Tomorrow, lots of sunshine. Upper 50s. Breezy west wind 10 to 20 miles per hour. Saturday's cloudy. Showers possible by afternoon. Steadier rain in the evening. Highs in the mid-50s. For the only forecast you need to know, download our free 1 degree outside weather app.
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4: We shall never surrender.
5: Good morning, everybody. Wow. Looks like it's going to turn out to be a better day. It's actually clearing right now. We'll talk with Tommy B right after the 6:30 news. And El Luca, we're going to solve a mystery today. How did How did he lose his cough? Have you noticed he hasn't been coughing?
6: I have noticed he hasn't been coughing as much.
5: We're going to find out. And you know what? There's a connection to me in this.
6: Oh, is there?
5: Oh, yeah. Well, I didn't. I'm not the one who cured it, but
6: I don't think you're the kind to do that.
5: I don't have any medical credentials. None whatsoever. None whatsoever. Nope. Not at all. Hey, speaking of connections and things, don't you have a great relationship with the Crafts?
6: That's right.
5: Yeah, I thought so. Well, Robert Kraft is talking about adding. He wants the NFL to add another game to the season, and he wants to make sure that there are 16 overseas games.
6: Really?
5: In the NFL. Yeah, 16.

0: now.
1: 16?
0: I know.
2: Like overseas.
0: Overseas. And they're trying.
2: That's like basically one every week.
0: Pretty much, yeah.
2: Every NFL week.
0: Yeah. So there you have it. And that would mean that we would, the Super Bowl would be pushed to later. Now, a lot of people want it to be pushed until President's Day weekend, you know, so that.
2: How about you?
0: I don't, you know what? I don't know. I mean, I.
2: Well, the good thing is if, you know.
0: What?
2: Don't we get that day off here?
0: Yeah, we do.
2: So that'd be nice for us.
0: It's a company holiday. President's Day is a company holiday.
2: Yeah, for us.
0: Yeah,
2: so. Maybe not for everyone, but for a lot of people.
0: Yeah, but I don't mind coming in the day.
2: I don't mind it. I would do it. I'm just saying. Like, I mean, come on. If you have
0: I know. If you can have, it after the, so you can stay up, watch the Super Bowl, have some adult beverages, and not worry about it, and have a good time, and then sleep in. Yeah.
2: Yeah.
0: But I just think it's kind of.
2: Or especially when your team loses.
0: Oh, yeah, yeah. For a game, though, I mean, like, to make sure that people have a day. I mean, the World Cup is upon us in the next month or so. And,
2: yep.
0: You know, the World Cup, people all over the world, depending upon whether or not your team is involved,
2: yeah.
0: Nobody's taking, you know, nobody's making a holiday out of it. Now, no. If you want to take the day off, that's up to you. Yeah, no,
2: I get that. If it's, I think you do make a good point about it being individualized decision as opposed to, you know, one size fits all, you might say.
0: Yeah.
2: I don't know how else to put it, but that's
0: no, probably. No, you're absolutely right. One size fits all. It really isn't.
2: Not everybody follows sports either. So.
0: No. No, not everybody.
2: A lot of people do, but not everyone.
0: That one game, though, even if you're not into sports, it's become kind of a cultural thing.
2: It really has. It's become
0: practically
2: a holiday.
0: Yeah, and that's what I mean. That's what I mean. I don't know. I do like the idea of the overseas games. But anyway, yeah. Bob Kraft wants that. And, you know, he's 84. Well, you know him very well,
2: I know
0: personally.
2: Him. Great guy.
0: He's 84 years old. 84 years old, still going strong. Good for him. Rolling Stones still going strong. They just unveiled that they're coming out with a new album in the summer.
2: Yeah, I heard about that.
0: And they did kind of an appearance in New York City.
2: Didn't they have a slight preview to that?
0: They did.
2: They released on our news, I think.
0: Yeah, they released something under the name The Cockroaches.
2: Yeah. I think one of our news segments may have had it.
0: Had it, yep.
2: Was it today or yesterday?
0: Yesterday, I think.
2: Yesterday, I believe.
0: Because it was Tuesday night.
2: Wasn't it in the middle of the night people heard it, though?
0: Yeah. No, it was Tuesday night. They did some appearance.
2: No, but I'm talking on here on our station for those who were listening.
0: Oh, maybe. But Tuesday night, or Tuesday afternoon, they came out in New York, and they did a sit-down with Conan O'Brien at some theater and talked about the new album. And I mean, man, other than Ronnie Wood, you know, you've got the only real three left are Ronnie Wood, Mick Jagger, Keith Richards. And Mick and Keith, I think they're going to be 82 this summer. Or wait a minute. Mick will be 82 in July. Keith will be 82 in December.
2: They've come to the stadium a few times.
0: I'm sure you were in the Kraft's box every time they came, right?
2: Well, I didn't get to know them until
0: later on.
2: I see.
0: Well, they were there because I was there in. I can't even remember how many times I've seen them, but they were there in 2019.
2: Yeah, I remember that. I was first starting college around then.
0: You were?
2: Yeah, I started college in 2019, graduated in 2023.
0: Hmm. Look at you, El Luco, huh?
2: Yeah.
0: And then they came back in 22 or 23. 20, maybe 22, because I saw them again.
2: There, yeah.
0: I saw them again there, and very good.
2: I remember the, what was those concerts? The Taylor Swift concerts.
0: Oh, my God, that must have been a zoo.
2: You know, speaking of the relationship between school, college, and concerts while we're on it, The day I graduated college was one of the days Taylor Swift was in Gillette Stadium. It was her last day. So,
0: oh, my God.
2: And we graduated our class, I believe, at he's called the Great Woods in Mansfield.
0: Great Woods, yeah.
2: That's the old term. I think it's called, you know.
0: What is it now? The Not the Spectrum, not the Verizon.

0: covered.
1: Yeah. So you have the graduates there, and then you have all the friends and family.
0: Yeah.
1: That's a good place to do a graduate. And you're outside, too, so which is nice.
0: Actually, a lot of people wanted to be outside that day, so it was actually pretty cold for a May kind of day.
1: Oh, it was one of those chilly days. Well, we're going to find out what we're going to get for May days going forward from Tommy B after 6:30. All right, speaking of the Patriots, oh, boy, it just keeps getting worse for Mike Vrabel. So Mike Vrabel and Diana Rossini, they allegedly rented a private boat together, while she was pregnant. Oh, boy. The Athletic reporter Diana Rossini, let's see, TMZ has uncovered this. Now, it was the New York Post, I think, that first broke this story about Mike Vrabel and Diana Rossini.
0: I believe it was, yes.
1: Yeah, and people were saying, wow, TMZ got scooped by the New York Post. But now I think TMZ is catching up, and they rented a private boat for 2 to 3 hours. This is when Vrabel was head coach of the Tennessee Titans, and Rossini was pregnant with their first child when they went on this trip.
0: Which one is named Michael? Is it the oldest of the kids?
1: Oh, I don't know.
0: One of them is named Michael, I think.
1: Oh, that's right. One of her kids is named Michael. Good memory there. So, look, I don't know. That's not good for him. The distraction continues.
0: It's not a good look, no.
1: It's not good for her.
0: No, not her either.
1: If she wants to get work again as a sports journalist. I mean, for him, as long as he pulls it together, I think, you know, he can continue doing his work. If this continues to be a distraction, or if he doesn't clean up his act, if he takes up with somebody else, then you're all done, Mike. But for her, as a journalist, crossing that line, that's not a good thing. That affects her. But this isn't a male-female thing and misogynist thing. It's just she's the journalist. If it was the other way around and he was the journalist, it would be the same story. How can you be a journalist, be considered objective, and you're having a relationship with one of the people you would be reporting on? Just doesn't work. Rudy Giuliani is out of the hospital, appears to be okay. He had pneumonia and pretty bad, I guess, but he's out of the hospital. That's a good thing. He's 81 years old. And of course, today, you know, really the big story in New England is the fact that, I broke this. We had it during the show. I think when I was doing the 9 o'clock hour. Was it when I was doing, or was it when I was in the 8 o'clock
0: Which
1: hour?
0: Which story was it?
1: About State Trooper Kevin Traynor dying, the trooper who was involved in that head-on collision in Linfield.
0: It was one of the either 8 or 9 o'clock. Yeah. I think he hadn't passed away yet.
1: He was
0: first
1: at the hospital, but it's such a shame. He was only 30 years old.
0: Yeah.
1: God, heading home from work, too. He heard the 911 call come in, a wrong-way driver barreling south in the northbound lane in Linfield. And he turned toward the danger to try to stop it. And it was a head-on collision.
0: I believe more than one person said, you know, as terrible as it was to lose, you know, his life, he did save countless other lives.
1: Oh, yeah, he saved countless other lives by doing that. I mean, he was on, you know, on his way home. You have your vehicle. State troopers now, most of them, they have them go home with their vehicle.
0: Yeah.
1: And that way they're always prepared, always ready to go. And he was driving home, got the call, went in the other direction, and bang. Just awful. It's terrible.
0: It really is. Yeah, it's sad.
1: It is. And it's a reminder. I mean, this is why at the end of the show, we do that segment where we tell you how many officers died on this day. And, you know, next year, on May 6th, there's going to be one more name. And it's going to be a Massachusetts person, one more person.

0: Welcome back. Luke, how old do you think the youngest member of this audience is? And I'm talking about not just somebody who's passively listening, you know, like maybe with their parents or someone's got the radio on, but right. someone who actually listens.
1: Like on their own, like on their own.
0: On their own. On their own, we'll listen. How old?
1: If I had to guess, I would say the youngest is probably around 15 or 16.
0: I would too, right?
1: Yeah.
0: That would seems reasonable, because we do have listeners in that. No, 9 years old. And I met her last night.
1: Oh.
0: Kathy and I were getting a quick bite, and a woman came over, and she said, you're Jim Polito, aren't you? And I said, yes. And I thought, you know, she was a listener. She said, I thought so. She said, my daughter recognized your voice. Now, we were in a booth, and you couldn't see it. You know what I mean?
1: Right.
0: Like they were behind me. Hmm. I said, really? Where's your daughter? And she said, she's right here. I turn around. 9-year-old named Tegan. Nine-year-old named Tegan. I said, what? And she's a worm catcher. She listens early in the morning.
1: Oh, wow.
0: Yeah. 9 years old. And she recognized me by my voice.
1: People haven't done that to me yet. But
0: they will.
1: They will. You know I'm sure they will.
0: You know what? The first time you're out somewhere and you say the word great, people will know, oh, that's got to be El Luco.
1: Yes.
0: That's got to be El Luco.
1: It's possible people may have already recognized me and just haven't like said anything to, yeah, but no. Probably not too many yet.
0: No, we'll see. It'll happen.
1: Oh, yeah. I'm sure it will.
0: They'll say, you're El Luco. Did you ever think you'd have the nickname El Luco?
1: No. That's why my mother chose the name Luke, because she was like, it doesn't have too many, you know, names that people can, you know, poke fun at you for.
0: Mm-hmm. Well, I wouldn't say Tommy's poking fun at you. I mean, hey,
1: No,
0: it's better than Cutie Pie.
1: Oh, yeah, it definitely
0: is. That was Danny's nickname. It's better than Cutie Pie.
1: Or Big Dope, like he calls you.
0: Well,
1: that's not a nickname, I guess. But.
0: No, that's just kind of... I mean, he'll call you a big dope on occasion.
1: Oh, sure.
0: Too.
1: Yeah.
0: It's kind of his catch-all. Big, yeah. You big dope, or you big dummy.
1: You big dummy.
0: Good job. All right, so let's talk about Iran. Here's where it is right now. The foreign minister in Iran, yeah, I know, this week, the foreign minister in Iran is working on a one-page memorandum of understanding. And this is all good. This is all good to hear. Right. Project Freedom, which was escorting ships through the Strait of Hormuz, is on hold. And look, if this doesn't do it, I think the Trump administration goes on the offense again. I do. I think if it's look. And in that memorandum of understanding, it's got to have no nukes, period. No nukes and no playing with the Strait of Hormuz. None. Nothing. Both of those are red lines that cannot be crossed. The rest, they can negotiate out. The rest, they can. Ultimately, that regime has to go away. And if it's not immediately, it's got to be soon. You look at what's going on. I was reading up about Venezuela last night. You look at what's going on in Venezuela. And it is, while you still have vestiges of Maduro still in place, the groundwork is there for the country to decide which way they want to go. And it's happening. It's not getting a lot of press. You have to go looking for it if you want it. It's not getting a lot of press. You would think that it would. And the mainstream media doesn't want to touch it because it would make Trump look good. So we shall see. It really is a hurry up and wait for this. But I do think if this doesn't come together in the next 24, 48 hours, I think we're going to see a... We're going to see hostilities resume. I do. Now, we got to talk about Europe later this morning because there's so much in here regarding Europe. So that Europe has to do, Europe has to be responsible for, and they just can't. They really let their military just deteriorate because they have other priorities. Look, if we're picking up the tab, why are they going to worry about their own protection? Now they're getting the point. Oh, and Georgia Maloney, who used to be buddies with Trump. Anyway, she put out a risque photo in social media. I got to tell you about that. We'll do it just before Tommy. You're listening to the Jim Polito Show. You are not alone.
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4: Good morning, I'm Brian Berner with this WXTK news update. The town of Nantucket is pushing back after a claim made during the second night of the week's annual town meeting. Officials say that during a discussion on Article 36, the Offshore Wind Stabilization Fund, a claim was made alleging that funds from the Good Neighbor Agreement are unaccounted for, and questions remain on how the funds were spent. In response, the town posted a message on its website saying that the claim is incorrect and that all awarded funds are publicly documented and transparently administered through the Community Foundation for Nantucket. Authorities say for more detailed information on recipients and funded projects, go to cfnan.org. Local law enforcement agencies are extending their condolences to Massachusetts State Police and the family of Trooper Kevin Traynor, who was killed in a wrong-way crash in Linfield. The men and women of the Barnstable Police Department say that this heartbreaking loss is a solemn reminder of the dangers faced every day by those who serve and protect and how quickly lives can change on our roadways. The Harwich and Mashpee Police Departments and Barnstable County Sheriff's Office say that they are all sending their heartfelt sympathies and support to Trooper Traynor's family, friends, and colleagues. Harwich police say that a driver involved in a serious two-vehicle crash has now been charged with OUI. The Tuesday night accident at Pleasant Lake and Harwoods Avenue sent the driver of a sedan to a Boston hospital by MedFlight and the pickup driver to Cape Cod Hospital with minor injuries. Police say their investigation led to the arrest of 26-year-old pickup driver Josephine Marsh of Brewster. Officials say that Marsh now faces multiple charges, including operating under the influence of alcohol, operating a motor vehicle to endanger, unlicensed operation of a motor vehicle, and using an electronic device while operating a motor vehicle. Court authorities say that she was later released on bail pending her arraignment in Orleans District Court. Authorities have identified human remains discovered in the Plymouth area. Tory Gates reports.
5: Sandra Crispo was last seen at her home in Hanson on August 7, 2019. Her daughter reported Crispo missing 2 days later. In March of last year, a hunter found what were later determined to be human remains on a deer trail off Route 3 North between exits 13 and 14. Anyone with information on the case is asked to contact Hanson or State Police. I'm Tory Gates.
4: And in sports, the Red Sox beat the Tigers 4-0 last night. The Red Sox will now host the Tampa Bay Rays for a 4-game series that will begin tonight. Pregame can be heard beginning at 6:10 on Cape Cod Sports Radio 96.3, with first pitch scheduled for 7:10. I'm Brian Berner, News Radio 95, WXTK.
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8: Traffic is building in Bourne due to construction on both sides of the Bourne Bridge. It's still down to one lane, so expect backups. It's about a 5 to 10 minute delay at this time on 25 East between Bourndale Road overpass and the Bourne Bridge, but no reported crashes. I'm Gina Genesis.
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3: Now, your look at the 1 degree outside weather network forecast for Cape Cod and the islands.
12: 1 degree outside, meteorologist Danielle Noyce with your forecast. Showers taper off today, then some breaks of sun come out. Highs in the upper 50s. West-northwest breeze 5 to 10 miles per hour. Clear to partly cloudy tonight. Lows in the mid-40s. Tomorrow, lots of sunshine. Upper 50s. Breezy west wind 10 to 20 miles per hour. Saturday's cloudy. Showers possible by afternoon. Steadier rain in the evening. Highs in the mid-50s. For the only forecast you need to know, download our free 1 degree outside weather app. Yep.
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0: Welcome back. So, you know, Georgia Maloney, this isn't politics, but she shared a risque photo online. I mean, it's basically her sitting on a bed and wearing a nightie or a negligee, whatever, however you want to. And she posted the picture. Yeah. Now, it's a deep fake. It's a fake. It was done with AI. And she took the picture from someone who shared it. And she's trying to raise awareness about these pictures being posted of people. And it's not her. And she didn't post that pic. But you would look at the pic and you would swear it was her. You may not remember, I did a piece on how Taylor Swift has trademarked her image, trademarked it, to fight against things like this. And not necessarily a risque photo, but there are individuals out there using AI and putting people like Taylor Swift into, well, shall we say, pornography. And she wanted to fight that. But Prime Minister Georgia Maloney did it. Popped up on my feed because I follow her. And then I looked at, what is this? And then I found an article about it. She had done it on purpose.
1: He's one of the most experienced weather forecasters in New England. And now he's right here, the Jim

0: I saw that. It made its way into my news feed. Just terrible situation in Mississippi.
1: Oh, yeah. Multiple tornadoes in southern Mississippi, Hattiesburg,
0: yep.
1: Laurel area. Yeah, not good at all.
0: No.
1: So far, been a pretty bad season, I would have to say.
0: For tornadoes.
1: Yeah.
0: Yeah. And not a bad day out there now. I stepped out, took a look out on the break, and I'm seeing some sun through the clouds.
1: Oh, you are?
0: I am. Well,
1: isn't that something? That is an observation that is so rare. I'm telling you, you have seen the sun through the clouds.
0: Would you knock it off and be nice, for God's sake?
1: I am nice.
0: No, you're not. Not right what? Now. You're not being nice.
1: Yes, I am. You know who's not nice?
0: Who?
1: Katie Porter.
0: Why is Katie Porter not?
1: Oh,
0: nice?
1: She's a nasty woman.
0: So why don't you elaborate?
1: Well, I was watching part of the debate.
0: Yep.
1: In California.
0: Yep.
1: She's just nasty.
0: Yeah, but she's trying to point the finger at everybody else. She's trying. You know what? She's playing the card. Oh, it's because I'm a woman. Everybody else does this stuff, but it's because I'm a woman.
1: No, it's not.
0: No, of course it's not. And she can't help herself. You know, you should realize when you're a public figure like that, that you should realize that when you're on camera or if there's a camera near you, you should just assume that it's rolling, you know?
1: Yeah. You're right, yeah. Just like we used to do when we were on the air. We used to always have to tell ourselves, remember, that might be a hot mic.
0: Well, we do. El Luco and I do that, too. You have the, you treat it the same way you would a firearm. You never point a firearm at anyone, even if you're 100% sure it's not loaded. You just don't do it. And
1: right.
0: So if you're in a room and there's a microphone, you don't use any inappropriate language.
2: Exactly. Yeah.
0: There you go.
1: I remember, and I'm sure, well, I think you were there then, one of our sportscasters. You know, after the show,
0: yeah. We
1: do teases for the 11 o'clock.
0: Right.
1: And one of our sportscasters was doing a tease, and he screwed up the tease, and he threw the F-bomb thinking that his mic was not hot.
0: Right.
1: Well, it was hot, and it went out over the air. I don't know if you recall that.
0: I remember that. And the guy who edited it, the news director at the time, defended him. And it's like, whoa, wait a minute. This made it past an editor, and the editor put it on the air? Come on. I remember that.
1: Yep.
0: But you're right. You shouldn't do that. You shouldn't use that language. My friend Brad at the Cape is telling me light rain and 51 degrees in
1: yesterday we said there'd be some leftover showers.
0: Yep. So we get
1: morning.
0: Some sunny weather today, Tommy.
1: Yeah, we'll get some sun and cloud mix. Temperatures up near 60. And pretty much the same tomorrow, but a little bit cooler.
0: Yeah.
1: But once again, I have to say, it's going to be windy again or breezy.
0: That ruins
1: everything.
0: Well, it does because you don't get the full benefit of the warmer temperature.
1: Yeah, you know, and it just makes getting out there on the veranda a little bit later in the season. You know?
0: Have you got the TV out there yet for the Yankees
1: games?
0: No,
1: not yet. Not yet. No, it's still too cool at night.
0: Yeah, to watch Yankees game out there.
1: You know, but when I'm out there lounging out there in the sun listening to the Yankees, and if it's windy out, it evaporates my drinks.
0: Sitting on your lovely wicker furniture.
1: That's right.
0: With those beautiful floral cushions on them.
1: Yep.
0: No, it is. The veranda actually is very nice.
1: It's great.
0: Yeah.
1: It's an extra room in the summer.
0: It is. Not that you need extra rooms.
1: Yeah, that's true.
0: All right. Now, we've got important things to discuss here. First of all, you didn't say anything about that link I sent you about a movie being made, and the name of the movie will be Pressure. The name of the movie will be Pressure. Remember, the movie is about
1: the meteorologist.
0: Yes, about Captain James Stagg, one of the unsung heroes of D-Day, who was a he was in the RAF, Royal Air Force.
1: Royal Air Force, yep.
0: He was a meteorologist.
1: Yep.
0: And in the 72 hours leading up to D-Day, he was the person who Eisenhower trusted to get him a forecast, because they had to, they were ready to go on a certain day and they had to put it off. And then James Stagg told Eisenhower, this is the window of opportunity to land. And the weather did clear briefly for the landing, and yep. The man was right. So it's going to be a great movie. I'm looking forward to it. It's coming coming out the end of the month.
1: Well, you know who consulted with him, don't you?
0: Oh yeah, they called the Vox, right?
1: They did. That's right. And I have to correct you. You know, you called him James Stagg. Mm-hmm. I know him as Jimmy S. Jimmy S. Yeah, we had tea and crumpets in London just before the invasion. It was very, very nice breakfast.
0: Do you know that a crumpet is really just a fancy English muffin?
1: I know.
0: Okay. And they call it crumpet.
1: Yes.
0: It's an English muffin.
1: And you know what they call elevators?
0: A lift.
1: A lift, yeah.
0: What do they call a truck?
1: A truck.
0: No, they call it a lorry.
1: A lorry. Oh, how about that? A lorry.
0: A truck is a lorry. Yeah.
1: I know lots of lorries.
0: Yeah, okay. All right. So anyway.
1: No, I do.
2: They call cookies, I believe, biscuits.
0: They call cookies biscuits. Yeah. They do.
1: And I call my closed hand a fist.
0: Wait a minute. Do you know what they call a cigarette?
1: What?
2: What is it?
0: A fag.
1: That's right.
0: They call a cigarette.
1: There's a word from the past.
0: Yeah. Do you have a faggy? Do you have a fag? And that's because I think they used to call, you know, when you have a bundle of sticks, you know, like wrapped up, you're bringing them somewhere, like, and some of the reeds and things they use on the roof over there when you have one of those. They call that, though. I think it's because of that, because it looked like a stick, you know, a narrow stick.
1: Who walks around with a bundle of sticks?
0: When you've seen those roofs, the thatch kind of roof that they have in
1: Sri Lanka.
0: No, in England, some of those old homes they have them, and it's very expensive
1: right.
0: to
1: they
0: get.
1: Do.
0: See, and that's where I think the origin of that comes from. So,
1: and that's why in many English towns that have these thatch type roofs,
0: yeah,
1: smoking is not allowed.
0: Smoking is allowed. They smoke an awful lot in Britain.
1: Not in these thatch neighborhoods, because that's how you get fires to start.
0: I'm sure putting up fireworks wouldn't be a good idea. All right.
1: No, not at all. Why? Go ahead. Go ahead.
0: No, Jimmy H. sent me a message. He said,
1: yeah.
0: Jimmy H., Jimmy V., Jimmy S., the Vox,
1: that's right.
0: The Vox speaks.
1: Yep.
0: All right, now we need to go on to something else. And a listener,
1: another topic.
0: Yes, and we got to do this quickly. And a listener reminded me, and we were supposed to bring it up yesterday or the day before, which was how you don't cough anymore.
1: That's right.
0: Okay, so if we all remember, every time Tommy laughed or something, he'd turn into a cough. And at first, it was you went to the doctor, they said post-nasal drip, right?
1: For 40 years.
0: For 40 years, post-nasal drip. Okay, a doctor finally diagnosed what it is. You are taking a very common prescription, and I will agree the cough is gone, and there's a parallel to me here, too. So what is it that was causing your cough?
1: Silent reflux.
0: Silent acid reflux.
1: Yep.
0: Absolutely. Now.
1: And you know who my doctor was?
0: Vinny Boombatz.
1: Nope.
0: Who?
1: Artificial intelligence.
0: Oh, wait a minute. That's right. You looked it up and you brought it to the doctor. And
1: that's
0: the doctor
1: right.
0: Said,
1: I got so I was so distraught about the same diagnosis for decades.
0: Mm-hmm.
1: and I finally went to AI. And this is an absolutely honest story. And it told me, by the way, I've become quite friendly with AI. We have very nice conversations.
0: Do you know
1: that it remembers everything that you ingest into that system?
0: Oh, I know. Of course.
1: I mean, they even call me Tom. Hello, Tom.
0: Why don't you call you Tommy B?
1: I'm going to do that today. In fact, on a regular basis, they'll say to me, are you feeling heaviness today? Because if you are, you'll be drinking early.
0: I like that. So I have a parallel here because when I worked in TV, it was back when we worked together, I would get hoarse. And especially on days, remember with Bax and O'Brien, when John O'Brien was out, I would fill in for him on the radio. So I'd do 3 hours of radio in the morning and then do my reporting and TV job and then anchor the news. And I found that I was getting hoarse. And I went to Dr. Gregory Galavan, the late, great Gregory Galavan, and he said, your hoarseness, he had some other suggestions, but he said, your hoarseness is coming from acid reflux. It is coming up and it is aggravating your larynx. And he said, go on one of those proton pump inhibitor medications like Prilosec, and it will clear up. And you know what? It did. It did clear up. And I couldn't understand why I was getting hoarse because I learned at a very young age how to project my voice, how to have appropriate breath and speak from my diaphragm, all that. So you would think, why are you hoarse? And he said, it's because you're getting acid there and it's aggravating your larynx. So just like you. So the mystery for everybody is solved.
1: Are you telling me that I'm like you?
0: Yeah, you are like me, and you know it. You are like me, and you
1: know it. Hey, I have a question for you.
0: Yes, quickly, because then we need to get to the forecast.
1: Okay, I was getting a haircut yesterday.
0: Yeah.
1: And the woman who was doing my haircut, her daughter goes to Fordham. And she told me to try Michelangelo's restaurant on Arthur Avenue.
0: Yeah, not a bad
1: place.
0: Have
1: you ever heard of it?
0: Yeah. There's others I can recommend to you on Arthur Avenue that we really, really enjoy. But,
1: and you will.
0: Yeah, I'll tell you which shops to go to. You've got to go to the shop with the salami chandelier. Now, hold on. You walk in, the entire ceiling is covered with different, meats. Salamis, and they call it a salami chandelier because as you walk in, every inch of the ceiling is covered.
1: Oh, my goodness. I would love it.
0: Oh, and Tom, it's great stuff.
1: I would love it.
0: All right, can we have the forecast, please?
1: Very simple. Brevity is the soul of wit. Mainly sunny. Today and tomorrow, it'll be breezy. Our high today in the low 60s, high tomorrow in the upper 50s, and clear to partly cloudy tonight near 40 degrees. And there you have it. I did it in 10 seconds.
0: All right. Tommy, thank you very much. Okay, the person who attempted to kill Donald Trump, allegedly, what was his motivation beyond Trump derangement syndrome? We got a theory out there. You're listening to the Jim Polito Show. You are not alone.
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0: Booker. Welcome back, everybody. And, okay, so, yeah, he had Trump derangement syndrome. The man who is charged with attempting to assassinate the president, bursting into the correspondence dinner. But we know there's Trump derangement syndrome there. We know he was radicalized by everything everyone is saying on the left about Trump. But wait, there's more here. There's more here to think about. According to some of his writings and other evidence collected by prosecutors, he was upset about the Iran war. Upset about the Iran war, so he decided what? To kill the president and members of his cabinet. That's it. That's really the motivation. So, you know, I mean, this judge who apologized to him is probably going to say, you're absolutely right. We shouldn't be at war in Iran. You're absolutely right. Let this man go. Thank God that judge is only a magistrate, because that judge will not preside over the trial of this guy. Okay. Trump derangement syndrome. It is real. I have the receipts to explain it to you. And when I explain it to you, you're going to say, because you'll picture people you know who have it, and you'll say, yeah, that's right. It's very, very simple.
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4: President Trump insists Iran wants their conflict to end. I'm Dave Anthony, Fox News.
5: They want to make a deal. We've had very good talks over the last 24 hours. And it's very possible that we'll make a deal.
4: And he warns the bombing could resume if Iran does not agree, as the blockade remains on Iran's ports after the U.S. military shot at and stopped an oil tanker trying to get through.
6: We are getting new details on the American proposal to end the war with Iran. The Wall Street Journal reports the new U.S. proposal includes Iran handing over all enriched material, a 20-year ban on enrichment, and a ban on underground nuclear work. Iran's foreign ministry says the regime is still examining the memorandum, but a response is expected in the hours or days ahead.
4: Fox's Trey Yingston, Tel Aviv. Secretary of State Marco Rubio is at the Vatican talking to Pope Leo, who upset the president with comments critical of the Iran conflict and calling for peace.
5: As far as the Pope is concerned, and it's very simple, whether I make him happy or I don't make him happy, Iran cannot have a nuclear weapon.
7: Secretary of State Marco Rubio says this trip was not meant to address the friction between the president and the Pope. He says this had been on the books long before those tense exchanges between the two were laid out in the open. But still, Rubio, a practicing Catholic, indicates there are other places where the administration can find common ground with the church.
4: That's Fox's Madeline Rivera. Now an update on the cruise ship dealing with the deadly hantavirus outbreak that's killed three people and sickened others.
8: Everyone else is isolated in their cabins as the ship heads for the Canary Islands. Hantavirus usually infects humans who inhaled rodent droppings and can then be spread person to person. It's thought a Dutch couple, now deceased, caught the virus while bird watching in Argentina. Former passengers, now in three US states, are reportedly being monitored, but none has yet shown symptoms.
4: That's Fox's Jonathan Savage. 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
10: Good morning, I'm Brian Berner with this WXTK news update. The Massachusetts State Police are mourning a trooper who was killed in a car crash. They say that Kevin Traynor, a state police trooper with 3 years on the force, was killed by a wrong-way driver on Route 1 in Linfield while driving home on Wednesday. Authorities say that Trooper Traynor was rushed by ambulance to Massachusetts General Hospital in Boston, but was pronounced dead later Wednesday, and that the wrong-way driver died at the scene of the accident. The Massachusetts Department of Transportation says that loud pile driving is expected at the Sagamore Bridge for the next few months. Authorities say from 7 a.m. until 4 p.m., there'll be a loud, repetitive slamming noise on weekdays. This comes as the department starts foundation load testing for the future construction of the replacement of the bridge. They say that the noise will come from heavy construction equipment, including cranes, pile hammers, testing jacks, and frames, and is expected to last 2 to 3 months. And in sports, the Red Sox swept their first series of the season after shutting out the Tigers 4-0 in their finale from Detroit. Boston has now won 3 straight and will host the Tampa Bay Rays for a 4-game series that will begin tonight. Pregame can be heard beginning at 6:10 on Cape Cod Sports Radio 96.3 with first pitch scheduled for 7:10. I'm Brian Berner, News Radio 95, WXTK.
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12: Slowing down in Buzzards Bay on Main Street East. Expect that slower traffic at St. Margaret Street and about a 10-minute delays building at the Bourne Bridge. Expect stop and go from Bourndale Road overpass, but no reported crashes. I'm Gina Genesis.
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15: 1 degree outside, meteorologist Danielle Noyce with your forecast. Showers taper off today, then some breaks of sun come out. Highs in the upper 50s. West-northwest breeze 5 to 10 miles per hour. Clear to partly cloudy tonight. Lows in the mid-40s. Tomorrow, lots of sunshine. Upper 50s. Breezy west wind 10 to 20 miles per hour. Saturday's cloudy. Showers possible by afternoon. Steadier rain in the evening. Highs in the mid-50s. For the only forecast you need to know, download our free 1 degree outside weather app.
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5: Good morning, everybody. Gonna be not too bad today, weather-wise. Looking forward to that. But we've got a lot to discuss here. And one of the things we have to discuss is Trump derangement syndrome. We're gonna get into the pathology of it. And I want to thank show associate researcher John Scungio for getting some of this information to me down in Lincoln, Rhode Island. You know, president of the New England Clash fan club. All right. But first, I want to talk about Mamdani. I just want to get this point out there. So, Zohran the Magnificent, Mamdani. You know he's a commie, right? There's no question about it. And Barack Obama was singing his praises in that interview he did with Stephen Colbert. I discussed. Stephen Colbert interviewed him at that ugly, ugly, ugly library of his. Just such a monument to narcissism. But anyway, Zohran the Obama said he likes Zohran. Probably because he wishes he could have been Zohran. Like, I'm sure he agrees with a lot of what Zohran wants to do. And I think if we look at the roots of Barack Obama, who he was politically, he would agree with that. I mean, this is the man who was an associate professor of constitutional law. Yeah, I know. A half-assed professor and community organizer. And remember when he was just a state senator in Illinois, he was on PBS doing an interview and they were asking him about the Constitution. And his exact words were, yeah, the Constitution's fine. It tells you what the government can't do to you, but it doesn't tell what the government should do for you. And of course, if you want that, Barack, just go to the Communist Manifesto, because if you read it, there's a boatload of benefits in there. You're never going to get them, but there's a boatload of benefits in there. So he likes Mamdani, and I'm sure he's jealous of all the attention Mamdani's getting. But as I told you, he's especially jealous of Trump. Drives him crazy that Trump is more consequential, has more consequence, and will be considered more a transformative president than Barack Obama ever could be. I mean, what's he got going for him? Obamacare? And really, he probably wanted to have single payer, like the Bernie Sanders type of plan. He probably wanted to have socialized medicine. Couldn't do it. So his accomplishment, Obamacare. And you know what? I've heard some other analysts say what I've been saying for years. I've been saying it since he was in office. The greatest failure of Barack Obama was not what he did, you know, like Obamacare and those things. The greatest failure was what he didn't do. He didn't bring us together. He actually tried to separate us more. He did. He didn't bring us together. But anyway, Zohran the Magnificent. I don't know if you saw it, and I might have played a little audio from it. It's been out for a while. Zohran the Magnificent did a little bit in front of a beautiful apartment building in Manhattan. And what he said was, this is the home of Ken Griffin, a CEO, and basically CEO of a hedge fund, and also of a corporation. And he said he's got a $5 million home in here, Ken Griffin. And he does, we're going to tax him because it's not his permanent residence. We're going to put a tax on homes worth over, I think it was $3 million in Manhattan if you don't live there. So, yeah, Ken Griffin doesn't live there. I believe he lives in Florida. That's his residence, which a lot of other people who are smart and have money set up their residence there. But the CEO of Citadel has that place in New York because he does a lot of business in New York. All right. Mamdani wants to tax it. And he put out this video telling everybody, hey, this is where this guy lives. So Ken Griffin was asked about it. And he said, you know, we're considering making a $6 billion investment in Manhattan. That will bring jobs, it will be good for the city. And he said, now I'm thinking about bringing it to Miami because the mayor wants to punish people who invest in the city. And who do you think invests in the city? People with money. I mean, when did you ever get a job from a poor, unemployed guy? No, seriously, when did you ever get a job from a poor, unemployed guy? You never have. But anyway, going back to this, and he also said, this is very dangerous to point out where I live, because two blocks from here is where the CEO of United Healthcare was murdered by Luigi Mangione, you know, who the women love, want him released from prison. Killed in cold blood, the CEO of United Healthcare. And he's right. And if Mamdani keeps this up, New York's going to be a toilet again like it was in the 70s and 80s. And in the 70s, they went bankrupt. He's going to bring the city to bankruptcy.

0: or anger toward President Trump. He said, this is a profound pathology, and I would even go so far to call it the defining pathology of our time. Now, TDS is a term that was really, I think Trump coined the term. It doesn't matter what the exact history is, but people always laugh it off and say, oh, no, no, if you disagree with the president, you have Trump derangement syndrome. But he's saying when a person comes in, it doesn't take him long to figure out that they have TDS. He said they can't sleep. They feel traumatized by President Trump. They feel restless. He says he had one patient who said she couldn't enjoy her vacation because anytime she saw Trump in the news or on her device, she felt triggered. Alpert explained that for these patients, the mere mention or image of Trump causes intense mental distress. Yeah. And he said if they are fixated on Trump, and he said this is not healthy. He wrote an opinion piece for the Wall Street Journal. He said, listen, clinically, the presentation aligns with anxiety and obsessive compulsive disorders. Persistent intrusive thoughts, emotional dysregulation, and impaired functioning. Patients describe sleepless nights, compulsive news checking, and physical agitation. Many confess they can't stop thinking about Donald Trump, even when they try. Unbelievable. But actually truly believable. What once looked like outrage now presents as a fixation that distorts perception and consumes attention. Folks, he has become the scapegoat for everything in the liberal mind or in the liberal sense of being. Everything can be blamed on Trump. Seriously. Everything. So everything that's wrong in your life is Trump. Can you imagine being so obsessed with someone that the mere sight of them? Do you ever remember feeling this way about Biden or Obama? Being that obsessed that you couldn't sleep? The day I can't sleep because of some dumbass Democrat. Wow. Is the day I hang up this microphone and just, I don't know. Go up to St. Joseph's Abbey and live in the cloister of monks, or maybe, you know, the hermitage up there. Seriously. The day that happened, can you believe that? How upset? And I told you about, remember years ago, there was somebody from Western Mass, and he had written in his obituary, it said, his only regret in life is that he didn't live long enough to see Donald Trump hauled off in handcuffs. Can you imagine that when you die, that would have to be in your obit? The only politics, by the way, you'll see in my obit is that I worked as a political commentator. You won't hear about any of my politics. You'll hear about all the things in my life that were much more important than that, like family and friends and accomplishments. This is insanity. This is insanity. Let's see what Steve in West Springfield has to say about this. Hey, Steve.
1: Good morning, Jim.
0: Good morning.
1: You know these patients, what they don't realize, that the problem is not Donald Trump. It's the Democrats, the vicious Democrats.
0: It's them. Yeah.
1: Who's radicalizing all these people. Like, just three people in my mind real quick this morning. I mean, Joe Biden. We should put Donald Trump in a bullseye. Yeah. Or this guy Carvel said, I want to see him suffer before he dies.
0: Right.
1: Or how about that woman, Kathy Griffin? Remember her holding
0: his head up? They're insane. This guy confirms it all. It's real. Trump derangement syndrome is real. He's their boogeyman. That's what it is. They're afraid. If you're that obsessed with a person, no wonder we've got people trying to kill him. Steve, thank you so much. But what they do is they dump all

0: of their disappointments in their life, all of the things, it's all Trump's fault. And tell me you haven't encountered somebody like this. Tell me you haven't, because I have many times. And you know what I do? Move on. I'm not a psychotherapist. I'm all for talking out things with friends and loved ones to try to help them if they have a problem, and be there and maybe share some of my life experience and maybe it will help them. But these folks, no way. I mean, they should really be working on a pill for these folks to take. Trump derangement syndrome. It's real. You can't reason with them. You just can't. Rory O'Neill, when we return, you're listening to The Jim Polito Show. You are not alone.
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0: Welcome back. Rory O'Neill is here, the tallest man in journalism, Rhode Island's favorite son, multi-award-winning journalist, national correspondent to the Jim Polito Show. Good morning, Rory.
13: Hey there, Jim. Good morning.
0: All right. Now, this came up earlier today. Going to AI for medical advice. Now, I'll just tell you, my meteorologist, Tommy B., did it.
13: Yeah.
0: About this cough he had that he's had for 40 years. And it said to him it could be acid reflux. So he brought that to his doctor. He didn't treat himself. His doctor said that could be it and prescribed the medication, and his cough is gone. However, there are people going to AI now, self-diagnosing, and then doing the treatment themselves, and it's really not good, right?
13: Well, right, and not seeing a doctor at all. And we're just seeing a whole lot of fraud getting into this system. And we've seen celebrity doctors getting impersonated, you know, Dr. Sanjay Gupta, it's him, you know, hawking some Alzheimer's snake oil. It's not true. It's not him. Yeah. He doesn't do it. It's not, you know, so that's happening. The thing is, it's eroding trust, and it's tough to get trust back. And, you know, and obviously there was a lot of misgivings during COVID about some of the information that was going online. Well, AI is just making that a whole lot worse. And then something you'll appreciate, it's also the fear, is that it's also sneaking into the courtroom. So that if you had a slip and fall, you say, here's my MRI, it turns out it's AI that says, oh no, this was injured, that was injured, I need this kind of compensation. That can be an issue too.
0: This is bad. Now, another thing that came up this morning, Giorgia Meloni, Prime Minister of Italy, she tweeted out a picture of her in a negligee, you know, sitting on a bed, and it was fake. And she said, this is what's happening. You know, somebody put this out there. I'm retweeting it to bring attention to the fact that this is happening. Something needs to be done. This is not me. But I applaud her for saying, hey, look at this. Look at this stuff going on here.
13: Well, right, and that's been another, you know, celebrities have really been behind this with their imagery being used to then develop deep fake videos of them doing all kinds of things that they wouldn't do,
0: and certainly not
13: do in public, and that's something now they're trying to chase down. But again, we are playing catch up, and this is trying to put the ketchup back in the bottle or the toothpaste back in the tube, and it seems like we haven't really approached a solution that's going to budge this one way or the other.
0: This is not going to. I mean, Taylor Swift just trademarked her image to try to counter, because she said there's been a lot of pornography produced using her, and to try to stop that. But you are right. I mean, it's kind of late. Now, getting back to the health care, that's dangerous, because I've also seen videos made with, say, Joe Rogan. And you see him a little bit talking and saying, hey, you got to take a look at this. And then there's, you know, voiceover, and they have other video up, and he's talking about, you got to take this supplement. It's the best thing for you. And it comes up on my feed all the time. these things, probably because they know I do watch Joe Rogan, and then they said, well, we'll send this. It's Joe Rogan fake. We'll send it to right. Jim, because he'll believe, and I know right away it's not Joe Rogan, but other people don't.
13: And then Tommy B, one of the issues that they're also having is that Pennsylvania filing a lawsuit, you know, he was on whatever medical chat he was having. Was he chatting with a doctor, or was it just ChatGPT?
0: ChatGPT, yeah.
13: Well, he knew that going in. But yeah. Some are just, so now imagine you're at your insurance company or with something, and you think you're chatting with a doctor, but instead you're only chatting with a computer program.
0: Oh, yeah. That's not good. Yeah. I mean, you're right about the genie's out of the bottle. How do you play catch-up?
13: You're right twice now in this conversation, but let's go ahead.
0: No, Rory. Maybe you want to try it with me sometime. Maybe you want to try it with me sometime. It'd be good for you.
13: It would be. Yeah, and when that happens, I'll let you know.
0: Hey, I was right about our plan to start a phony construction company, cement company. That was a good idea, and you know it. In Rhode cement Island, head. You know it was a good idea. But yeah, it's very interesting. And my wife sometimes, and she's pretty media savvy, but she'll show me something, and I'll say, nope. I'm still at the point where I can tell if it's fake, but it's getting much more difficult. It's getting much more difficult to suss this
13: out. And a lot of this, especially in the medical stuff, a lot of things started going sideways during the pandemic, even from the official sources. Mm. And then imagine if we had this stuff back then. Oh, boy.
0: Yeah, I know. Well, amazing. Rory, thank you for bringing that to our attention. Everybody, beware. Rory, we'll talk to you tomorrow.
13: Hey, thanks, Jim. Talk to you then.
0: Take care. You're listening to The Jim Polito Show. You are not alone.
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15: Good morning. I'm Brian Berner with this WXTK news update. The town of Nantucket is pushing back after a claim made during the second night of the week's annual town meeting. Officials say that during a discussion on Article 36, the Offshore Wind Stabilization Fund, a claim was made alleging that funds from the Good Neighbor Agreement are unaccounted for, and questions remain on how the funds were spent. In response, the town posted a message on its website saying that the claim is incorrect and that all awarded funds are publicly documented and transparently administered through the Community Foundation for Nantucket. Authorities say for more detailed information on recipients and funded projects, go to cfnan.org. Local law enforcement agencies are extending their condolences to Massachusetts State Police and the family of Trooper Kevin Traynor, who was killed in a wrong-way crash in Linfield. The men and women of the Barnstable Police Department say that this heartbreaking loss is a solemn reminder of the dangers faced every day by those who serve and protect, and how quickly lives can change on our roadways. The Harwich and Mashpee Police Departments and Barnstable County Sheriff's Office say that they are all sending their heartfelt sympathies and support to Trooper Traynor's family, friends, and colleagues. Harwich police say that a driver involved in a serious two-vehicle crash has now been charged with OUI. The Tuesday night accident at Pleasant Lake and Harwoods Avenue sent the driver of a sedan to a Boston hospital by MedFlight and the pickup driver to Cape Cod Hospital with minor injuries. Police say their investigation led to the arrest of 26-year-old pickup driver Josephine Marsh of Brewster. Officials say that Marsh now faces multiple charges, including operating under the influence of alcohol, operating a motor vehicle to endanger, unlicensed operation of a motor vehicle, and using an electronic device while operating a motor vehicle. Court authorities say that she was later released on bail pending her arraignment in Orleans District Court. Authorities have identified human remains discovered in the Plymouth area. Tory Gates reports.
16: Sandra Crispo was last seen at her home in Hanson on August 7, 2019. Her daughter reported Crispo missing 2 days later. In March of last year, a hunter found what were later determined to be human remains on a deer trail off Route 3 North between exits 13 and 14. Anyone with information on the case is asked to contact Hanson or state police. I'm Tory Gates.
15: And in sports, the Red Sox beat the Tigers 4-0 last night. The Red Sox will now host the Tampa Bay Rays for a four-game series that will begin tonight. Pregame can be heard beginning at 6:10 on Cape Cod Sports Radio 96.3, with first pitch scheduled for 7:10. I'm Brian Berner, News Radio 95, WXTK.
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17: 15-minute delays with heavy traffic at the Bourne and Sagamore bridges. Expect stop and go from the Bourndale Road overpass to the Bourne Bridge and between Herring Pond Road and the Sagamore Bridge, but no reported crashes. I'm Gina Genesis. Have a safe commute.
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14: Now, your look at the 1 degree outside weather network forecast for Cape Cod and the islands.
20: 1 degree outside, meteorologist Danielle Noyce with your forecast. Showers taper off today, then some breaks of sun come out. Highs in the upper 50s. West-northwest breeze 5 to 10 miles per hour. Clear to partly cloudy tonight. Lows in the mid-40s. Tomorrow, lots of sunshine. Upper 50s. Breezy west wind 10 to 20 miles per hour. Saturday's cloudy. Showers possible by afternoon. Steadier rain in the evening. Highs in the mid-50s. For the only forecast you need to know, download our free 1 degree outside weather app.
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0: Welcome back. All right, so in Massachusetts, we've got this battle going on because 72 or 73% of us voted on an initiative that would allow the state's auditor to audit the legislature. And of course, as you know, the legislature has told voters, go pound sand. Yeah. So it ended up in front of the Supreme Judicial Court. And yesterday, the case that is really the state auditor versus the attorney general in the state, A.G. Campbell, doesn't want this. Says, oh, no, you can't have this. And Diana DeSoglio, a fellow Democrat, is saying, no, we have to. Well, apparently the SJC is saying, why don't you two work this out? Okay, remember what I said? My theory was that the SJC would be forced to allow this, but would make it very limited in scope. They would say, all right, auditor, you can look at their books, but only these. This is, you know, and really narrow the scope of what an audit could be. You don't narrow the scope of an audit. An audit's an audit. You want to know what's going on with the finances and with policies and procedures? You have an audit. Private sector does it all the time. You have an independent auditor come in and look at everything. No, not our legislature. And it's actually more important that it happened in our legislature because, as I've told you in the past, every dollar has embedded in it a little bit of sweat, a little bit of tears, a little bit of blood from the person who was taxed and had to give up that dollar to our government. I mean, every single dollar should be treated as sacred. I'm not on a soapbox here. I mean, I want you to think about that. You got to give up that money to the government. And they treat it as if, well, we're entitled to it. It's ours. We'll do with it what we like. Oh, okay. Thank you. Anyway, the SJC now is doing what a judge would do in a divorce case, really. A judge doesn't want to hear a divorce trial. A judge wants both sides to work it out. Like, you two work it out. And that's basically what the SJC is telling Attorney General Andrea Campbell. Yeah. And by the way, she has filed a motion to dismiss DeSoglio's lawsuit back in February against Senate President Karen Spilka and House Speaker Ron Mariano. Yeah. This is the wimpiest of wimpy. Now, Justice Gabriel Wolohoggian, wasn't that the old girlfriend of Maura Healey? Yeah. That was the one who was the girlfriend of Maura Healey. Then Maura Healey appoints her to the SJC. They broke up. Healy's with somebody else now. And she appointed her to the court. She says, this is according to the Herald, perhaps would it not make more sense, given how the correspondence has gone so far, and I think we probably all dealt with clients with whom there's a communication breakdown, that maybe the AG identify what it would be willing to proceed with, rather than continuing to ask the same questions and continuing to get the same kind of responses, where there doesn't seem to be any. To think that an order might be useful if we're just going to repeat the same cycle of unproductive communications, it seems to me perhaps that a deadline would have to be set by which the Attorney General would fish or cut bait, to use a common phrase. I'm a little encouraged by that, because at least she's directing it at the Attorney General. But we will see. Yeah. And basically, the auditor's lawyers are saying, hey, we'd love to get this settled. I still feel that the SJC will punt on this. I do. I really do. I think that they will. Okay, something else I wanted to get into here a little bit. Kash Patel. Now, there's rumors out there that Kash Patel, like Pam Bondi before him, is on the short list to be booted out of the administration. And if that does happen, I want to know for real, is it really that he has a problem with alcohol and he hasn't been doing the job well enough and that alcohol has interfered with his ability to be an effective attorney general? Head of the FBI. I want to know that for sure. Because you know what else? Patel is saying now, definitively, he told Hannity on Hannity's got a new podcast, Hangout with Sean Hannity. He said he has the receipts that the FBI lied to obtain warrants used to illegally spy on Trump's 2016 presidential campaign. Yeah. And now, there may be, in some instances, the statute of limitations may have run out on certain things. But I think we deserve to see all this. And I have a feeling we will, at some point, see all of it. The problem is, 90% of the media will ignore it. They will. They won't make a big deal out of it. They'll say, 10 years ago, and, you know, that's not really definitive, and, that's dangerous, folks. I've told you, it took that, what happened there, for me, someone who is very pro-law enforcement, someone who had respect for the FBI and worked with the FBI quite a bit during my time as an investigative reporter. I mean, I had excellent relationships, not just with kind of rank and file agents, but, I mean, at one point when I was doing some mob work, I went to New York, went to Lower Manhattan, to the Lower Manhattan FBI office that, I mean, that's kind of the place when you're working on mob stuff, and got access to some high-level people to do a story about a connection to the Genovese crime family out in Western Mass. And, but now, if an FBI agent came to my door, sorry, talk to my lawyer. Unless it could save the life of someone or a loved one, I have nothing to say. I have absolutely, and that's a big step for me, for someone who, and I know there are great FBI agents, people who are doing the right thing, but there is a culture of, it's like everything else with the left. It's like what they did to Hollywood. It's like what they did to athletics. It's like what they did to music. It's like what they did to academia. They come in and they pollute it with their swill ideology. That's what they do. Everything becomes politics. Everything is politics. It's just like what Orwell said in 1984. The party was everything. And that's what it is with them. So their stuff comes in to everything. And it came into the intelligence community. We know that. It's come in to corrupt the FBI. It's sickening. I told you, we were talking earlier about Trump derangement syndrome, right? In the first half hour of the show, and how there's a psychotherapist in Manhattan said 75% of my patients have it. And you want to talk about a disease that could be cured instantly? Here's what I would do as a psychotherapist. Somebody came in, started talking about how they get triggered by Trump. I'd say, get over it. Just get over it. What's the matter with you? Snap out of it. Get over it. Now, somebody who's got clinical depression or something else, you really can't say that to them. There is some kind of a chemical imbalance or something. If they have PTSD, I mean, these are real things. Trump derangement syndrome, it is a real thing. But the cure is very simple. What are you, an idiot? Get over it. He's a guy. He's the president. What's your problem? He's not hiding under your bed to scare you. He doesn't get up every morning thinking, what can I do to get John Q public? Like, Trump's not thinking about you, but you're thinking about him every day. And you're obsessed with him. Yeah, I know. Then he's over. Well, could it be obsessive compulsive disorder that makes everyone have Trump derangement? People who sit there, like, with every day, just writing stuff about Trump online. You should see the stuff that people who have TDS send me every day. And they do the, Jim, how can you explain this? Or, you sure you want to support this? Or, it's like, wow. There's so many other things you could be doing right now. And yes, I believe there are people within the FBI right now who have Trump derangement syndrome. And again, I don't know what the future of Kash Patel will be. But the reason Pam Bondi's not around is that she wasn't as aggressive on these things. We shall see. And we will talk with Mike Armstrong. Don't go anywhere. You're listening to the Jim Polito Show. You are not alone.
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0: Mike Armstrong got a little tied up, so we don't really have time for him. But Mike wants to talk, not Mike Armstrong, Mike wants to talk about Trump derangement syndrome. Good morning, Mike.
9: Hey, good morning, Jim. How you doing?
0: Good, thank you, sir.
9: Hey, just kind of love the show, by the way.
0: Thank you. Listening
9: to what you've been saying about, the Trump derangement syndrome. So, quick little story about me. With the other administration, I was getting really aggravated with some of the stuff, watching the news. And one morning, my wife walks out, 6 o'clock in the morning. She don't go to 7, usually to work. I go, where are you going? She goes, I'm going to work. I'm like, why? She goes, I can't listen to you yelling at the TV anymore. So at that point, I'm like, I guess I got to stop watching the news.
0: Yeah.
9: So I wasn't deranged, but I kind of my point with these people with the derangement syndrome, you know, it's all these feeds they're watching and you know, online all the time, and the news pumping all this stuff out constantly is, I think it's just making these people crazy.
0: I think it does. I also think there's some other underlying issue. It really is. I think a lot of people, they project a lot of all the bad in their life onto this one guy. He's responsible for it all. And
9: there's no doubt.
0: Yeah, there is. And listen, don't feel bad, Mike. You know, do you think at the Polito household that my bride hasn't, Jim, stop talking to the TV, or Jim, are we, one of them is when at night when I'm flipping through all the channels or we're watching Fox, she's like, Jim, are we done yet? And I'll be like, hon, I just need to see this last segment here. And then she'll go, okay. And my wife is very patient with me. But yes, same thing happens. But you know what? Then we flip over to Netflix and we're watching something about ABC. And I don't think about any of these people or anything else.
9: No.
0: And I was never deranged over Obama. Obama
9: is the thing.
0: Our lives are in our hands. You know, he can be president, and he can do things that make our lives miserable, but our lives are still in our hands, Mike. It is craziness. But listen, don't feel bad about yelling at the TV.
9: I don't anymore. I just watch the weather, and that's it.
0: That's good. Yell at the weather, man. Yeah, that's good.
9: I get my news. I get my news where I choose to now. Not.
0: It's
9: these,
0: true.
9: These stations
0: it's true.
9: That are. I grew up where you were before in Springfield years ago.
0: Yep.
9: And you know, I watched Channel 40. I love the weather guys, and they seem like they've changed so much to like left. It's crazy.
0: Yeah, they probably have. But Dan Brown, you don't have to worry about Dan Brown out there at Western Mass News. Luca would say, great guy.
10: Great guy.
9: There you
0: Very
9: go.
0: Good.
9: All right, Jim.
0: Mike, thank you.
9: Appreciate it.
0: Thank you. Take care. Let's go to my Paisan, Nick in Weymouth. He wants to talk about Trump derangement syndrome. Hey, Nick.
11: Hey, how you doing, kid?
0: Good.
11: You know, when it comes to... Great.
0: I'm good when you call me kid. I'm always good when you call me kid.
11: Right.
0: I love it.
11: Well, you're welcome. All right. You know, what Trump is, he's a catalyst, right?
0: Hmm.
11: He brings to the table what they don't want to talk about.
0: Yeah.
11: Right? So therefore, they have to attack him. My humble analysis of liberals at various levels, right, is that when it comes, for instance, to common sense things, for instance, mathematics, right?
0: Yeah.
11: You know, combinations, permutations, and probabilities are not their strong suit, is what I'm trying to say.
0: Yeah.
11: In other words, they have no idea. And that's why whatever point you bring up, right, they will interrupt you from all sides, and you can't get a word in, right? Because issues, facts, are not their strong suit. Why? This is part and parcel of the communist, anti-capitalist philosophy.
0: You have to diffuse
11: the knowledge, right? In other words, you don't know what's up and what's down, but they're always going to be against you. They are not very bright. On the other hand, at the heart of what they do, there are some very bright people who unfortunately are evil, in my opinion, right? To drive the hordes of people like Mandami to do the kind of things that they do and say the kind of things that they say. So it's like deception. Very quickly, I'll get off. It's kind of like if you're not using the tumor cheese or Carne Strato, I think, is the other one. It's a sheep milk cheese. If you're not using that in your Thahanu, you've missed the boat.
0: Yeah.
11: Hey, thank you, buddy.
0: I got it, Nick. And you know what? I'll tell you. I actually miss having a good old-fashioned political...
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10: Will Iran agree? I'm Dave Anthony, Fox News. We're still waiting for a response to a U.S. proposal to end the conflict.
12: We're doing well, then we have to get what we have to get. If we don't do that, we'll have to go a big step further.
10: President Trump has threatened the bombing could resume as a blockade continues around Iran's ports. As for what the U.S. wants, Fox's Peter Ducey reports from the White House.
13: Iran would commit to not develop a nuclear weapon. Iran would temporarily pause uranium enrichment. There would be enhanced nuclear inspections, the possible removal of the uranium stockpile. That's the nuclear dust the president talks about. The U.S. would release frozen funds and lift sanctions gradually on Iran. And there would be a 30-day window for full nuclear deal negotiations. Now, remember, the president and his team are longtime critics of the Obama nuclear deal. And they insist this morning, this is not that.
14: Well, it's going to be inspect and verify. There will be no trust involved.
10: That's U.S. Ambassador to the U.N. Mike Waltz. Weeks after President Trump was critical of Pope Leo over his criticism of the Iran conflict, Secretary of State Marco Rubio is at the Vatican this morning holding one-on-one talks with the Pope.
15: But the Secretary of State denies that's the main purpose of the visit, speaking here Tuesday.
16: No, look, there's a lot to talk about with the Vatican. I'll give you one example. The Pope just returned from a trip to Africa, where the church is growing very vibrantly. And we have shared concerns about religious freedom.
15: Secretary Rubio also says Cuba's future is on the agenda. He'll meet, too, with Italian Prime Minister Giorgia Meloni.
10: Fox's Jonathan Savage. They made an arrest in Sunday night's mass shooting at a lake party in Oklahoma that left one woman dead, 22 other people injured, but they're still looking for other gunmen.
17: Detectives believe this incident began with a disturbance between two females attending the gathering that escalated into an altercation between rival gang members.
10: Edmond Police Chief J.D. Younger. They're doing searches in several Mississippi counties looking for anyone needing rescue from the rubble of the damaged tornadoes did. 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
19: Good morning, I'm Brian Berner with this WXTK news update. The Massachusetts State Police are mourning a trooper who was killed in a car crash. They say that Kevin Traynor, a state police trooper with 3 years on the force, was killed by a wrong-way driver on Route 1 in Linfield while driving home on Wednesday. Authorities say that Trooper Traynor was rushed by ambulance to Massachusetts General Hospital in Boston, but was pronounced dead later Wednesday, and that the wrong-way driver died at the scene of the accident. The Massachusetts Department of Transportation says that loud pile driving is expected at the Sagamore Bridge for the next few months. Authorities say from 7 a.m. until 4 p.m., there'll be a loud, repetitive slamming noise on weekdays. This comes as the department starts foundation load testing for the future construction of the replacement of the bridge. They say that the noise will come from heavy construction equipment, including cranes, pile hammers, testing jacks, and frames, and is expected to last 2 to 3 months. And in sports, the Red Sox swept their first series of the season after shutting out the Tigers 4-0 in their finale from Detroit. Boston has now won 3 straight and will host the Tampa Bay Rays for a 4-game series that will begin tonight. Pregame can be heard beginning at 6:10 on Cape Cod Sports Radio 96.3, with first pitch scheduled for 7:10. I'm Brian Berner, News Radio 95, WXTK.
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23: 15 to 20 minute backup at the Bourne Bridge from the Bourndale Road overpass. Also backed up and busy with a 15 minute delay to the Sagamore Bridge starting from Herring Pond Road, but no reported crashes or delays across the Cape. I'm Gina Genesis. Have a safe commute.
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26: 1 degree outside, meteorologist Danielle Noyce with your forecast. Showers taper off today, then some breaks of sun come out. Highs in the upper 50s. West-northwest breeze 5 to 10 miles per hour. Clear to partly cloudy tonight. Lows in the mid-40s. Tomorrow, lots of sunshine. Upper 50s. Breezy west wind 10 to 20 miles per hour. Saturday's cloudy. Showers possible by afternoon. Steadier rain in the evening. Highs in the mid-50s. For the only forecast you need to know, download our free 1 degree outside weather app.
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4: We shall never surrender.
5: Good morning, everybody. Welcome back. This is pretty important what we're going to talk about now. And it's really about protecting your brain, dementia. And some of this may be familiar to you because over the years you've heard me talk about it. But I want to introduce you again to a friend and who's going to be the guest for this first segment. The guy who wrote the book on the connection between untreated hearing loss and an increased risk of developing dementia. The guy who wrote the book on getting your tinnitus and your hearing loss under control to keep your brain healthy. And you know, there's a lot of studies to back up everything that he's talking about, especially from Johns Hopkins. But Dr. Keith Darrow is a friend, was my original doctor at the Hearing and Brain Centers of New England. I mean, now in my eighth year of treatment, and maybe you've heard me say, I wish I was in my 28th or 38th year of treatment because I blew my ears out at a young age. Well, Dr. Keith is going to be at the Tower Hill Botanical Garden next Tuesday. I'm going to be proud to introduce him again. This is after spending the past 2 years touring the world and lecturing on this connection in South Africa, South Korea, Vietnam, Canada, all over Europe, and half of the United States, teaching how tinnitus and hearing loss can impact the brain. Joining me now, my friend, Dr. Keith Darrow. Good morning, Dr. Keith.
6: Good morning to you, Jim, and good morning to the audience. It just feels so good to be back. Obviously, I fly in and out and get to see the family and do things, but I'm finally home now for an extended period. I'm exhausted, as you might imagine, but it has been truly, it is it's an honor, it's a privilege to not just be able to travel the world and to spread the good word about how important it is to treat hearing loss, to address tinnitus, and to reduce your risk of dementia. But you know what feels the best, Jim? Is being able to come back home where it all started. Yeah. You know, the Worcester community is truly where this all began, which is so fascinating because my original intent in opening the Hearing and Brain Centers 12 years ago was I want to bring great care to central Massachusetts. I want people to not feel like they have to drive all the way to Boston. I think we're better than Boston. Yeah. And now to see that this movement that we, and truly a collective we started, and you've been part of it, has been a global movement, but now I get to come back home, and I'm so grateful.
5: Well, that's great. And I know you've been sharing this, and frankly, the first point I want to get out here, and it is, I am a perfect reflection of it. Having hearing loss, having tinnitus is not just a nuisance or an annoyance. You know, your spouse or friend saying, you know, having to repeat themselves over and over again, or for you having to go to a restaurant and there's noise in the background and you can't understand what the person across from you is saying. It's more than that, because now
6: Jim,
5: we know.
6: Jim, you know what else? What? You know what else? It's not, you know, you said the nuisance. I thought you were going to use the other N word, normal. It's not normal. That's
5: right.
6: The one that drives me really crazy is when people say, oh, it's normal for my age. Imagine somebody saying, oh, I had a heart attack. That's normal for my age. I had some cancer. That's normal for my age. It's such a crazy way to think. And I think it's because, like you said, we always treated it as a nuisance.
5: Right.
6: Whereas
5: right.
6: Now we're understanding it truly is the root of all evil when it comes to your brain. And that's why, right, the the URL, if you want to sign up for this special event next week, is preventbraindecline.com. This way, you already know what you're getting yourself into. You're going to come and learn how to increase your cognitive health, how to take care of your ears and your brain. But, yeah, sorry to interrupt.
5: No, listen, you're the expert, not me. I mean, I'm a patient, and I can talk about my experience. But I can tell you this. 8 years now, I have had the cognitive exams and no decline. No decline. Okay, so I feel good that, okay, I got in there and I started doing the right thing, and I'm in my eighth year now, and I do not want any cognitive decline. And I notice the difference, Dr. Keith, in the way I think now. Because I used, obviously with my type of hearing loss, the high frequency, the consonant sounds, not being able to hear them. And I think about how much I was taxing my brain when someone would say, it's over there by the log. I didn't know if they were saying log, dog, fog, bog. I heard og. Because that's pretty good. The vowel sounds you can hear. But I had trouble with the consonant sounds. And it's not that I couldn't hear the person. It's not that I couldn't, see that somebody's talking and that I was stone deaf. No. But those sounds. And so my brain would go into that mode of, okay, Jim, what would make the most sense? Oh, yeah, there's a dog over there. All right, they're talking about the dog. My brain would do that. It's amazing to think back and to feel how I am now. I don't do that. And you've talked about how that's really the problem, Jim. You're taking your brain and you're putting a lot of taxing on it constantly. And that could be really why there is a connection between untreated hearing loss and an increased risk of dementia.
6: Exactly. You hit the nail on the head. So much has happened even since I saw you last a couple of years ago. A few esteemed colleagues and I, these are world-renowned cognitive neuroscientists, auditory physiologists, published a paper about 5 months ago basically developing the theory on what you just explained, which we call, now here's some fancy words, cognitive maladaptation, right? So you just talked about the brain having to adapt. Yeah. And filling the missing pieces. And don't get me wrong, the brain is a beautiful organism, a machine, an organ that can adapt to its environment. But adapting to this new normal

0: can't do that
1: no.
0: once the system starts to break down. And guess what? What the NIH has now put out is that these symptoms, they don't start when you're 60 or 70, Jim. They actually, the most common age where the symptoms begin is between 30 and 59. It's that midlife window. And now if you really want to circle back to the preventing dementia, what all the research has told us is it's the midlife treatment of hearing loss. So if you can start treating 40s, 50s, 60s, early 70s, that has the potential to change the trajectory of your cognitive health as you continue to celebrate birthdays.
1: No, it has, and it has for me. And thankfully, you know, you were with me as a sponsor for a long time before I got my backside in gear. And when I finally did, you know, it made my wife very happy. I know it made you happy as a clinician. It made a huge difference for me. And I look back now, you talk about it starting at 30. You and I both know, for me, it started in my 20s. I mean, it started in my early 20s, and we all know I might as well have worked in a foundry with no ear protection because loud music, DJ work, bands, doing sound, things like that, I blew them out. And I would tell you, yeah, Dr. Keith, you know, I used to call it a noise hangover, and you'd say, what? And yeah, you know, I do sound for a band or I do a gig as a as a DJ, and then the next morning, you know, all I'd hear is, and I said, yeah, it would be there for a few days, and then it would calm down. I just called it a noise hangover, and you, wow, I can remember you shaking your head.
0: The look of horror on
1: my face.
0: It
1: was the look of horror on your face.
0: But I want to see, the thing is I love when you share your story, but I don't want people to think that, oh, well, I don't work in a loud environment. So I'm going to ask these questions. The people that are listening, I want you to think, do you have cholesterol issues? Do you have a history of smoking? Do you have, you know, diabetes? Do you have a family history of cognitive decline and dementia? This is not just for people who've had a lot of noise exposure. It's not just for people who are even feeling like, oh, I'm really struggling to hear. What we're now learning, and I just taught a whole course on this, is that sometimes hearing loss, sometimes tinnitus, is actually the first symptom of other problems like cardiovascular disease, cholesterol, diabetes. I mean, the things that nearly 80% of adults in our society are walking around with. So I encourage you to come and learn how can you best alter the trajectory of your brain health. What can you do to do your absolute best to try to prevent cognitive decline?
1: And I know, you know, this event, and by the way, you can go to preventbraindecline.com for more information on it. But, you know, it's going to focus on the tinnitus that some people have the I have the, other people have the. And if you're over 55, you got ringing in the ears, or if you're just over 55, you got a family history of dementia. You're worried about senior moments. If you struggle like I used to in a noisy restaurant, you got high blood pressure, or the doctor said as diabetes. How is that related to your brain health? And then what can be done? What can you do? Because it's not hopeless. I mean, you can't reverse these things, right? But you can treat them and prevent.
0: No, you hit the nail on the head there. I mean, you know, and I'm sure a lot of people will understand because this will resonate. They've heard this. If you've ever talked to your physician or a hearing specialist and you brought up tinnitus, one of the first things that your doctor may say is, oh, there's no cure for that. Well, there's no cure for almost anything. And there's really nothing you can do about it. That's simply not true.
1: Right.
0: And part of this tour that I've been doing for so long, one of the hardest things for me is actually keeping up on the new science and the new research. And I'm so excited to bring all the new information. So, for example, the American Academy of Otolaryngology, which is one of the big medical organizations, the VA, DOD. So all these big government medical associations in just the last couple of years have actually put out new standards and policies and treatment protocols for tinnitus that we're finding effective in 90% of patients.

0: mean, those odds are phenomenal.
1: Yeah.
0: To think that there's a great chance that we're going to be able to really help you reduce your tinnitus. And then, you know, the other new recommendation is, you said 55, and I always hate to correct the host, but the new recommendation is to get your first hearing test at 50. And, you know, you've heard me joke about ears and rears, the things you have to do when you're 50. But to be honest, that was always my recommendation. This has actually become the now standard recommendation of the medical organization, saying, number one, get your hearing tested at 50. Number two, if there's a problem, treat it. Number three, the reason to treat it is because of the strong link of hearing loss and cognitive decline.
1: It's amazing, you know. And Dr. Keith, I want to thank you for sharing all this time, but I want to remind all my listeners, Dr. Keith, two great books, Tinnitus is Treatable, Preventing Decline. Preventingbraindecline.com is the website to go to if you would like to hear Dr. Keith. And it will be Tuesday, 11 o'clock at the Tower Hill Botanical Garden, a favorite place of mine. And I will be there because you're going to see me introduce Dr. Keith, which is one of the great honors. Not only is he a sponsor, he's a friend, but he's the man who got me set on the right path so that everything between my ears, I mean, he can't make me any smarter, but at least...
0: No, that's an impossibility.
1: That's an impossibility, right, right. And like you told me my first appointment, I said, well, my wife is upset with me, and you said, well, look, I can teach you... you said, I can help you to hear... I can't help you to listen. There's a big difference. Dr. Keith, thank you so much. I look forward to Tuesday. And again, thank you for all the great work that you have done with my listeners and spreading that word now around the world. It's an honor to be a part of it with you.
0: Jim, thank you. Thank you to everybody who's listening, the greater Worcester community. And I do look forward, if you're able to make it to the Tower Hill event, next Tuesday, preventbraindecline.com. Jim, can't wait to see you there. Take care, everybody.
1: That's great. Thank you, Dr. Keith. Don't go anywhere, folks. You're listening to The Jim Polito Show. You are not alone.
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13: In the NBA playoffs, after a string of blowouts, the Knicks had a close game, the result the same. New York beat Philly in Game 2, 108-102, to go up 2-0. In the late game, San Antonio rolled to their highest scoring playoff game since 1983, pounding Minnesota 133-95 to tie the series at a game apiece. Two Game 2s tonight, Cleveland-Detroit at 7 Eastern, followed by LA-OKC. At 9:30, both games on Prime Video. In the Stanley Cup playoffs, the Buffalo Sabres started the second round with a 4-2 win over Montreal, and Anaheim tied their series up at 1 with a 3-1 Game 2 win over Vegas. Just one game tonight, Flyers-Hurricanes shifts to Philly for Game 3 at 8 Eastern on TNT. And in baseball, the Chicago Cubs won their 8th game in a row and their 3rd straight on a walk-off, beating the Reds 7-6 in 10 innings. The Cubs lead the NL Central by 3.5 games. 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

0: Dr. Keith. Yeah, he made a big difference in my life. And, yeah, he has been a sponsor of this show for 12, 13 years. And it took me, 5 years into that, really, to say, I should do something about this. Because we talked about it frequently. And I hope you do something about it. And, hey, if you could be in Boylston, just go to preventbraindecline.com. That's where you get the information and you register to be able to go. And I'd be happy to see you because I'll tell you about my story. But he'll really tell you about all of this science and then what they can do for you. It is important. Okay, in the next half hour, now I got to let you in on a secret right now because we're wink, wink right now, nudge, nudge, almost live. And the reasoning for that is, I'm sorry, I have to go to a funeral this morning. And I had to put this together last night. And it's because I need to be there. It's for someone I know, but it more importantly, it is the brother of a dear, dear friend. And another person who succumbed to cancer. And last time I saw him was at Christmas time. He's a, and what Luke and I would say, a great guy, but not joking, like really a great guy. And it's sad. But anyway, in the next half hour, and usually this hour we devote to freestyling early, on Thirsty Thursday, we start Freestyle Friday. In this next hour, we are going to talk about a great organization. I was talking the other day about how important it is to be involved locally in your governance. But there are also local organizations that do a lot of great work that could use your help. And I'm going to spotlight one of them. And if you can help them, that's fine. But if you can't help them, look for one like them in your community. Because, yes, we all give to the big charities. But what about the small ones in your community? They make a huge difference. And you can have a huge impact there. All right, so stick around. You're listening to the Jim Polito Show, and you are not alone.
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2: Good morning, I'm Brian Berner with this WXTK news update. The town of Nantucket is pushing back after a claim made during the second night of the week's annual town meeting. Officials say that during a discussion on Article 36, the Offshore Wind Stabilization Fund, a claim was made alleging that funds from the Good Neighbor Agreement are unaccounted for, and questions remain on how the funds were spent. In response, the town posted a message on its website saying that the claim is incorrect and that all awarded funds are publicly documented and transparently administered through the Community Foundation for Nantucket. Authorities say for more detailed information on recipients and funded projects, go to cfnan.org. Local law enforcement agencies are extending their condolences to Massachusetts State Police and the family of Trooper Kevin Traynor, who was killed in a wrong-way crash in Linfield. The men and women of the Barnstable Police Department say that this heartbreaking loss is a solemn reminder of the dangers faced every day by those who serve and protect and how quickly lives can change on our roadways. The Harwich and Mashpee Police Departments and Barnstable County Sheriff's Office say that they are all sending their heartfelt sympathies and support to Trooper Traynor's family, friends, and colleagues. Harwich police say that a driver involved in a serious two-vehicle crash has now been charged with OUI. The Tuesday night accident at Pleasant Lake and Harwoods Avenue sent the driver of a sedan to a Boston hospital by MedFlight and the pickup driver to Cape Cod Hospital with minor injuries. Police say their investigation led to the arrest of 26-year-old pickup driver Josephine Marsh of Brewster. Officials say that Marsh now faces multiple charges, including operating under the influence of alcohol, operating a motor vehicle to endanger, unlicensed operation of a motor vehicle, and using an electronic device while operating a motor vehicle. Court authorities say that she was later released on bail pending her arraignment in Orleans District Court. Authorities have identified human remains discovered in the Plymouth area. Tory Gates reports.
3: Sandra Crispo was last seen at her home in Hanson on August 7, 2019. Her daughter reported Crispo missing 2 days later. In March of last year, a hunter found what were later determined to be human remains on a deer trail off Route 3 North between exits 13 and 14. Anyone with information on the case is asked to contact Hanson or state police. I'm Tori Gates.
2: And in sports, the Red Sox beat the Tigers 4-0 last night. The Red Sox will now host the Tampa Bay Rays for a four-game series that will begin tonight. Pregame can be heard beginning at 6:10 on Cape Cod Sports Radio 96.3, with first pitch scheduled for 7:10. I'm Brian Berner, News Radio 95, WXTK.
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6: 30-minute delays, but not in the spots where you would think. In Sandwich and Marston's Mills, expect those 30-minute delays on 28 North at Route 149 Cotuit Road, and in Sandwich on Route 130 South and Cotuit Road, no crashes. I'm Gina Genesis.
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1: Now, your look at the 1 degree outside weather network forecast for Cape Cod and the islands.
9: 1 degree outside, meteorologist Danielle Noyce with your forecast. Showers taper off today, then some breaks of sun come out. Highs in the upper 50s. West-northwest breeze 5 to 10 miles per hour. Clear to partly cloudy tonight, lows in the mid-40s. Tomorrow, lots of sunshine. Upper 50s, breezy west wind 10 to 20 miles per hour. Saturday's cloudy, showers possible by afternoon. Steadier rain in the evening, highs in the mid-50s. For the only forecast you need to know, download our free 1 degree outside weather app.
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12: Be breezy again, a touch cooler, with highs in the upper 50s to around 60 degrees. And you can get your weather all day long on WTAG.com.
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0: Welcome back. Oh, my friend John Scungio is very happy right now. Oh, yeah. If you see him in Lincoln, Rhode Island, he's probably dancing right now. Okay, yesterday, and the day before, and well, it's a kind of a common theme here on the show. You know, we quoted Tip O'Neill, and he said, all politics is local. And I have been trying to encourage folks to get involved in their local politics. Well, you know what? There's one other thing that's local. Charity. Giving. Helping. Some of the best programs to help people are some of the smallest. No, really. And local. And so today I want to encourage you to look in your community for local charities. I mean, look, we all like to support the big ones, and the big ones do incredible things. But the small ones do incredible things. And I'm going to highlight one of them right here, right now, with you and with a guest. And whether you live near where this charity is, that's fine. If you don't, I would encourage you to look for charities like this in your community. Because politics and charity are really local. And joining me now from 365Z, which we'll explain what that means and how great this organization is. Joining me now is Rose Ford. Good morning, Rose.
1: Good morning, Jim. How are you today?
0: I'm good, thanks, Rose. Rose, 365Z, could you give us the history, the legacy, the meaning behind that organization?
1: I will try to do my best.
0: You will.
1: Yes. It will be 15 years ago, my son Zachary passed away, and when he did, we decided that we would do something special in his memory.
0: Yep.
1: And one thing we found out about him is all these kind deeds that he had done that we knew nothing about. So that was sort of a key. And then I was approached by a professor at Quincy Community College's Paul LaCava, who got together with Ed Gardella, the former chief of police, and other people in Worcester.
0: Yep.
1: And they said, you know, how about we start a random acts of kindness in memory of Zach? And I said, let me think about it. And I did. And I thought, well, why don't we do commitment to kindness? And everybody agreed that that was great. Why not commit ourselves to kindness 365 days a year? And I said, and add Z for Zachary because it's in would be in memory of him. That's when we started 365Z Commitment to Kindness Foundation.
0: It's great. And you try to, the objective of the organization is locally to do an act of kindness every day of the year. And to raise money to do it, or to secure volunteers to do it. Can you give me an example? Because I know a lot of them, but just give the folks an example of things that 365Z will do.
1: Okay, so honestly, Jim, it all started out with we were going to start programs in schools.
0: Mm-hmm.
1: And, you know, the kindness programs, and those include books and binders, and we went on to scholarships. We give out $10,000 every year in scholarships. We support the Worcester Elementary School's Olympics. We purchased a support dog for South High School,
0: yeah,
1: which has been like an amazing. How do I put it? The kids just have.
0: A comfort dog for the school. No, the kids,
1: yes.
0: I've seen, they love the dog.
1: Yes, and it's incredible. And then, you know, on top of that, we make sure that there's no child in Worcester County that goes without a good pair of sneakers. We have the support of Sneakerama,
0: yep.
1: And a school has to do is make a phone call to us, say we have a child, a boy, a girl, that needs size 8, size 12, and within 24 hours they have the sneakers for the child.
0: That's amazing stuff.
1: Those are just the things that we do for the schools. And then, you know, we never thought we would do the things that we do, but we purchased two cameras for the NICU at Memorial. We do 450 meals every year at the holidays to those in need. We do 1,000 Valentine's bags for the patients, clients, I should say, residents in nursing homes.
0: Yeah.
1: And we include the students. We also do 400 care boxes that go overseas to our soldiers every year. And in the Valentine's bags and in the soldiers' boxes, the students at the various schools write letters.
0: Wow.
1: And those letters are just so heartwarming. And the soldiers and the patients at the clients at the nursing home just love them, love them, love them. So we're all inclusive.
0: It's amazing. We're talking with Rose Ford, and the organization is 365Z, and named for her son. And just a group that is local. Listen to that, and listen to how they've just been around for less than 15 years, all the wonderful things that they accomplish, and they're not a national organization with a huge budget. One of the other things, I think, Rose, that's good is that you bring in volunteers. Like, obviously, the kids do some of that work in the schools, and it is both good for them to do and helpful to the community. But you also have a lot of people who just volunteer their time, because sometimes it's all about time.
1: Yes, correct. Correct, it is.
0: What?
1: And they can volunteer when we put the meals together, when we put the boxes together, when we put the Valentine's bags together. We've had softball teams come and join us. Last year we had the cadets from the state police come, and they were a huge help for us when we did the holiday meals. So, we are inclusive, and it's great. And it really brings joy to yourself and to others.
0: Yeah, it is. See, this is what I was talking about, folks, is that this was born out of a tragedy, a young man's death, and just an idea of what can we do. And there you are in a local organization with people close to where the need is. And generally, the people who are closest to where the need is know best how to meet that need. And that's why I support organizations like 365Z, like small charities, and nothing against the big ones, but because they can do a lot of good. Now, I know you've got something. Unfortunately, I was planning to be there, but I can't. But you've got something, an event going on the 16th. Why don't you, which would be a week from Saturday, why don't you tell everybody about that?
1: Well, it's going to be our first annual walk-a-thon, and it's to raise money for, obviously, the foundation for all the things that we do and want to continue to do. The walk, you sign up, start at 9. The walk is at 10, and we'll be walking 3.65 miles. If you can, it's okay.
0: Yep.
1: There'll be rock painting and face painting, and we've got the Worcester firefighters will be there, Worcester police, the district attorney's office will be there, and my daughter Brittany Ford will be doing yoga. So there's something for everyone, and if you're interested in joining us, please just go to 365z.org, and that's our website, and look up the walk-a-thon, and there's a QR code, and you can learn all about it.
0: All right. Well, that's easy. 365z.org, 365z.org, if you want to walk. Or I'm sure that, Rose, you wouldn't turn down any pledges or anything anyone wanted to give.
1: Absolutely not. We would not. We would be delighted.
0: Excellent. And Rose, I want to thank you for this. And I want to continue to highlight the small charities like this. Close to the need is where you get really sometimes the best help. And I think it's wonderful what you're doing in memory of Zach. And I hope that you have continued success. And I hope folks do go to 365z.org. Just think doing something kind every day of the year, and then just think Zach Z, 365z.org. Rose, God bless you, and thank you for everything.
1: Well, thank you for having me.
0: All righty. Everybody, you're listening to the Jim Polito Show. A final word, and you are not alone.
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9: 14 ties, 25 lead changes. Knicks hold off the Sixers 108-102, take a 2-0 lead in the East semis. Jalen Brunson led New York with 26, talks on taking control in the final minutes.
10: Most importantly, just staying poised, staying composed. When they make it faster, when they go up one, or we take the lead back, just focusing and paying attention to the details and find a way how to just make the next play on the other side of the ball.
9: The Spurs destroyed the Timberwolves by 38 to even the West semis at a game apiece. Lakers guard Luka Doncic, feeling frustrated watching his team in the postseason, said he does not know when he'll be able to return from his hamstring strain. Lakers and Thunder tonight, game 2 in OKC. Patriots quarterback Drake May at the Truist Championship Pro-Am in Charlotte said that Mike Vrabel is a great human being and does not believe his off-field issues will be a distraction for the team this season. That's sports. I'm Ronta Moss.

Welcome back. Wink, wink, nudge, nudge, almost live. Don't worry, Cape Cod. We've got another hour coming up for you. Don't worry, I'll be in for the Dean. But it'll be wink, wink, nudge, nudge, almost live. I had to scoot out this morning, so I put this all together last night because I had to scoot out for a funeral today, a very important one. Thank you, by the way, folks who yesterday heard and sent messages. It is someone I knew and really liked, but it was someone I really knew only because I'm very close with this person's sister and brother-in-law, and so it's just going to be a tough day, but need to be there for them, and I'm sorry, that's why I'm sneaking out a little bit early. So this hour, usually on Thursdays anyway, we open up the phone lines. We start Freestyle Friday on Thirsty Thursday in the final hour of the show. We like to start the weekend early. But anyway, we will do a complete Freestyle Friday tomorrow. And so be ready. And there's a lot to talk about. You know that, of course, just based upon today. You know there's a lot to talk about. And I just want to remind you, if you're interested in Dr. Keith Darrow's symposium he's going to do, 11 a.m. Tuesday the 12th at the Tower Hill Botanical Garden in Boylston, just go to preventbraindecline.com. You can get all the information and register there. And yes, he has been a longtime supporter of the show, but he was my doctor this nearly 8 years ago when I... started this journey on getting my tinnitus and my hearing loss treated. And as Dr. Key said, like, look, I abused my ears. So at a very young age, you know, they were in trouble. But just natural aging, you lose hearing. It is unfortunate. So anyway, yes, of course, for the walkathon a week from Saturday, 365Z, Rose Ford, that 365Z in honor of her son who died 15 years ago. That charity and that fundraiser, I just want to stress that point again. Politics and charity, local, some of the best to deal with. Yeah, we always talk about small businesses and, hey, support your small business. Right. I mean, it makes sense, right? But on top of that, you locally, your politics and making sure you know what's going on, and then charities, because sometimes those small local charities make a big difference. They don't have the bureaucracy of a large charity, and nothing against large charities. Well, if you think about it, like our Christmas for Children we do every year that my home station started decades ago, just collecting money from listeners, a real simple thing, and then buying gifts for kids, Christmas gifts for kids in foster care who are not able to be with their families. So we try to get them a nice gift so that they, you know, they can at least feel a little bit of that Christmas spirit. Okay, I just want to leave you with this final thought, and it's about the 250th anniversary of the nation. And I've said this before on the show. We are surrounded by the history of the 250th anniversary of the founding of this great nation. Okay, I know it was July 4th down in Independence Hall, but hold on. There are so many things that happened throughout New England on the 250th that you can visit and see and celebrate. You know, I'm all about traveling. I love to travel. But you don't have to travel very far to do this. And let me just tell you that today is actually the anniversary in 1934 of the USS Constitution being permanently berthed at the Constitution Dock in Boston. It's known as Old Ironsides. It is still, yes, a commissioned Navy vessel. And
And I'll bet, like New Yorkers who have never been to the top of the Empire State Building or the Statue of Liberty, I'll bet there's a lot of people listening to this who have said, I never went on that ship. And again, it's all around you. Take advantage of this year and go and visit it. And you may not even have to travel that far. I mean, there's two blocks away from my house, there's a site for a person who was called to Lexington on the day of the famous battle on the Lexington Green. And there's a, just on the side of the road, piece of granite with it carved into there explaining what happened on that very spot and how that person got called up to Lexington. I mean, it's right there. It's there for the taking. So try to do it this year. And again, the other recommendation I make is if you can get to D.C. and do it cheaply, you can go to all of those museums for free. For free. The Smithsonian Museums. No cost whatsoever. So think about that. And that is my final word.

uniform, wore the uniform, or those who made the ultimate sacrifice in that uniform. Please respect our men and women in blue. We lost 51 of them on this day in history. 23 were shot to death. Now, Cape Cod, you stick around, but for the rest of us, always remember what Julie Flynn said. Hope is the best medicine, and I hope you have

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2: China is getting more involved. I'm Dave Anthony, Fox News, trying to end the Iran conflict, which has cut off oil shipments with the U.S. blockade on Iran's ports. And China is ordering companies there to ignore American sanctions.
3: So just a couple days ahead of President Trump's trip to China, the Chinese are hosting Iran's foreign minister. President Trump is trying to wind this war down before his visit.
2: Fox's Peter Ducey reports from the White House as the U.S. awaits Iran's response to a proposed framework of a deal.
3: Officials here from the president on down seem to think that they are getting pretty close to achieving the original goal of this war, which is stopping Iran from building a nuclear bomb.
2: Secretary of State Marco Rubio has just left the Vatican after spending the last several hours talking to Pope Leo, who faced strong criticism from President Trump over his criticism of the U.S.-Iran conflict calling for peace.
4: So we'll wait to see if Secretary Rubio was able to ease the tensions between the president and the Pope. Rubio made it clear, though, guys, that was not the main point of this trip. He says this visit had been planned before these exchanges between President Trump and Pope Leo. Still, this was a moment for dialogue. The Pope said he had hoped they could reach a moment of understanding.
2: Fox's Madeline Rivera, tornadoes have twisted apart several Mississippi communities. At least 17 people are injured. Nearly 500 homes damaged. Trees and power lines are down. Some roads are blocked as crews go through hard-hit areas. The cruise ship, full of quarantined passengers, has finally found a port after a hantavirus outbreak that's left three people dead.
5: The MV Hondius is heading from the West African coast on its way to Spain's Canary Islands. The vessel is expected to dock in Tenerife maybe as soon as Saturday, where the Spanish health minister says everyone on board will undergo medical tests. And if they're healthy, they'll be permitted to travel back to their home countries.
2: That's Fox's Jeff Paul. There is some concern about some passengers who got off the ship after the outbreak started. 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
8: Good morning, I'm Brian Berner with this WXTK news update. The Massachusetts State Police are mourning a trooper who was killed in a car crash. They say that Kevin Trainer, a state police trooper with 3 years on the force, was killed by a wrong-way driver on Route 1 in Linfield while driving home on Wednesday. Authorities say that Trooper Trainer was rushed by ambulance to Massachusetts General Hospital in Boston, but was pronounced dead later Wednesday, and that the wrong-way driver died at the scene of the accident. The Massachusetts Department of Transportation says that loud pile driving is expected at the Sagamore Bridge for the next few months. Authorities say from 7 a.m. until 4 p.m., there'll be a loud, repetitive slamming noise on weekdays. This comes as the department starts foundation load testing for the future construction of the replacement of the bridge. They say that the noise will come from heavy construction equipment, including cranes, pile hammers, testing jacks, and frames, and is expected to last 2 to 3 months. And in sports, the Red Sox swept their first series of the season after shutting out the Tigers 4-0 in their finale from Detroit. Boston has now won 3 straight and will host the Tampa Bay Rays for a 4-game series that will begin tonight. Pregame can be heard beginning at 6:10 on Cape Cod Sports Radio 96.3 with first pitch scheduled for 7:10. I'm Brian Berner, News Radio 95, WXTK.
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1: 30-minute delays, but not in the spots where you would think. In Sandwich and Marston's Mills, expect those 30-minute delays on 28 North at Route 149 Cotuit Road, and in Sandwich on Route 130 South and Cotuit Road. No crashes. I'm Gina Genesis.
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13: 1 degree outside, meteorologist Danielle Noyce with your forecast. Showers taper off today, then some breaks of sun come out. Highs in the upper 50s. West-northwest breeze 5 to 10 miles per hour. Clear to partly cloudy tonight. Lows in the mid-40s. Tomorrow, lots of sunshine. Upper 50s. Breezy west wind 10 to 20 miles per hour. Saturday's cloudy. Showers possible by afternoon. Steadier rain in the evening. Highs in the mid-50s. For the only forecast you need to know, download our free 1 degree outside weather app.
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2: Good morning, Cape Cod. Jim Polito in for the Dean, Ed Lambert, and we've got some important stuff to talk about this hour. Well, I'll tell you what we're going to talk about. We're going to talk about the finest in Italian tradition and technology. Oh, you wait and see. You wait and see. But anyway, the Dean is doing well. The Dean will be back soon, and thank you, everybody, for your concerns for him, but he's good, and I appreciate this opportunity here. And one of the things I especially appreciate is the people who make these shows possible. And one of them is with me right now. You've heard me talk about him. His name is Scott Lopes. And he is the owner, creator, chief cook, and bottle washer at Cape Flats Pizza 6A in Yarmouthport. Good morning, Scott.
18: Good morning, Jim. Thanks for having me on. It's an honor.
2: Oh, no, no. The pleasure's mine. Listen, are you like the time to make the donuts guy? Like, it's time to make the dough. I mean, you gotta the dough. I hope the dough is made by now, right? The dough's ready to go, right?
18: Dough's ready to go, but like all restaurant pizzeria owners, yeah, we wake up early and we get in there and hit it hard. Yeah, absolutely.
2: It's great. I've got to tell you, and it's, I'm not a pizza snob. I mean, I'll try any kind of pizza. I got to tell you, you have really nailed the great authentic pizza. That just that crust. Well, first of all, the dough is amazing, and that crust is amazing. And I know part of that is one, your magic, because you've got a lot of experience experimenting with the doughs. But I know the other part of it is the ovens from Italy.
18: Yeah, absolutely. Yeah, we imported 2 ovens. And they're electric ovens. That's where the future of technology is going, especially like if you go down to New York City, they're replacing a lot of their gas and coal ovens with electric ovens. And Italy perfected the electric oven, and they do an amazing job. So we got two of those guys in there, and they're putting out the best pizza I've done in 25 years.
19: It is cooking
18: at about 800 degrees. Yeah,
19: I know, 800 degrees, but it's a very very quick cook, right?
18: It's a 4-minute bake. Yep, it's a 4-minute bake. So that's pretty good, and it's consistent, and it puts out, like I say, probably one of the best products I've ever put out.
19: All these years. It is amazing. You know, everybody sometimes talks about the romance of the big beehive oven and all of that, and the coal and all of that. But there's something to be said for the Italians, what they've... I mean, I actually... I'm going to make you laugh. I have an Italian oven at my house. My wife doesn't... Kathy doesn't really ask for much, except for you to name a sandwich after her. But she doesn't really... She doesn't really ask for much. She said, Jim, I want a really good oven. And we have electric. We don't have gas in the house. And we got this Italian oven. It's larger. It almost looks... you know, like commercial. It's electric. It is amazing. It has a pizza function in it too, which is amazing. And I know a lot of ovens claim to have that, but there's something I've got to give them credit. You know, their car, the Fiat's not a great car. Your oven and my oven are the best. They're
18: really good at food. That's what they specialize in. I mean, I would have loved to put in wood-burning ovens.
19: Yeah.
18: But a lot of spaces, a lot of restaurants don't have the space for those. They're actually really big, and the production just isn't there. You know, some of these ovens, you can only fit a couple of pizzas in at a time, and you just can't do the production, and you don't have the space. So these are the, you know, what they're doing with the electric ovens for kitchens in the restaurant industry is great. It's fantastic. It's solving a lot of problems.
19: 800 degrees is amazing. Yeah. Now, you've come out with that, and I was joking about it because Kathy loves that sandwich too. Instead of caprese, it's a caprese, that sandwich, which is amazing with the prosciutto, with the burrata. But you start with basically the shell of the pizza. You just cook that first alone, right?
18: Yeah. We hand toss a small 10-inch pizza, and we put olive oil in it, on it, spread it over it, and then we fold it in half and a little olive oil on the top, and we put it through at the same baking time. And when it comes out, it has a nice golden color to it, and you open it up, and it's steaming on the inside, and it's a fluffy but crunchy dough, flavorful, and we're going to make a lot more different types of sandwiches with them, but the best is to have it right when it comes out. Right when it comes out, we stuff it and hand it out to the customer, and when they eat it warm, it's really... But that bread, it lasts, you know, it can go on a delivery, and it's good, you know, in an hour from now, so it's really...
19: Hold on, it went all the way back from Yarmouthport to Shrewsbury, Massachusetts, when I left the Cape, and she ate that sandwich, and she said, oh my God. I said, hon, you should have tasted it when it was hot, right out, you know, like out of the oven, and the putting in the great arugula too in that sandwich, just a taste, and the aioli, the basil
18: aioli, we make in house,
19: and you put that on your margarita too, right? The margarita pizza,
18: I
19: love that one.
18: Sandbar margarita, when it comes out, we put that on, and just try to be a little different, you know. We still put fresh basil on it, but we put this aioli. And it just makes us a little different than what other people are doing.
19: No, we're talking with Scott Lopes from my favorite place on the Cape for pizza, which is Cape Flats Pizza, 6A in Yarmouthport. Now, I want a little question about the dough, because, you know, in New York, they'll always say, well, our water makes our pizza and our bagels the best, you know, because it's the water. it's the water, but you better have the right flour, right?
18: Yeah, it's a combination. You know, that's the big debate in our industry for years. It's the water. But, I mean, you can go around the country and get the best pizza available. And you know, it's the dough. It's the flour. It's the technique. A lot of it is the technique that you use. And, you know, we have a technique that I learned from somebody in Naples. And it's a two-day process. So we let our dough ferment for 2 days. And, Yeah, so it's a pretty tricky technique, but we make the dough at the same exact time every morning.
19: Yep.
18: Because there is kind of a science to it. And it's been years in the making.
19: It is, and you've got a lot of experience in this business. And even though you're a young guy, you've got some good years of experience. But I think you've really hit on it here with a lot of things.
18: Thanks, Jim.
19: Convenience for people. Because it will be fast. Okay. It's not going to be, you know, there's something romantic to see a guy working a small beehive oven and pulling things in and out. But you know what? It's also something to say, I would like that pizza and it be done in 5-6 minutes and in front of you and be perfect. As if somebody was working the beehive oven and not waiting for all of that. There's something to be said for that.
18: Yeah, so when I bought the restaurant, and before we changed the brands, it was a

0: they're just happy to, you know, have a concept that, you know, that can go in there and they come in and it's a big community get together, you know.
1: Yeah.
0: They responded well to us, so I'm very thankful for them.
1: Now, I know there are certain traditional recipes and types of pizza, sandwiches, whatever, but where do you get some of the ideas? Are you sitting there like, oh, let me try this, or let me put this in here, and let me give it to...
0: I drive my wife crazy, so whenever we travel,
1: yeah.
0: I look and see, you know, what's there, and especially if it's pizza, I've got to go see it, and I got to see what they're doing. I have to see the style.
1: Yeah.
0: And, I drive her crazy with that. I'm always looking and going to talk to people, you know, and asking questions. I'll walk into a restaurant that I see something they're doing, and owners are typically pretty good about talking about it, you know?
1: Yeah.
0: And, so that's where I get a lot of my ideas, just traveling and seeing what's out there and the new stuff that's out there, and that's where I get a lot of my ideas.
1: Well, it's good because it's new and it's tradition. I mean, the ovens say it all. It's new and it's tradition. I mean, it is what's going on in Italy now. New York is moving into that, and those snobby New Yorkers think they make the best, you know, they think they make the best pizza, but you make, and I didn't know that some of this comes from someone you worked with, a person from Naples, that it makes sense because that's the real tradition, the way you're making it. Yeah, especially that crust.
0: Yeah, I mean, it's we're going for a thin crust with a charred edge. And so that's by design. It's not burnt. Some people come in for the first time, they'll say, well, it's burnt. It's actually not burnt. Underneath isn't burnt, but the rim is charred.
1: Yep.
0: And that's by design, and it brings out a great flavor. My favorite pizza style is New Haven. I kind of wanted to go for something like that, but it's by far not New Haven pizza, but that's the only thing I can compare it to.
1: Yeah, I mean, it is. It is close to, and there's a couple of places. Well, there's one I go to in New Haven, not the one that everybody else goes to. What is it, Tony Pepe? It's not that one. I go to one.
0: Yeah.
1: They're actually Albanian. They're not even Italian, but they make they make a great pizza, and they're right down the street from Tony Pepe's. But nobody compares with Cape Flats pizza. And finally, smash burgers. People don't really, when I say to somebody it's a smash burger, they're like, what? And I said, remember the way your mother used to make it or your dad used to make it on the grill, like taking the beef right in their hand? You know, it didn't come out of a press and out of a form, you know? That's a real smash burger.
0: Yeah, we're taking fresh Angus chuck meat, and we're you know, portioning it out and rolling it, and then we have a Martin's potato bun.
1: Nice.
0: And we make our own little sauce, and and then for the cheese, we actually get, you know, high quality American cheese, and we slice it and stack it, and it's the cheese that we use for the burgers. Just, it's out of this world. It's freshly sliced. We don't buy it pre-sliced like a lot of places do. We slice it ourselves.
1: Slice it yourself. Yeah. I'm starving now. I'm starving. I'm starving. And see, with the hour I get up, I can eat that stuff now because, you know, I've been up. And I can even have a beer because it's past 12 o'clock for me.
0: Scott,
1: absolutely. I really appreciate you supporting the show. I do want you to consider renaming the Cape Prese to the Polito. I mean, I just think that, you know, your support of the show is enough, and you offering a great, great place for people to go, and certainly for us to go. We really, really appreciate it, and you're doing great work, and I look forward to seeing you again very soon. I'll be down very, very soon, and I'll be stopping in to see you.
0: Awesome. Well, thank you so much. I appreciate it, Jim.
1: No problem. Hey, folks, it's CapeFlatsPizza.com, and again, 6A in Yarmouth Port. Say hi to Scott. Talk to him. He'll be happy to share with you all of what he does. And we'll be right back. Jim Polito in for the Dean Ed Lambert. You are not alone.
2: Lots of places can expose you to identity theft.
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2: That's why LifeLock monitors hundreds of millions of data points a second for threats to your identity, which is way more than anyone can do on their own. If we find anything suspicious, like new loans or changes to your financial accounts, we alert

0: That's got John Scungio dancing. I know he listens to what my regular listeners are calling the bonus hour. You know, this extra hour while covering for Ed. They're listening, you know, they go, oh, we're going to listen to Jim. We're going to listen to Jim on the bonus hour. But hey, they find out and they catch up with what's going on the Cape. Now, as you know, I'm wink, wink, nudge, nudge, almost live for this hour because I did have to get out and get to a funeral this morning. So last night, put together some stuff for you. And I hope you enjoyed Scott because, as El Luca would say, great guy, great guy. No, really is. And Cape Flats Pizza, and I want to thank him for the support of the show, but also the support of the station. You know, these folks keep the shows and all the programming you like here on WXTK. They keep it on the air. And plus, these are people I really am honored to endorse because I love their products and services. So anyway, and we're going to talk with a guy who I've given away a lot of his coffee too, coming up in the next half hour. But you know what? People are always asking me, well, they know I have a connection to the Cape. I mean, well, first of all, I've been going to the Cape since I was a little kid. You can't be raised in Massachusetts without being like that. But no, it's always had a special place. And I used to keep a boat down there way back when. No, I don't boat anymore. But and then, of course, my wife's family and the place down there. So we spend a lot of time there, and I always feel like I'm not treated like a wash ashore, especially when I fill in for Ed, and then I get to meet listeners. You know, some of you are, you know, you've migrated to the Cape, but others are full, you know, lifers and a long legacy there on the Cape, and you're always very good to me. But I just want to tell a funny story because it's about the boat, and people have asked about it. And it's my Ted Kennedy story. So I used to keep my boat, and I would trailer it though, and I would drop it in at Bass River, as the chief Tom O'Connor will tell me, Jim, that's the smugglers' beach ramp. Yeah, and it's a beautiful ramp. And if it was, you know, if it was bad out, we would just go up the Bass River because this is only like a 17-foot boat, or we would go out into the ocean. I mean, days we'd go to the vineyard if it was smooth enough. And so anyway, I had my brother down and his wife, and he said, hey, I want to see the Kennedy compound from the water. And I said, sure. I said, I can't get too close. I said, because there's rocks, a couple of big boulders there, and to for just this purpose. I said, but you can get pretty close. It's, you know, and I can trim up the motor. And so we get close. Now, granted, this was like, what was it, 1990? What was this like? 36 years ago, I think. And he stands up in the back of the boat and starts yelling, hey, Rose, Rose. And we were pretty close. And she was still alive then. I'm like, sit down, you idiot. So we decided we were going to go in, you know, around and go into Lewis Bay and go to Baxter's, actually, because you could tie up there and you could have lunch or whatever. And as we're in, you know, we're in kind of the channel there to get in because it was low tide. And I see this big, beautiful sailboat coming at us. And I'm thinking, oh, no. Is that who I think it is? And then I see this wavy gray hair behind the wheel, and I, oh my God, it's Ted. So I turned around to my brother and I said, don't say a word, because we were going to be close to him. We were in the channel going by each other, and I went by him. Good morning, Senator. Good morning. But for a second there was a part of me that thought, oh my God, did he hear us? You know, but there would be no way, because it was quickly right after we did that, and he was obviously already underway coming out of the yacht club there, but going out to sea. And yeah, now I remember, because it was the summer of 90. That was the summer of the trial, right, down in Palm Beach, the rape trial. David Kennedy Smith. Yep. And this is, Ted was doing prep that summer. for that trial, which would be ahead in the fall. Well, there's a little brush with greatness. Okay, your news is coming up next. Jim Polito in for the Dean, Ed Lambert. Wink, wink, nudge, nudge. And you are not alone.
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2: Good morning, I'm Brian Berner with this WXTK news update. The town of Nantucket is pushing back after a claim made during the second night of the week's annual town meeting. Officials say that during a discussion on Article 36, the Offshore Wind Stabilization Fund, a claim was made alleging that funds from the Good Neighbor Agreement are unaccounted for, and questions remain on how the funds were spent. In response, the town posted a message on its website saying that the claim is incorrect and that all awarded funds are publicly documented and transparently administered through the Community Foundation for Nantucket. Authorities say for more detailed information on recipients and funded projects, go to cfnan.org. Local law enforcement agencies are extending their condolences to Massachusetts State Police and the family of Trooper Kevin Traynor, who was killed in a wrong-way crash in Linfield. The men and women of the Barnstable Police Department say that this heartbreaking loss is a solemn reminder of the dangers faced every day by those who serve and protect, and how quickly lives can change on our roadways. The Harwich and Mashpee Police Departments and Barnstable County Sheriff's Office say that they are all sending their heartfelt sympathies and support to Trooper Traynor's family, friends, and colleagues. Harwich police say that a driver involved in a serious two-vehicle crash has now been charged with OUI. The Tuesday night accident at Pleasant Lake and Harwoods Avenue sent the driver of a sedan to a Boston hospital by MedFlight and the pickup driver to Cape Cod Hospital with minor injuries. Police say their investigation led to the arrest of 26-year-old pickup driver Josephine Marsh of Brewster. Officials say that Marsh now faces multiple charges, including operating under the influence of alcohol, operating a motor vehicle to endanger, unlicensed operation of a motor vehicle, and using an electronic device while operating a motor vehicle. Court authorities say that she was later released on bail pending her arraignment in Orleans District Court. Authorities have identified human remains discovered in the Plymouth area. Tory Gates reports.
3: Sandra Crispo was last seen at her home in Hanson on August 7, 2019. Her daughter reported Crispo missing 2 days later. In March of last year, a hunter found what were later determined to be human remains on a deer trail off Route 3 North between exits 13 and 14. Anyone with information on the case is asked to contact Hanson or State Police. I'm Tory Gates.
2: And in sports, the Red Sox beat the Tigers 4-0 last night. The Red Sox will now host the Tampa Bay Rays for a four-game series that will begin tonight. Pregame can be heard beginning at 6:10 on Cape Cod Sports Radio 96.3, with first pitch scheduled for 7:10. I'm Brian Berner, News Radio 95, WXTK.
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6: 30-minute delay in Marston's Mills on 28 North with that stop-and-go after Route 149 Cotuit Road, and a 20-minute backup in Sandwich. That stop-and-go's on Route 130 South at Cotuit Road, but no reported crashes. I'm Gina Genesis.
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9: One degree outside, meteorologist Danielle Noyce with your forecast. Showers taper off today, then some breaks of sun come out. Highs in the upper 50s. West-northwest breeze 5 to 10 miles per hour. Clear to partly cloudy tonight. Lows in the mid-40s. Tomorrow, lots of sunshine. Upper 50s. Breezy west wind 10 to 20 miles per hour. Saturday's cloudy. Showers possible by afternoon. Steadier rain in the evening. Highs in the mid-50s. For the only forecast you need to know, download our free One Degree Outside weather app.
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1: 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It's not a matter of if, it's a matter of when. 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

0: So, you hear me talking about Press Ahead Coffee all the time. You hear me talking about my arrangement with them that they, if I'm there and you see me, coffee's on me. But what's the whole story there with Press Ahead? And it's a very interesting story. And if you haven't stepped in there yet, I'm hoping after you hear from one of the creators of Press Ahead, I hope you'll be inspired to stop by. Joining me now, one of the co-creators of Press Ahead Coffee, Jim Pressman. Good morning, Jim.
1: Good morning, Tim.
0: Always always a pleasure. Always in the morning, of course. Always good to be at Press Ahead, or really in the early afternoon. But so people are going to know right away, Jim Pressman, Press Ahead. That was obviously the inspiration, right?
1: It was.
0: That's easy. Now, Jim, you and your wife, Denise, put together Press Ahead Coffee. But both of you have, well, careers, or you had a career in advertising. She currently has a career in photography, correct?
1: Correct. Yeah, I was in advertising for almost 30 years.
0: Wow.
1: Yeah, originally we lived in Connecticut. I worked in Manhattan, so it's, you know, do the long 2-hour train ride,
0: oh boy,
1: bus ride, you know, one way, you know, work all day and then do it in reverse. So long days. But after a while, you know, I was just looking to have my second act.
0: Yep. So. And here it is. Now, this is interesting. Now, in advertising, a very stressful kind of work it can be. It's very fast paced. Why coffee, Jim?
1: So I've always loved coffee, and my wife has as well. We've gone on, you know, lots of like coffee dates, and when we travel, we try to seek out like really good cafes wherever we're traveling around the world. And it's just, it's not just the drink itself. It's just, if you're in the right, you know, cafe or coffee shop, it has the right vibe. You can hang out and, you know, read a book or meet friends or do whatever. It's just, it's kind of like a home away from home with coffee.
0: And that's no, but it makes sense, because that's kind of what you've done with Press Ahead Coffee. Now, I often say when I'm doing the advertisement for you, you know, don't go buy all the corporate cookie cutter coffee shops, and really enjoy, first of all, a great cup of coffee. We'll get into that, what gets into that, but also a place where there's a really cool vibe and where you can sit down and relax. And Press Ahead is that place. I mean, I can't believe all of the investment of time, of thought, and of money that you put into making it a cool place to hang.
1: Yeah, so we have a 77 Volkswagen bus that we use for events and catering. So that was kind of our inspiration to start with like a 70s theme in the shop, and then our imagination ran wild, and we took creative license, you know, kind of going into the 80s with our Pac-Man machine. And we have a whole collection of like vintage lunch boxes and other like toys, you know, McDonald glasses with all the characters, and nobody knows anymore, you know, Grimace and
0: yep,
1: Hamburglar and all them. And yeah, we're just trying to have fun with it, because I feel like, other than like the corporate shops, which all kind of look the same, when you go to other like privately owned coffee shops, they all have like the chalkboard with the menu on it and this kind of like rustic vibe. But you know, we just want to do something different, something fun, something unexpected, because you know,
0: it is. It's cool. So, for folks who don't know, 289 Catuit Road in Sandwich. So, yeah, you go in there, and you're immediately surrounded by all of the stuff that Jim's talking about. But then, Jim, you have board games, you have books, you have all of these cool, interesting items that you can just look at, put your hands on, and enjoy. And you're not really looking for people to get out of there in a hurry. I know that if I go in and I'm in a hurry, that you can get me my coffee and I can get on my go. But you want people to hang around and enjoy the vibe.
1: We do. Which some people are like, is it okay if I hang out here? I'm like, yeah, that's exactly why we have such a large space. It's larger than we need to, you know, bake and make coffees and drink some things. But we love it when we see people, you know, just be sitting around. We have two living room areas with, you know, couches and comfy chairs and coffee tables and rugs, and it's kind of neat. Reading to their kids from, you know, the collection of books we have, or families playing board games, or this, you know, sometimes like some of the high school kids will come in after school, like, which I'm assuming is a date, and they're like doing a puzzle or playing a game together or something. So it's cool. It's just a great community space. It's not all about, you know, making a buck. It's just about having a great place for people to, you know, enjoy themselves.
0: No, I know, and that's one of the cool things about it. Now let's get to the coffee, because the coffee is great, and I say that as someone who enjoys consuming it and even use the beans that you use in my own home coffee. And let's start with those beans and why they're so important and the connection to Cape Cod.
1: Sure. So when we first started with our bus 2 years ago, we went to lots of coffee businesses on Cape and off, just to, you know, taste what they had and find out, like, where the beans are from and, you know, what their story is. And what we found that we really loved happened to be right in our own backyard in Dennis, and we get our beans from Three Fins Coffee. And not only are they just really fresh and delicious, but it's just nice to know, like, when they're roasted and where they come from and what the story is. It's not like you're going somewhere and just made in a factory in Cleveland and it's been sitting on the shelf for, you know, for a year.
0: Yeah.
1: I know when I order my beans over the weekends, and I get my delivery every Tuesday morning, and you have the dates right on the bag, and usually it's, you know, the day before or a couple days before, so they're like as fresh as can be. And then we grind them up, and that's why, you know, the drinks are so amazing. And I have the best job in the world, because as I open each 5-pound bag of beans to grind them and put them in the bins, I get to, like, stick my head inside the bag. And
0: no, I love that. I love that, because it does smell great. And I use Longboard. Now, that's the one that you use if you're making an espresso, right?
1: Correct.
0: Yeah. Now, that brings me into it. So you can get, as we would say, a regular cup of Joe, or you can get all the different incarnations of coffee, right up to, yeah, just a shot of espresso, right?
1: Yeah, and we have lattes. We have a lot of syrups. The syrups we have are pretty natural. I mean, as natural as a syrup can be. They're from France, so everything from France, everything from France is good, right?
0: Yep. No, but everything from, you know, most of the Europeans in terms of food and in their things, I think they do a much better job than us on those things. And the syrups, right, instead of it being a corn syrup, it would be a real sugar-based syrup.
1: Yeah, the first ingredient, like for the coconut syrup we have, is cane sugar.
0: Yeah.
1: And then there's, like, just water, lemon juice, that's pretty much it, coconut flavoring. There's not a lot of stuff that you don't know what it is or can't pronounce, which is really important to us.
0: It is, and it makes for a better beverage. I mean, bottom line, it really does.
1: Oh, totally. And we also have local tea. We have Cape and Islands brand tea that we use for our iced teas and our hot teas. We have Cape Cod bagels. We have granola bars and packaged nuts that are from Sea Nuts, which is in Hyannis. So we do what we can to try to be local. We just started carrying these Nantucket crisps, which are like potato chips that are really good. So we do what we can to be local, to, you know, keep our money, you know, on Cape or as close as possible, and kind of, you know.
0: And that's great. And that is great. Now, the machine that you use, that you got there, anything special about that? I mean, it looks, we have a small home version, you know, of a machine that can do some of the same stuff. How about that?
1: So, yeah, we have one at home, too, that I always thought was amazing. And then we, you know, opened this it's nothing compares to what we have. So, yeah, so we have a rocket boxer. It's from Italy. It's probably amazing. It makes great drinks. It's really dependable. We have one in the bus as well. It's a smaller version.
0: Oh, you do? I never knew was one in the bus.
1: Oh, yeah. Everything we can do here, we can do there, except for use the bathroom. So.
0: That's pretty good. All right, and that gets me to what I want to kind of finish up on, which is, you know, the bus, yes, it goes out and you do stuff, but you also do catering.
1: Yeah, so when we first started, we would go to a lot of, like, fairs and festivals and farm markets and all that stuff. Now at the shop, we've kind of pivoted. We still do select ones if it's the right event, but we do a lot more private events, whether it's like the morning after a wedding brunch or, you know, rolling in at dessert time for a wedding, and we do, you know, special shots, and then they go over to the bar to get the rest of the fixings to make a special martini.
0: Wow.
1: We do, like, grand openings for businesses. This week, we have 7 events this week for teacher appreciation.
0: Wow.
1: So
0: that's
1: teachers
0: great.
1: Love coffee.
0: Oh, yeah.
1: They deserve it. They work hard, so...
0: Wow. And I do have to put in a plug for all of the great merch that you have. And I have a hoodie. I have a great coffee cup from Press Ahead. And the vibe from the actual shop is all over the merchandise. And I would recommend people do it. Well, Jim, this was great to talk with you. Obviously, we appreciate your support of the show and of the station. But we really like to highlight the best that we have in terms of sponsors and what I consider partners. And I'm really proud to have you aboard. And it's 289 Catuit Road, folks. And it's Press Ahead Coffee. And you can go right to the website, I imagine, pressaheadcoffee.com, right?
1: Yeah, we actually have an app too for anybody that's into speed. If you could, you know, download the app for Apple or Google, and then just order and swing in, grab your order and go.
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1: Thanks for having us. I appreciate it.
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0: Alito in for the Dean. Wink, wink, nudge, nudge. No, I won't be at Press Ahead Coffee today. Wink, wink, nudge, nudge, almost live right now. Because, unfortunately, I have to go to a funeral today. But, listen, if you go to Press Ahead, and you see me, your coffee is on me. And I have purchased a significant number of coffees, and it is a great place to go. A couple of things I want to wrap up with today. And, one of them is, today is Tim Russert's birthday. As a matter of fact, Tim Russert today would have been 76 years old today. Tim Russert would have been 76 years old. And unfortunately, we all know that he died young. He died young because he had lifelong, I think, heart issues. And he actually died in the Washington Bureau while on the job in the Washington Bureau of NBC. Now, I know Tim Russert was a Democrat and leaned left. I mean, it was obvious. However, Tim Russert did a great job of being down the middle. Now, I don't know if he were alive, if he would have developed Trump derangement syndrome. I don't know. And I think in 08 that he died, I believe. 08. Yeah, it was 08 or 09 that he died. I don't know, because he never saw the era of Trump. He was never part of it, never saw it. I don't know. But I do know that he was a lot better than everybody we have today. And it's not just that as of today it has decayed even more. No. At the time, there were journalists who were lefties, and you knew it. One of his colleagues at NBC, Andrea Mitchell, she, lefty and knew it. You knew exactly where she was coming from. But when it comes to Russert, you really didn't. And he did a good job of being fair on both sides of the aisle. That is a rare commodity now. And you know that 90% of the, even more, 95% of the media that's out there to be consumed, it's left wing. You know, people say, well, Jim, look at you sitting there, and you and Ed and all these guys. And no. Okay, as much as we have big audiences, no, we don't. There are still millions of people every single night watching the three major newscasts, the NBC, CBS, and ABC. And that's the only form of news that they get. And that news is, as you know, often ignores stories that you'll hear on this show, Ed's show, my show, Fox, Newsmax, other places, Boston Broadside, a great paper. And while we make up a good portion, it's overwhelmingly left-wing in all the media with that slant. And they don't even, frankly, care anymore about it. Okay, I did want to wrap up with this today, and I think you'll find it interesting. I want you to think back 6 years ago today. Yes, COVID. In the throes of COVID. Do you know that on this day, 6 years ago in 2020, 20% of the U.S. workforce claimed unemployment? Now, I want you to think about that, but juxtapose it with this, that 2 months prior to this day in 2020, unemployment had hit a 50-year low. You heard that correctly. Unemployment had hit a 50-year low. And this was during the first Trump administration. And this was in the final year of the first Trump administration. And all of the things that he had put into place. Look at what happened with unemployment. We had record employment, the greatest amount of employment in the African-American community. Or shall I say the lowest rate of unemployment in the African-American community since statistics were first taken. Now, I bring this up because that was bad how quickly it slipped away. But in the reverse, it can also go the other way very quickly, especially with what's going on now. Absolutely. All right. I want to thank the Dean, Ed Lambert. It's always an honor to fill in for him. And, of course, I will be back live tomorrow morning. So keep that in mind, starting at 5 o'clock. Would love to have you with me. Also, a big thank you to Kevin Matthews, the Big Shot Program Director, to Bob Daly, of course, the producer extraordinaire, but especially to you, because as I said earlier this hour, you folks always welcome me in as one of your own, and I know there are big shoes.
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2: A Catholic goes to the Vatican. I'm Dave Anthony, Fox News, but not just any Catholic. Secretary of State Marco Rubio spent hours talking to Pope Leo today after the controversy when President Trump was critical of the Pope, calling him soft on crime and nuclear weapons after the Pope criticized the U.S. bombing of Iran.
3: We're told Secretary of State Marco Rubio and Pope Leo discussed the conflict in the Middle East and humanitarian efforts in the Western Hemisphere. The State Department says this meeting underscored the strong relationship between the United States and the Holy See. But it's a relationship that's been tested in recent days.
2: That's Fox's Jonathan Savage. The president insists he won't let Iran make a bomb, and we're waiting for the Iranian response to the U.S. proposal to end the conflict.
4: The Wall Street Journal reports the U.S. proposal includes Iran handing over all enriched material, a 20-year ban on enrichment, a declaration that Iran doesn't seek nuclear weapons, Iran dismantling key nuclear facilities, inspections if violations do occur, and a ban on underground nuclear work.
2: Fox's Trey Yingston, Tel Aviv. The U.S. military blockade on Iran's ports remains in place. There are places torn apart in Mississippi after tornadoes ripped through last night.
5: There was trees popping. I had a tree coming down in my front yard. I went in the house because it really got rough. I got on the floor, and when it come through pretty bad.
2: Nearly 500 homes are damaged. At least 17 people are injured. A lot of power lines also came down. About 17,000 homes and businesses have no electricity. We have an update from the World Health Organization on the cruise ship stricken by a hantavirus outbreak. There are 8 cases. 3 of those infected have died. And WHO Director Dr. Tedros Ghebreyesus just said,
6: given the incubation period of the Andes virus, which can be up to 6 weeks, it's possible that more cases may be reported.
2: The Andes strain of that virus can be spread person to person. So not only concern for the passengers on board still, but for the dozens of others who got off the ship earlier. 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
8: 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Heroes like NYPD Detective Victor Vargas, a U.S. Air Force veteran who died from pancreatic cancer after serving in the World Trade Center recovery efforts. Tunnel to Towers honored Detective Vargas by paying off the family's mortgage. 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
9: I'm Brian Berner with this WXTK News Update. The town of Nantucket is pushing back after a claim made during the second night of the week's annual town meeting. Officials say that during a discussion on Article 36, the Offshore Wind Stabilization Fund, a claim was made alleging that funds from the Good Neighbor Agreement are unaccounted for, and questions remain on how the funds were spent. In response, the town posted a message on its website saying that the claim is incorrect and that all awarded funds are publicly documented and transparently administered through the Community Foundation for Nantucket. Authorities say for more detailed information on recipients and funded projects, go to cfnan.org. And in sports, the Red Sox swept their first series of the season after shutting out the Tigers 4-0 in their finale from Detroit. Boston has now won 3 straight and will host the Tampa Bay Rays for a 4-game series that will begin tonight. Pregame can be heard beginning at 6:10 on Cape Cod Sports Radio 96.3, with first pitch scheduled for 7:10. I'm Brian Berner, News Radio 95, WXTK.
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2: Chuck, Mike, and Ben with you today. And as we kick off our show, stocks, again, kind of awaiting next word from the Middle East, I think, in terms of trying to make up their mind for whether to continue the rally higher or maybe reverse a little bit. But we're going to start today with further discussion of energy prices. And a couple different pieces, one from Barron's titled $100 Oil Could Be Here to Stay, Whatever Happens with the Peace Deal. The second one is from the Wall Street Journal. It's an exclusive titled Jet Fuel Prices Are Spiking and Trump's Advisors Are Worried. Mike, where do you want to start in this broad conversation about energy?
3: Well, let's start on the oil prices, since you just saw a $10 drop in the price of oil this week, and the argument being that it could stick around $100. In light of that most recent jump, I recognize Brent is still over, you know, close to $100 a barrel. But in light of that recent drop in pricing, given the rumored news of a potential deal with Iran, I have a tough time buying that it sticks around $100. Now, I absolutely am convinced that it stays elevated for a prolonged period of time. I'm having a tough time picking a dollar amount.
2: Well, look, let's be honest, because I don't want to be stupid about this. Neither of us are energy analysts.
3: Sure.
2: I don't have a specific price target for oil. I can't tell you if $90 oil is appropriate. I can't tell you if $100 is. I can't tell you if $110 is. What I can tell you is that before this whole thing kicked off, if we look at West Texas Intermediate and where we were, you know, again, any time from last June through this February, I can tell you that $55 to $65 oil is not appropriate.
3: Sure.
2: We're not going back there. If you think we are going back there, you've got to show me the math. Because from the people I know that are energy analysts, they've shown me their math, and there is no path back to $55 to $65 oil in the next 2 to 3 years.
3: Yeah, that's where I would agree. I have no idea if it's $100 to $120 or $80 to $100, but it's very difficult to imagine that it's back to 60. And maybe we should talk about the why factor with all of that. I guess first and foremost would be damaged infrastructure in the Middle East, right? Let's start there, because that's been the front and center stuff in terms of the war. And then we can kind of work our way back through the supply chain. But first and foremost, there's been an unknown amount of damage done to all sorts of production storage and other facilities when it comes to oil, gas, and other commodities coming out of the Middle East. Am I wrong?
2: You're right. But even before that, let's look at the situation before the war started.
3: Okay.
2: In general, and again, these are estimates because no one knows exactly. Like, this is, again, like, it's not like every single barrel is, you know, accurately tracked to the barrel. But the estimates are that prior to the conflict, there was anywhere from a 1 to 3 million barrel a day surplus in production. So oil markets were not perfectly in balance to begin with.
3: Okay.
2: That 1 to 3 million barrel surplus can end up going into a number of different areas, but ultimately it has to make its way into storage somewhere. And part of the reason why to this point you've been able to get by with a rise just to where we are in gas and oil prices is because largely that surplus existed in the form of on-water tankers that were sitting around with cargoes that they couldn't deliver because no one wanted them quite yet. And so what we have here is a situation where that surplus was kind of the entry into this situation. So then we get to the point that you make, which is, hey, there's been damaged infrastructure. Some of it is refineries. Some of it is production facilities. You've got a bunch of production facilities that are stopped and are going to need to take time to get flowing back to normal capacity again. And there are some of those wells that do not get 100% back to full capacity ever. When you shut in wells, like, that's one of the uncertainties.
3: Sure.
2: In general, you can get pretty close. But occasionally you run into cases where, hey, production topped out at, you know, 95% of what we used to do. And that's just, you know, how it is. So I think ultimately when you look at, you know, the 12 million barrels a day that are offline, I think it's a fair assumption that you probably get at least like 11 and a half of that back over time, but it probably takes 3 to 4 months to get back up to full speed once they start pumping again, which is not right when Hormuz reopens because
3: the ships gotta move out.
2: You've got to get ships in to unload the cargoes that are filling up the land-based storage, and then you can start pumping again. Like,
3: right.
2: That's the only way that you do it. So ultimately, you're probably looking at that normal production. If everything goes well, like let's say that there is a Hormuz reopening today, it's going to take another month or so to get ships back in and actually, you know, moving this stuff. So now you're into mid-June. Then you got 3 to 4 months from there. It's going to be mid-September to late October by the time you have full production back if things start moving today.
3: So that's the supply side of things, unless you have other supply side points to make. You want to shift over the demand side of the equation for a moment here? A
2: couple other small supply side things.
3: Yeah.
2: You do have some additional production that is going to be coming online from Venezuela over the next year or so, assuming things start to go well there. The estimates there, maybe 500,000 to 750,000 barrels. So it probably makes up any gap in what you lose from those well shut-ins. The other piece, over a longer time frame, you've got all kinds of countries now talking about, you know, hey, do we want to change our drilling policies to become more energy independent? Mexico, Australia, like these are some of the ones that are talking about it. They're talking now. It doesn't mean anything actually happens right now, but there's the potential for increased production as you get out like 3 to 5 years from now.
3: Sure.
2: Because of the conversations that are happening.
3: Okay. So then moving over to the demand side of the equation, you now, let's assume for a minute that we do not get a big recession here in the United States or China or Europe, some of the, you know, bigger oil consumers out there. Let's assume that we're still dealing with a status quo economy that's being driven by this AI trade and other factors. You have demand that's, you know, relatively stable. But I do wonder about the energy independence point that you just made, or if it's not energy independence, then it is, you know, multiple layers of security after countries like Vietnam, India, Australia, and most of Europe are learning some hard lessons right now about energy storage and what it means to not have the types of reserves that China, for instance, has.
2: Yeah, so number one, you got to believe that all those countries that don't have significant strategic reserves are going to be trying to build them up if they can afford to. And the if you can afford to is an important piece.
3: Sure.
2: There are some countries that won't have the capacity to build strategic reserves with oil priced at $90 to $100 a barrel. They don't have the money to do so based on their budgets and currencies. So that's going to be one piece that plays into this, but ultimately you've got a bunch of countries. You know, you mentioned India in particular. You know, Europe. You go through, you know, one by one, Australia, and you say, okay, the countries that, you know, didn't have meaningful strategic reserves, you better believe that on the back end of this, they are going to be building those up because they don't want to get stuck in this situation if there's a flare-up in the Middle East 5 years from

0: million barrels a year into this thing with the idea that you can get it refilled within the next 5 to 10 years. Like, that's the plan that you need to have. So that's going to be additional demand as well that is potentially increasing. And so where this ultimately goes then is between infrastructure that's going to take some time to spool up plus normal demand returning, because already, like, again, the prices that we're seeing are happening with Asia and Europe and Africa curtailing demand significantly. That's going to ramp back up. What is the path to oil getting back into the 60s?
1: Yeah.
0: I don't know if 80 is the right price.
1: Global recession is the answer, Chuck.
0: Right. Like, but my point is, look, I don't know if $100 oil is here to stay.
1: Yeah.
0: But I know that $60 is not. And if, you know, if you want my range, well, again, it's going to depend on how long this lasts and so on and so forth. Anywhere from 75 to 120 seems reasonable, depending on exactly how things play out. But I don't know exactly how things are going to play out, so that's kind of where we are right now. Let's take a quick break. When we return, let's talk about this jet fuel piece next.
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7: All right, let's talk a little bit about what we are seeing with jet fuel right now.
8: Sure.
7: As one of the major refined products that is obviously in demand because of the 80,000 some odd commercial flights that take place around the world on any given day, we've got, you know, real concerns about jet fuel shortages that have led to European airlines starting to cancel flights for the late spring and summer period. And you've got a Wall Street Journal piece out today titled Jet Fuel Prices Are Spiking and Trump's Advisors Are Worried. And basically what we're seeing here is that if you look at what's happening to airline ticket pricing, that's the other side of reduced supply that you see. Airlines cutting flights is one thing. The other piece is that ticket prices have moved up. And in March, again, not even April, the price of a U.S. domestic round-trip economy ticket rose 21% from a year earlier to $570. And so you've got some real upward pressure on airfares. The airlines that have reported earnings have indicated billions of dollars in additional fuel-related charges that they're needing to take. And so this is something that is obviously front and center when you look at trying to manage the economy here.
8: Yeah, this is a like, we're all hyper aware of gas prices. Most of us are then looking at diesel prices on a regular basis too. We don't really see jet fuel prices, but they have roughly they roughly doubled in a matter of weeks following the war. The concerns I would imagine for the Trump administration are a fewfold. One, you generally don't want much higher prices leading into midterm elections, especially around the summer travel season. Two, Spirit Airlines may have gone out of business regardless, but higher jet fuel prices certainly exacerbated the issue. And if you have another airline that goes belly up domestically, I think there's going to be serious political pressure to do something about it. So I think it's not just the ticket prices that consumers are facing and the, you know, higher costs for taking that summer road trip that we're going to face. I was talking to my clients who bought an RV a couple of years ago, and they're like, yeah, thank God we filled it up with diesel back in February. But the airline piece of all of this is a big question too. And, you know, Spirit was in very rough position going into this whole event, but it's not as though other airlines are in perfect financial health right now across the United States. And I do just openly wonder what it would look like if you had another one slip into bankruptcy.
7: Yeah, and I think, again, to this point, it's the higher prices are what you are seeing. But we've talked about, you know, again, kind of just the overall math. When you look at U.S. domestic commercial crude oil inventories, and ultimately you get to a place where, hey, it's part of the reason why Europe is able to maintain the level of flights they are right now is because they are drawing on U.S. either refined product or crude product or crude stocks.
8: Sure.
7: At the moment, eventually you get to a point somewhere in the mid to late summer where that becomes impossible and the problem is exacerbated, and it becomes just a question of, hey, who can pay the highest price for whatever is remaining on the market? So this is something that, again, the only way this resolves is through the Strait of Hormuz opening, and every day that we go, the problem is simply back building and going to reveal itself to be a larger problem once we finally get to that point.
8: Yep. I think that really does it. I'll be interested to hear, you know, we don't really have a good sense of what bookings look like yet for, I guess we do, because you tend to book that summer travel pretty far in advance, but I'll be interested to hear, you know, we'll be hearing locally about all sorts of, you know, summer travel along the Cape and Islands and all across New England. And, you know, does demand hold up in 2026 with fuel prices being where they are? It's, you know, an interesting question to ponder.
7: Sticking with energy markets, piece in Market Watch, traders point to suspicious activity in the oil market on Wednesday. I got to be honest, I don't know if there's anything that's actually suspicious about this or not. I am not an energy trader. Maybe it is. Maybe there's a perfectly good explanation. But someone just before the announcement of the one-page document, the Memorandum of Understanding being discussed, apparently took a big short position in crude oil. I don't know if there's any meat on the bone for that actually being suspicious, or if these things happen all the time and it's just people are paying attention now.
8: Yeah, I don't know either, Chuck, but clearly they're paying attention because there's been reports of these types of actions all over the course of the last year. We had the big announcement of, was it a special forces guy who was placing bets on the Venezuela thing? And so I think clearly people's hackles are up on all of this, and while the SEC, you know, when you're talking about manipulation of individual securities, is involved and pretty darn good at detecting all of this, it seems to me from experts that the CFTC, which regulates commodities and all of the new bets being placed on Kalshi, for instance, do not have the same mechanisms in place to be able to research and detect all of this stuff and are playing a bit of catch up.
7: Yeah. It's one where I don't have the market expertise in these niche markets to be able to tell. Quick break here. Wall Street Watch is next.

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2: I'm Brian Berner with this WXTK News Update. Harwich police say that a driver involved in a serious two-vehicle crash has now been charged with OUI. The Tuesday night accident at Pleasant Lake and Harwoods Avenue sent the driver of a sedan to a Boston hospital by MedFlight and the pickup driver to Cape Cod Hospital with minor injuries. Police say their investigation led to the arrest of 26-year-old pickup driver Josephine Marsh of Brewster. Officials say that Marsh now faces multiple charges, including operating under the influence of alcohol, operating a motor vehicle to endanger, unlicensed operation of a motor vehicle, and using an electronic device while operating a motor vehicle. Court authorities say that she was later released on bail pending her arraignment in Orleans District Court. And in sports, the Red Sox swept their first series of the season after shutting out the Tigers 4-0 in their finale from Detroit. Boston has now won 3 straight and will host the Tampa Bay Rays for a 4-game series that will begin tonight. Pregame can be heard beginning at 6:10 on Cape Cod Sports Radio 96.3 with first pitch scheduled for 7:10. I'm Brian Berner, News Radio 95, WXTK.
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4: 25-minute backup in Marston's Mills with stop and go on 28 North. Expect that delay after Route 149 Cotuit Road. And there's a 10-minute delay on Route 6 West in Bourne. Expect that stop and go at Nightingale Road, but no crashes. I'm Gina Genesis.
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7: 1 degree outside, meteorologist Danielle Noyce with your forecast. Showers taper off today, then some breaks of sun come out. Highs in the upper 50s. West-northwest breeze 5 to 10 miles per hour. Clear to partly cloudy tonight. Lows in the mid-40s. Tomorrow, lots of sunshine. Upper 50s. Breezy west wind 10 to 20 miles per hour. Saturday's cloudy. Showers possible by afternoon. Steadier rain in the evening. Highs in the mid-50s. For the only forecast you need to know, download our free 1 degree outside weather app.
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1: 10:34, and markets are currently mixed right now. The Dow Jones is off 132 points, or just over a quarter of a percent. The S&P 500, however, is up 7.24 points, or a tenth of a percent. The NASDAQ is also up 142 points, or just over half a percent. Meanwhile, gold is up a percent and a half, while silver is up over 6%. Shake Shack shares are off 30% after the burger chain's first quarter results fell short of expectations and it reported an operating loss of $2.6 million. Shake Shack's earnings per share broke even versus earnings of 12 cents a share expected from analysts. Revenue came in at $366.7 million versus the $372 million consensus estimate. McDonald's posted a beat on both the top and bottom line, sending shares up over 3/10 of a percent. Adjusted earnings came in at $2.83 per share versus the $2.74 a share expected by analysts. Revenue was $6.52 billion compared to the $6.47 billion consensus. DoorDash shares up 1.5% after the food delivery giant issued rosy guidance for orders in the second quarter. DoorDash sees marketplace gross order value ranging from $32.4 billion to $33.4 billion. And finally, IonQ shares are off over 4%. The quantum computing company said that adjusted losses before interest, taxes, depreciation, and amortization came in at $96.8 million in the first quarter. That's wider than the loss of $80.4 million analysts polled had sought. I am Ben Kitchen, and that is Wall Street Watch.
2: Mike, we got a piece here in the New York Times. Why gas prices vary so much by state, county, and city. And good piece. I think it gets it, you know, a lot of the key things, and there's some other things that I would add as well.
3: Yeah, I think we've brought this up before, where it turns out Pennsylvania has the highest state level gas taxes in the country, but you know, we never talk about Pennsylvania as having way higher gas prices, for example, than California. And the reality is that there are some unique circumstances in different parts of the country that lead to gas prices being off the charts in places like the West Coast and California in particular, and not so much in other parts of the country. But one would just be, yes, the state taxes vary dramatically place by place. But in California in particular, they have a few weird things going on. One, notoriously bad pollution and smog problems over the decades caused them to require a different blend of gasoline than pretty much anywhere in the country. And then, you know, follow that up with a lack of refineries in the state combined with just plain geography that makes it difficult, for example, to ship gasoline from Texas to California because of, you know, sprawling mountains and those issues. They end up importing it all oftentimes via foreign producers by ship into California, leading to, well, combination of high taxes, unique blend requirements, and just their plain geography driving gas prices to where we're seeing now over $6 a gallon.
2: Other things that matter, quite honestly, like the town that you are buying the gas in matters. Not because like towns have their own gas tax, but you see this when you drive around. If you are driving through a wealthier part of the state that you live in, do you see higher or lower gas prices?
3: Higher.
2: Yeah, it's just how it
3: just
2: is.
3: Just like they don't have market baskets in Weston, they tend to charge higher gas prices too.
2: Right. You can see. I mean, locally, I would say normally you might see like a 10 to 15% swing from wealthier to poorer areas of the state in terms of gas prices.
3: This comes up every week with me with Ed Lambert down the Cape, because whenever I talk to him, I'm generally driving along Route 1 in Saugus. Where you have like notoriously some of the cheapest gas prices in the state, and he's talking to me from Cape and probably filling up his, you know, his Mercedes with 93 octane, and we're looking at like a dollar difference in gas prices at pretty much any given point in time. I'm sorry, Ed, I'm ripping on you a little bit, but I think you have told me that you put in the higher octane gas into your vehicle, whereas I'm driving a Honda Civic and don't care what I put into it. And that is a reality. If you try and buy gas on the Cape compared to in Saugus, you're going to pay a heck of a lot more.
2: So I think ultimately, this is a situation where some of these differences in proximity to refineries and the types of oil that are needed, the types of gasoline that are needed in different areas, these are going to become more apparent as we go through the summer and supply of crude and product gets tighter. So I think this is something to watch, just because price disparities are likely to widen more as a result of that. And unfortunately, to anyone who might be listening from California, that probably means that you're going to be feeling even more pain than you already are. And this comes despite California right now, as always, having the nation's highest gas prices north of $6.16 a gallon. It's not crazy to say that California could be seeing, again, if the Strait of Hormuz does not reopen very, very quickly here, it's not crazy to think that California could be seeing gas prices close to $9 a gallon later in the summer. If things move more rapidly, maybe they only get up to like $6.50 or $7, but you could very easily be heading towards higher numbers there because of, again, just how the overall network of production and distribution works.
3: I know that I sound like a smug little jerk, but does that not make anybody else smile and giggle just a little bit to hear about gas prices being like $2 more than anywhere else in the country in California? Just a little bit.
2: Why would it make me smile, Mike? I don't really ever wish pain on anyone.
3: Yeah, it's just one of those situations of your own making that makes me laugh a little bit. But yeah, I guess I do wish pain on some people a little bit more than you do, Chuck. So I apologize. In the story of the year that did not need to be printed, because who didn't know this, the New York Times tells us that higher gas prices are hitting lower income Americans the hardest.
2: Wait, so...
3: To which I say, who was unaware of that? I don't mean to be insensitive.
2: No, but you're telling me. No, Mike, the person you're being insensitive to is the writer of the piece.
3: True.
2: Because quite honestly, like, look, of course, like, when you have a smaller income, gas takes up a disproportionately larger portion of it if you happen to own or lease or, you know, rent a vehicle. And so because of that, it's not surprising that someone making $30,000 a year feels the pain of gas going up by 50% more than Jeff Bezos does.
3: Yes. Do you remember when we were talking about 9% inflation in 2022?
2: Yes.
3: Also happened to hit the lowest income earners the hardest during that period of time. There was at least a bit of an offset there, where at the same time, those same wage earners were getting the biggest percentage increases in wages. But yeah, generally speaking, goods inflation being higher than normal, and I'm going to include gasoline in that category, will hit the people that can afford that increase the least, the hardest. So thank you, New York Times, for really breaking that brain buster down for us.
2: Also, I was poking around on Shell's earnings call this morning, just because, again, whenever you have an energy company reporting earnings right now, what they say in the earnings isn't really... It's more, hey, tell me, like, give me the context of what you're talking about on your call.
3: Sure.
2: And the CEO on the call basically confirmed what we've been talking about for the last month or so, which is the best case scenario right now that is already pretty much come and gone is a billion barrel production shortfall worldwide this year. And every month that the strait remains closed, you're talking about adding another 350 to 400 million barrels of production shut-in to that. So basically where you stand right now is, look, the best case for getting things reopened there and production resuming is starting in mid-June. Again, like, you could have things open today, but production still doesn't restart till mid-June. You're looking at somewhere in the range of like 1.6 to 1.7 billion barrels in production capacity lost for this year. And every day that you go, you can add another 12 million to that. Like,
3: Sounds like a lot.
2: This is the math that is just unavoidable. And like, there's just no way to change it. And like, to put this in perspective, okay, the moon... Again, this is just the best way that I have to frame this. Mike, do you know how far away the moon is from the Earth on average?
3: No.
2: It's about 250,000 miles.
3: Got it.
2: Do you know how many feet that is?
3: No.
2: It's 1.32 billion feet. Okay. That's how many feet away from Earth the moon typically is.
3: Good.
2: How high do you think a barrel of oil?
3: I don't know, Chuck.
2: Okay.
3: Just assume I don't know.
2: Okay, I was just saying a barrel of oil, let's call it it's 4 feet high. Okay.
3: Uh-huh. Yeah.
2: That means that every month you are losing effectively a stack of oil barrels tall enough to go from the earth to the moon.
3: Thank you for contextualizing that, because I was having a tough time envisioning it until you put it in those terms.
2: Again, none of us are like, oh, like, let's just go to the moon. It's easy. That's how much oil you're losing each month in production is enough to go to the moon. Not like physically like go to the moon, but enough to build a stack high enough to reach the moon.
3: Like it. I like the comparison.
2: I thought that was useful. It's kind of a nice way to, like, yeah. No one knows what, like, 12 million barrels a day for a month looks like, and that's it. Let's take a quick break on that, and when we return...
3: Do you want to talk China or fast food? Those are your options.
2: I want to talk... Can we talk Chinese fast food?
3: No.
2: Well, no. Let's talk fast food. It always gets me going.
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6: 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What's real? What's exaggerated? What's just wrong? 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
2: Mike, we landed on fast food as our topic for the start of this segment. What do we want to talk about? Favorite side dish? Favorite burger? What are we doing?
3: Where would we be talking about, like, what's the favorite side dish for, I guess, like, Boston Market, you could do that. That's kind of tough for me.
2: What do you mean? It's not just, Mike, you got to look at this. Mike, as Taco Bell says, you got to think outside the bun. It's not just French fries that you have. You go to Wendy's and get one of those lovely baked potatoes. You could go to Taco Bell and get a nice little side of nachos or something like that. There's all kinds of different options out there depending on what you're looking for.
3: I'm going to come out and say that if you're at Wendy's, Burger King, McDonald's, or any of the traditional burger chains and it's anything other than French fries, then there's something wrong with you.
2: An onion ring occasionally never hurt anyone.
3: Where do you even get onion? Okay, let's move on.
2: Burger King can get onion rings.
3: Bunch of the fast food companies reported earnings this week, including McDonald's. And most of them pointed to a pretty resilient consumer in the first quarter. And a bunch of authors or journalists are writing about how, you know, basically the consumers are showing up and buying in spite of the war in Iran. Doesn't it just feel a little bit early to you to write that story?
2: Right, like, yeah, I mean,
3: they barely experienced the war in Iran during the first quarter of the year.
2: The data's through March. It's not really convincing to me. And the other thing that I will say, so McDonald's, just as an example, they reported that same-store sales were up 3.9% from a year earlier. Mike, do you know what the CPI is for food away from home for the last 12 months?
3: I don't know, but it's probably pretty close.
2: 3.8%.
3: So you sell the same amount of stuff.
2: It's basically telling you there's like almost no organic sales growth, yeah. And it's just through price increases that you're able to see that. So I think that where I tend to land is, yes, the companies that are reporting earnings on this stuff, these are for quarters that ended in March. You know, the real gas price increases, like if you go and you take a look at the charts that you have for how gas prices have moved, gas prices didn't, you know, get above $4 a gallon until April 1st. You know, so if you're looking at, you know, two-thirds of Q1 was not impacted by this, the second third was, you know, generally running, you know, somewhere around like a 15 to 20% gas price increase. And it's only now, as you've gotten into May, that you're looking at a 50% jump in gas prices. So yeah, I think it's a little bit early to be saying, you know, this is fine. And the McDonald's CEO, by the way, pretty much said the same thing on their conference call. And I'm trying to find the quote here. It's certainly not improving and might be getting a little worse. How this plays out is, you know, I think an open question, and our focus is on what we can control.
3: Yeah, if that haven't been said, I mean, I can see that being an issue for Starbucks and maybe a few other of these fast food restaurants out there. I don't McDonald's continues to maintain their brand of a value option. I think, like Walmart, there are a few companies out there that I look at that have a better reputation for value. And so I'm just unconvinced that higher gas prices would lead to a drop in sales for the likes of McDonald's and Walmart and a few others.
13: Yeah.
3: Starbucks, Chipotle, sure. McDonald's, I don't know. Not buying it.
2: Let's see here. I want to cover this one story also from the Wall Street Journal. Kraft Heinz CEO pushes value. Consumers are literally running out of money. And again, it's not to say that this is not a really challenging environment for a lot of households right now. But again, it's tough to match that rhetoric with what we're actually seeing as far as spending trends, which from all of the major banks continue to run somewhere between like 5% and 7% year over year growth with no change in trajectory.
3: Yeah. Look, we've heard this affordability story a few times before. I also just, I do have to comment on the photo of the Kraft Heinz CEO who is kind of frighteningly standing in front of a giant Kool-Aid man.
2: Kool-Aid man's going to get him. Kool-Aid man's going to get him.
3: You know, he's got this reputation for just, you know, blowing through buildings, and he looks like he's about to tackle the Kraft Heinz CEO. So interesting photo choice. But yeah, look, I'm with you, Chuck, insofar as affordability does matter. And there are several indications that the giant benefits that were paid out during the COVID era combined with the pause on loan payments has left consumers in a pretty strapped place. But I'm also willing to say that that same exact narrative has been playing out for 4 years and has not caused an economic demise. So I'm kind of done reporting on it until we actually see it. Like, tell me when consumer spending decreases year over year, and then I'll buy that we have a problem. But in the meantime, these stories about mortgage defaults and student loan defaults climbing, and oh, we've hit the highest level of, you know, mortgages in it's not default, but you know,
2: delinquency
3: in the last 5 years. Like, those are only interesting stories in the context of the last 5 years and doesn't really indicate anything about the broader economy, and I'm not sure anything about this moment does either.
2: If you want to tell me increasingly that lower income consumers are becoming, you know, such a small part of our economy that it's not showing up, I can believe that, and that is not a good thing either. Let's take a quick break here. We've got hour two coming up in just a little bit.

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7: Hey, what's happening, fellow sports fans? It's Andy West. Let's look back on this day in sports history, May 7th. We'll start today in 1989, where Michael Jordan hits the shot with no time left on the clock against the Cleveland Cavaliers, sending them packing and the Bulls on to the next round. It would be Jordan's first trip to the Eastern Conference Finals. They would lose to Detroit, who would win the NBA championship. We'll stay with basketball, and today in 1995, Reggie Miller scores 8 points in 8.9 seconds to help the Indiana Pacers come back from what looked like an insurmountable lead of 105-99 with just over 18 seconds to play. His final 2 points were foul shots and gave the Pacers a 107-105 lead with 7.5 to go. The Knicks missed their last shot, and Indiana won almost single-handedly by Reggie Miller. And today in 2002, Allen Iverson of the Philadelphia 76ers gave us some sound bites that will live forever as he talked to reporters about practice.
8: Not a game. We're talking about practice, man.
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9: This is not like what happened in 2020. I'm Dave Anthony, Fox News. That assurance this morning from the World Health Organization after confirming 5 of the 8 suspected cases of hantavirus on a cruise ship with passengers on board now in quarantine.
10: 3 people have died and we're being warned more cases could follow. But the World Health Organization insists this is not the start of a COVID-style pandemic. WHO epidemiologist Maria van Kerkhove.
11: This is not COVID. This is not influenza. It spreads very, very differently.
10: The ship is heading to the Canary Islands where it's expected to dock this weekend. Officials are keeping tabs on 29 passengers who left the cruise last month.
9: That's Fox's Jonathan Savage. We're still waiting for Iran's response to the U.S. proposal attempting to end the conflict that's driven up gas prices more than 50% since it started. But Energy Secretary Chris Wright tells Fox it was necessary.
12: President Trump is absolutely unwilling to hand the next administration a nuclear-armed Iran.
9: And Wright says the potential deal being proposed would
12: end the Iranian nuclear program and to restore flow of traffic through the Straits of Hormuz. That day is coming. The question is just with Iran's cooperation or without Iran's cooperation.
9: We'll hear from President Trump later this hour, meeting with Brazil's president at the White House. Secretary of State Marco Rubio spent hours talking to Pope Leo today at the Vatican following the controversy last month when the president called the Pope soft on crime and nuclear weapons, responding to the Pope's criticism of the U.S. bombing of Iran. There is a lot of rubble in Mississippi, where tornadoes did a lot of damage to nearly 500 homes and injured at least 17 people.
13: At least 14 tornadoes were reported to have touched down in
8: central and western Mississippi. A dozen of the people hospitalized were brought in from a severely damaged trailer park. It's in Bogachita, Mississippi, where this man lives.
13: There was trees popping. I had a tree coming down in my front yard.
8: Dozens of roads are closed. There was also hail up to 2¾ inches across.
9: That's Fox's Chris Foster. 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
17: I'm Brian Berner with this WXTK News Update. The town of Nantucket is pushing back after a claim made during the second night of the week's annual town meeting. Officials say that during a discussion on Article 36, the Offshore Wind Stabilization Fund, a claim was made alleging that funds from the Good Neighbor Agreement are unaccounted for, and questions remain on how the funds were spent. In response, the town posted a message on its website saying that the claim is incorrect and that all awarded funds are publicly documented and transparently administered through the Community Foundation for Nantucket. Authorities say for more detailed information on recipients and funded projects, go to cfnan.org. And in sports, the Red Sox swept their first series of the season after shutting out the Tigers 4-0 in their finale from Detroit. Boston has now won 3 straight and will host the Tampa Bay Rays for a 4-game series that will begin tonight. Pregame can be heard beginning at 6:10 on Cape Cod Sports Radio 96.3, with first pitch scheduled for 7:10. I'm Brian Berner, News Radio 95, WXTK.
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2: Chuck, Mike, and Tucker with you. And as we kick things off here, we've got stocks drifting modestly upward on a couple of the major indices. But the Dow is off 22 points right now, while the S&P is up 12. NASDAQ composite up 131. We've got the U.S. 10-year Treasury basically flat, down 0.8 of a basis point today to 4.346%. Taking a look at mortgage rates, they've come back in as rates have come down in the last couple days, back down to 6.44% after being north of 6.5% for the beginning part of the week. Taking a look through other markets, dollar index down 0.17% to 97.705. And gold up another 76.30, trying to make a rally after just some choppy trading the last couple months, but back up to 47.71 right now. And crude oil, West Texas Intermediate, down another $3.99 a barrel to $91.09. AAA national average for gas prices is up another, up another 2.2 cents to 4.55 and 8 tenths. If you're wondering on the divergence there, a couple things. The first is there is always a little bit of a delay. Remember, those oil prices just started falling yesterday. But also, those oil prices are oil futures for, in the case of West Texas Intermediate, you are looking at the June contract. If someone is getting a barrel delivered today, it is a different price for either crude or finished product than what you were seeing. And remember, finished product also includes, you know, additional costs. There is a spread that refiners make, and what you are seeing on those, what they're called is crack spreads. Those crack spreads are running, you know, two or three times what they normally are because of demand for finished product in the market. So it wouldn't be entirely unexpected here if you saw a little bit of a divergence build between crude futures pricing and gas pricing right now, based on combination of that spread and you know, other factors related to gas futures also diverging a little bit from crude. So you've got some different pieces that are moving here, but ultimately we could see maybe a 10 to 15 cent relief on prices at the pump if prices were to hold here in the coming 4 to 5 days. We'll see where we go. Anything else catching your eye, Mike?
3: No. Mortgage rates obviously remaining elevated in that 6.5% range. And we're seeing it reflected in the housing market so far this year with just activity being a little bit lackluster.
2: Let's talk about this piece in the Wall Street Journal. Corporate layoffs are down 10% this year, but the AI reckoning has come for tech.
3: Nope.
2: And I got to be honest, this is kind of a garbage piece.
3: So my favorite part of it, though, Chuck, is when they talk about these corporate layoffs being down 10%, but the AI reckoning has come for tech. They've got this beautiful visual of a bunch of circles indicating how big the layoffs have been. And two of them include UPS and Heineken.
2: Well, and Dow's in here. Like Dow Chemical's in here. Morgan Stanley's another one.
3: Yeah, they're all in the list.
2: Disney's
3: but even the graphical image, they included UPS and Heineken
2: these tech layoffs.
3: These
2: are in the graphic, too.
3: They are? Okay, yeah.
2: Yeah, like they're all in there. So these are not tech layoffs that are in there. And I got to be honest, this doesn't okay. Here's the deal. If you actually take a look at what we are seeing from, and this is from Indeed, so it's again private data that we are seeing here. Software development job postings are now up 14% year over year. Did you know that, Michael?
3: No, I did not.
2: I didn't either until a good friend, well, not really a good friend, but I follow him on social media. Guy Berger had he goes through all of the data on a regular basis, and he's like, yeah, software was basically in the wilderness until a few months ago, and now you've had a bunch of software positions that have opened recently, and so year over year, you've got software developer job opening growth, and remember, openings typically lead hiring. What's going on in big tech, Mike? The companies that are laying off tons of people, they overhired during the pandemic, and now they're trying to get back to their, you know, appropriate size headcount, in my opinion.
3: Yeah, and by the way, if they can do it at the same time as AI washing it by saying that their employees are far more efficient,
2: yeah,
3: then their stock price gets rewarded too. So you've got this double incentive to do all of this.
2: So I'll make the case right now, from what we've seen so far, again, we got a jobs report tomorrow, but based on the aggregate data that we've seen for the first 3.25 months of the year, because again, we just don't have a ton from April yet, the job market has not worsened any further and might actually, I'll even go past might. There are parts of the job market that are showing green shoots now for renewed growth as we enter into the spring. I think that if you are looking at the job market honestly, and I try to, because for the second half of last year, I said, guys, we've got a problem. Like, something is really, you know, trending in the wrong direction in the job market. Gotta be honest, the last 3 to 4 months, you have absolutely seen a turn that at the very least indicate that downward momentum has stopped, and in a number of places are indicating that you've got some positive momentum that's beginning.
3: So what is this? This piece, I think, is just buying into the overdone fear that AI is coming for the labor market in 2026, and it's not to say that it won't ever. I think there is this risk.
2: It won't in 26.
3: Yeah, I think there is
2: that far.
3: There's this risk out there, in my view, where there's kind of two extreme paths that I can look at with AI. One would be where this technology continues to develop at such a fast pace, like it has over the last couple of years, that it does eventually disrupt a whole bunch of jobs, and because it develops so fast, there's not new jobs coming to replace that immediately. It takes a few years for the labor market to kind of recover itself in that case. The other path, which is another extreme, is it kind of follows the path of the internet, where big gains were made right up front, and then those gains slowed down considerably. And what you were left with was a bunch of companies trying to figure out how to monetize the new technology, a bunch of companies that had overspent on developing the technology, and you ended up not with a labor market problem due to the internet, but rather a stock market problem, because everybody was betting that it was going to be bigger than it wound up being. So, it's not to say that there can't be problems for the labor market from AI, and it's not to say that specific jobs are already being disrupted by AI, but the idea that it's leading to higher unemployment and layoffs in 2026 there's just no evidence.
2: Beyond that, I'll put one other thing on the table is why you're not going to see it become a meaningful problem in 2026. Mike, what's the biggest problem with artificial intelligence as it relates to its use in the workplace right now?
3: Privacy and security?
2: No.
3: No?
2: That might be in our industry, but okay. In general.
3: I just live it too much. I don't know.
2: There's not enough capacity.
3: Yeah.
2: Mike, how are you going to displace jobs if you are being rate limited in terms of how much you can actually do with AI right now?
3: Yeah. It's fair. You got to pay an immense amount of money if you actually want the capacity to do something impressive with it.
2: So I think that you absolutely don't have enough compute capacity for it to displace any meaningful number of jobs this year and change the trajectory of the labor force as a result of it. Mm. It's not to say that we won't get to a point in the future where that becomes the case, but this year, talk to anyone who uses, you know, Claude, which is now seen, I think it's seen in, I believe, 80-fold increase is what their CEO said in activity over the last 5 months. They can't use enough. They keep getting like booted out of the system because they've used too much of their compute capacity. They're rationing the compute that's available. That's not really a recipe for being like, oh yeah, we can get rid of this employee. What if you get rid of this employee?

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12: Time now for trivia on the Financial Exchange. Yesterday, Ted Turner passed away at the age of 87. Turner built a media empire by being an early adopter of cable television. Turner launched multiple networks, Turner Classic Movies, Cartoon Network, CNN, TBS, TNT. Those were all Ted Turner's networks at one point. So today's question is, what was the first cable network Ted Turner launched? which was the

0: first cable network, Ted Turner, launched. It was in the mid-70s, by the way. Be the third person to text us along with the keyword trivia to text us at 617-362-1385 with the correct answer, and you'll win a Financial Exchange Show t-shirt. The third correct response will be our winner. 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
1: Mike, we got a piece in the Wall Street Journal. It's titled "The Chat GPTification of American Business." What exactly is it talking about here?
2: So, what brands are realizing is that while businesses may not be latching heavily onto ChatGPT, it remains the most popular large language model AI platform for retail users. And so what they are doing is creating new applications that, rather than living on Android or iOS, they are living in ChatGPT itself. It's a way of effectively having people within ChatGPT ask questions about what was one of the examples? Starbucks, Little Caesars, Wyndham Hotels, for example. Apparently allowing you to engage directly in there with, you know, an AI about the brand and have it make suggestions to you based on, you know, whatever they put into these apps. But it does not look like many of them are moving from there to, okay, now place your mobile order here. Instead, it's saying, okay, great, now open up the Starbucks app to go place your order. I gotta say, I don't really comprehend why you would want this.
1: Here's my view, Mike, is it's 1996 and you need a website because everyone needs a website.
2: That's kind of where I'm landing, right?
1: But that's fine. Like the first websites sucked.
2: Yeah.
1: You would go to, you know, whatever. Like, let's say like McDonald's.com, you know, back in the day. And I bet it was just a picture of like a Big Mac.
2: Yeah,
1: and you know, maybe
2: they didn't even tell you the locations.
1: Yeah, it was useless. But that doesn't mean it can't be an important part of where you're going.
2: Sure.
1: And figuring out how to crawl before you walk, before you run, is an important piece of this. So I'm not gonna, you know, disparage a brand for being like, hey, AI is getting used a lot more. There's going to be a lot more AI usage in the future. We need to start figuring this out. Like, I'm not going to beat them up for trying something new because, quite honestly, I like to beat companies up when they're lazy and they don't try new things.
2: Sure.
1: They're just like, oh, we can, you know, rest on our laurels, or, you know, hey, we'll, you know, lobby a few politicians for legislation that benefits us. Like, no, that's the stuff that bothers me. If you want to hire some people to figure out, you know, how you can generate more sales using AI, sure, like your first few things, they're going to suck. Like, that's just how it is with any new technology. And I'm not going to beat them up because they have like a sucky product on ChatGPT right now. I'm at least happy that they're trying to figure out, hey, there's new technology, can we make it work for us? And if ultimately the answer is no, then they'll figure that out and move on. And
2: you do need to be aware
1: of them then.
2: You need to be where your customer is. And the customer right now is on ChatGPT. By and large.
1: Yeah.
2: Right? Like,
1: yeah.
2: That part is true. What I've just been struggling with is I don't fundamentally understand what Starbucks app on ChatGPT can tell me about Starbucks that ChatGPT can't already, because presumably it can scrape the internet and look for store locations and products and everything else about it. So that piece I'm just struggling to comprehend, but I'm with you insofar as, yeah, right now everybody's on ChatGPT, at least in terms of the free unpaid users. And so, yeah, retail brands that appeal to that group should be there and doing what they can to figure it out. Can I talk to you about, I was just talking to Ben offline about this. So, you know, I famously do not have an iPhone. And I instead have a Google phone that has Gemini built into it. And so I've been engaging with that in different ways recently because.
1: Have you named it?
2: No, I just call it Gemini.
1: Okay.
2: I don't want to get that close to my AI. But a year ago when driving, it was basically the Google Assistant was built in there to just exclusively answer driving related questions. So, for example, if I, you know, asked Google, I don't know, what year was Wendy's founded, it wouldn't tell me. It would just navigate to the closest Wendy's, which is not terribly useful. Today, I can have a full-on conversation with Gemini while driving, which might be distracting and maybe something that I shouldn't be doing. But, you know, if I want to have a conversation about Jane Goodall and have it tell me, you know, her experience and her education and how she came to do what she did, it'll have a 15-minute conversation with me about that and prompt in a whole bunch of different ways. If I want to learn about the demographics of people that take the commuter rail in Boston, it will pull up stats and tell me about these different subjects, and we can have a lengthy conversation about it, which is, I'm sure, ultimately going to lead to me being misinformed about something at some point down the road, but very interesting and actually like pretty useful compared to what I do currently, which is, you know, listen to a few podcasts about subjects that I want to learn about when driving during my once a week, hour and a half each way commute that I do.
1: So, Mike,
2: good.
1: Sorry, to digress back to a previous topic, Ben sent me from the Web Design Museum McDonald's original website in 1996.
2: Oh, yes.
1: There's not even a home button on it.
2: Yeah.
1: It's all, it looks like it's just like drawn using Microsoft Paint,
2: yep,
1: basically.
2: Sure.
1: And like the menu at the top is, there are 8 items, McDonald's system, now showing our food, fun stuff, community around the globe, careers, and mixed sports, which I don't know what mixed sports is. I mean, I when I was an intern in New York, I participated in a chicken nugget eating competition.
2: That's what it is, yeah.
1: That's the mixed sport.
2: That's the mixed sport, yeah.
1: But, yeah, it's, again, it's exactly, like, there's nothing useful that you could do here.
2: Yeah, so presumably these apps are garbage today, and we will laugh at them 10 years from now.
1: Exactly, and that's totally fine, because... again, I think, you know, maybe we'll look back at them and say, oh, like, these are quaint, just like 1996. We'll just have to see kind of where things go. Let's take a quick break here. Trivia Answers next.
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4: I'm Brian Berner with this WXTK News Update. Harwich police say that a driver involved in a serious two-vehicle crash has now been charged with OUI. The Tuesday night accident at Pleasant Lake and Harwoods Avenue sent the driver of a sedan to a Boston hospital by MedFlight and the pickup driver to Cape Cod Hospital with minor injuries. Police say their investigation led to the arrest of 26-year-old pickup driver Josephine Marsh of Brewster. Officials say that Marsh now faces multiple charges, including operating under the influence of alcohol, operating a motor vehicle to endanger, unlicensed operation of a motor vehicle, and using an electronic device while operating a motor vehicle. Court authorities say that she was later released on bail pending her arraignment in Orleans District Court. And in sports, the Red Sox swept their first series of the season after shutting out the Tigers 4-0 in their finale from Detroit. Boston has now won 3 straight and will host the Tampa Bay Rays for a 4-game series that will begin tonight. Pregame can be heard beginning at 6:10 on Cape Cod Sports Radio 96.3, with first pitch scheduled for 7:10. I'm Brian Berner, News Radio 95, WXTK.
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6: You're backed up for a mile and a half on 25 East between the Bourndale Road overpass and the Bourne Bridge. You've got delays getting on or off Cape at the Bourne. The bridge is down to one lane in each direction for repairs. I'm Jackie Murphy with your latest look at Cape Cod traffic.
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9: One Degree Outside meteorologist Danielle Noyce with your forecast. Showers taper off today, then some breaks of sun come out. Highs in the upper 50s. West-northwest breeze 5 to 10 miles per hour. Clear to partly cloudy tonight. Lows in the mid-40s. Tomorrow, lots of sunshine. Upper 50s. Breezy west wind 10 to 20 miles per hour. Saturday's cloudy. Showers possible by afternoon. Steadier rain in the evening. Highs in the mid-50s. For the only forecast you need to know, download our free One Degree Outside weather app.
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1: If you're hearing this, you should be concerned about the Asian longhorned beetle, an invasive species that's destroying our trees. But you can help. Look for the signs and help stop the beetle.
0: Look up, look down, look around. Look up, look down, look around. In the trees and on the ground, 'cause the ALB must be found.
1: Some signs of the ALB are dime-sized holes on tree trunks, a sawdust-like material called frass, and the beetle itself, with a long black body and white spots.

0: for Wall Street Watch. 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Right here on the Financial Exchange Radio Network.
1: 11:34, and we have some mixed market out here. The Dow Jones is off just over a tenth of a percent, or 58 points. The S&P 500 is up 0.2%. The NASDAQ is up a little over 0.5%. Meanwhile, gold is up just under 1.5%, while silver is up just over 6%. Shake Shack shares are off by 30% after the burger chain's first quarter results fell short of expectations and reported an operating loss of $2.6 million. Shake Shack's earnings per share broke even versus earnings of 12 cents a share expected from analysts. Revenue came in at $366.7 million versus the $372 million consensus estimate. McDonald's posted a beat on both the top and bottom line. Unfortunately for McDonald's, shares are down 0.4%. Adjusted earnings came in at $2.83 per share versus the $2.74 a share expected from analysts. Revenue was $6.52 billion compared to the $6.47 billion consensus. DoorDash shares are off 0.7% after the food delivery giant issued rosy guidance for orders in the second quarter. DoorDash sees marketplace gross order value ranging from $32.4 billion to $33.4 billion. IonQ shares are off 0.6%. The quantum computing company said that adjusted losses before interest, taxes, depreciation, and amortization came in at $96.8 million in the first quarter. That's wider than the loss of $80.4 million analysts polled had sought. I am Ben Kitchen, and that was Wall Street Watch. Our trivia question today was, which was the first cable network Ted Turner launched? Your answer was WTBS. Today's winner is Steve in West Yarmouth. He will be taking home a Financial Exchange Show t-shirt. We play trivia every day here on the Financial Exchange. 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
2: Chuck and Ben, before we move on, I know we pride ourselves on this program about being in touch with the younger generation, and Boston Globe's reporting it today. I heard it over the weekend from a high school teacher of mine. Do you know what sport is sweeping the nation in high schools?
3: Pickleball.
2: The sport that is sweeping the nation right now is hacky sack. You cannot find a hacky sack in stores anywhere in the state right now.
1: This is 1994?
2: Yeah, they are taking it from Gen Xers. And, well, you know what? There's an MIAA hacky sack league where you can get ranked. And I agree, it's not a sport. But nonetheless, hacky sack, which I have not seen since like 92, is apparently dominating schools all across the country right now and actually leading to difficulty in physically finding hacky sack
1: balls. Are these kids all wearing JNCO jeans and Airwalk sneakers?
2: And sideways hats, yes.
3: Yep. I'm sorry. Look, you can love hacky sack. There's nothing wrong with that.
2: Calling it a sport's not okay?
3: It's not a sport. Doing that fundamentally devalues what hacky sack is supposed to be, which is the ability to participate in something that's not connected to winning or losing.
2: Yeah, that's fair.
3: You know, it's
2: the Boston Globe did not call it a sport, so maybe I misspoke. They called it a game.
3: Yeah, but I think that's fair.
2: I was shocked to hear this. It came out of nowhere for me, and yeah, I was at my former high school over the weekend, and my former high school math coach or math teacher informed me that hacky sack is the new thing sweeping the nation.
1: Next,
2: right now,
1: it's going to be devil sticks.
2: So that was the joke that I made, actually.
3: This is what you are seeing right now is the same thing we saw in the 1990s.
2: Yeah,
3: for the baby boomers.
2: Yeah.
3: The boomers in the 90s had everything marketed to them because they were the biggest generation and they were, you know, on the come up and had, you know, the buying power. It's the same thing now. Look at any commercial and how many songs are from the late 90s and early 2000s now.
2: 100%. Yep.
3: There's a reason why this is happening, and it's an accident. It's because the marketers want parents in their 30s and 40s to be like, oh, I want to buy the stuff for my kid that I had when I was a kid.
2: Mm-hmm.
3: Like it's not an accident. So yes, I do think, you know, JNCO jeans, will be back soon. Not even kidding.
1: They already are, actually.
3: Are they?
1: Yes. And unfortunately, my wife is into them.
3: There you go.
2: Just to be clear, though, to reiterate here, in the Boston Globe article, there is a link to the 2026 Division I Boys Hacky Sack Power Rankings that ranks the top 32 teams by town. And East Bridgewater is taking the number one seed right now.
3: It's a team sport.
2: Just reporting what I see here, Chuck. Apparently.
3: Is this like figure skating where you can have like the individual competition and then the team?
2: I'll do some research and get back to you because I'm not honestly sure right now. But yeah, Hacky Sack is back.
3: What are you called, a hacker?
2: No, that's a different thing. They don't want to confuse those two.
3: A sacker.
2: Yeah, that's better. Okay. Folks, want to talk to you about the brand new guide for the month of May from the Armstrong Advisory Group. If you've ever worked with a loved one who has accounts spread out all over the place, you've probably experienced this. If you've lost a loved one and you're helping the family clean things up, it can be a frustrating disaster. And there's plenty of good reason to have accounts all over the place. I've experienced this especially with members of the silent generation, who either lived through or had parents that lived through the Great Depression and saw banks just go under. And the temptation is to have things spread out all over the place to reduce that overall risk, which I can understand and comprehend. The downside to it is it comes with a lot of maintenance and a lot of work to do when it comes to maintaining beneficiaries, ensuring that things are titled properly, making sure that your loved ones are not dealing with a fiasco of tracking things down if you are no longer capable of managing or are no longer on this earth to manage all of those different accounts and bank accounts and investment 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On the other hand, there can be critically important tax reasons to keep accounts where they are, because you can be giving up major benefits by consolidating. 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
3: Piece in the Boston Globe. Skip the starter home. Some buyers are going straight to Cape vacation houses. And basically what this is talking about is that you've got people who are saying, hey, I see the rental market in vacation towns is so hot right now that I'm going to buy that place and rent it out weekly on Airbnb or Vrbo or something like that, and then continue renting where I live. It's an interesting strategy as long as the economy remains good. I know a number of people that, you know, were doing this strategy in 2005 to 2007, they were aspiring real estate moguls, and I got to tell you, when the visitor numbers drop and you can't rent your place out but still have the mortgage, you learn very quickly that this becomes, you know, pretty dangerous pretty fast.
2: Yeah, look, I think the number of people that can actually pull this off is pretty limited.
3: Slim.
2: They interview a couple in New York who doesn't have any kids, and buying a place in Brooklyn or Manhattan is not quite feasible, but they could instead afford one on the Cape that needed some renovations, which is an interesting story. It's pretty slim, pretty rare. Most people with young children, for example, want the stability of owning their home and being in the same school district while they raise them, so that leads to some impracticalities. But I have always found it a fascinating phenomenon of the idea of, hey, you know, we all think about building wealth through home ownership, and that is a way to do it. But there's been plenty written on if people are disciplined enough to rent and then reinvest what they would be putting into home ownership into a different asset class, and in this case, it's a rental property, you can be as well or better off by doing so if you execute on it properly. I think the problem is it takes a lot of discipline. Right, the temptation when you're renting is, oh, look at this extra money I have. I'm going to go spend that on vacations and dining out and all the other things that appeal to me.
3: Yeah, it's like anything else. Look, as you mentioned, it all comes down to the execution. There are ways that you can, you know, execute well with leverage. When I start hearing about people, you know, who don't own a home that are trying to buy a short-term rental place in a vacation town, it makes me a little bit nervous to hear that, because those are very much boom bust cycles that you go through in terms of the type of rental. Like, it's
2: 100%.
3: Again, even just within residential rental real estate, there's something entirely different from being like, hey, I'm gonna, you know, buy a cheap long-term rental in, you know, city X that's, you know, nearby to where people need to commute, versus, yeah, let's go, you know, buy the place on the beach and then rent it out. Those things can change. You know, one of these is not like the other.
2: Yeah.
3: Is basically where I'm going.
2: I did learn recently about a fascinating, though, tax loophole involved in owning and managing a short-term rental that is not really available to other types of rental property, which is interesting to me. I'm no CPA. I'm no tax expert, so other people need to research it, but it's specific to just being an active manager in a short-term rental compared to, say, leasing out to a one-year tenant. So, interesting stuff that is actually available out there.
3: Let's take a quick break. When we come back, we'll do a little bit of stack roulette.
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13: OpenAI is changing the default model for ChatGPT. They're calling it GPT 5.5 Instant, and it replaces GPT-5.3 Instant. OpenAI says the new model reduces hallucinations in medicine, law, and finance. Nuro is getting permission to operate luxury vehicles in California. They'll be allowed to operate Lucid Gravity SUVs as they test the vehicles for Uber. However, Nuro tells TechCrunch they're not quite ready to roll out those vehicles in a full autonomous mode. Threads is adding one-on-one messages and group chats on the web that allows the Meta platform to better utilize desktop computers. The company tells TechCrunch that users are sending 30% more messages than they were just a few months ago. And Character.ai is being sued by the state of Pennsylvania. Governor Josh Shapiro says an AI chatbot posed as a psychiatrist, the chatbot named Emily, allegedly created a fake medical license number. Tech Report, I'm Mark Mayfield.
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3: All right, let's do a little bit of stock roulette here. Mike, what do you got for me?
2: I've got the smugness of EV drivers out there because I genuinely don't believe that there is anyone who is more smug than somebody who drives an electric vehicle when gas prices are over $4 per gallon. MarketWatch has a piece exploring just all the cost savings that people are talking about. But when you combine the EV license plates, you know, they insist on getting the license plate that says EV right on there. So in case you mistook that Tesla for an F-150, they would correct you on it. Plus the, you know, there are genuine cost savings, especially right now to plugging in at home and charging instead of filling up the gas tank. There's just a lot of EV drivers out there who are just an extreme amount of smug in 2026. One thing I didn't know that this article pointed out, there are several states and utility companies that will actually provide additional incentives for people who drive EVs to charge at night during specific hours. So Eversource locally has one of these programs, depending on your charger and your electric vehicle, where they'll pay you up to $80 a year to have a monitoring system in place to ensure that you are charging between the hours of like 9 p.m. and I think 5 a.m., for example, which, you know, is an additional cost savings that's out there that I just, you know, wasn't previously aware of to, you know, keep grid demand down.
3: So,
2: I don't have a perspective on any of this other than just EV drivers are very smug when gas prices are high and it's kind of annoying.
3: Shouldn't they be?
2: Yeah. I mean, I now own an EV, and it is rather nice right now to be able to drive that thing around instead of filling up my...
3: Are you smug right now?
2: Do you dislike yourself? But I don't go around bragging about it other than this segment right now.
3: Mike, it feels like you could use someone to talk to about this.
2: Yeah, yeah.
3: Seems like there's a lot going on. Let's see. I want to talk about this piece here that was kind of interesting yesterday. Yesterday, Anthropic announced an agreement to use all of the compute capacity at SpaceX's Colossus One data center in Tennessee.
2: To which so you have to ask.
3: A couple things here. If there's one thing that Anthropic seems to be not great at, it's building compute capacity.
2: Mm.
3: If there's one thing that they seem to be really good at, it's building models.
2: Yeah.
3: If there's one thing that XAI now inside of SpaceX seems to be good at, it's building compute capacity. If there's one thing that they don't seem to be good at, it's building models. And so the interesting piece on this to me is it's kind of, it's two enemies getting together to try to screw over Sam Altman.
2: It does seem a bit like that. You know, very recently...
3: Elon Musk cannot stand Sam Altman. Like, they got this trial going on right now. They do not like each other at all. And so I think part of this is Elon just being like, screw Sam, I don't want them to win. It's fine if someone else does, but whatever. The other piece is, hey, it's pretty clear that Elon spent a bunch of money building out this giant data center with 220,000 GPUs.
2: Mm.
3: And they don't have anyone who wants to use their product in large enough numbers for it to be justified right now.
2: Yeah, it does seem like a nail in the coffin for Grok, their AI tool. I also do kind of just find it, you know, consistent with Elon's personality of having called Anthropic, quote from a post earlier this year, misanthropic and evil. But has since changed his tune, and my answer is, well, of course he changed his tune once they started paying him.
3: And once he realized that the data center that they were building and have built didn't have any use and was going to lose a boatload of money.
2: Right, yeah. They were evil until they paid me. So that's pretty consistent with Elon's view on the world.
3: But yeah, this was kind of interesting to me. And it potentially clears, like, the major bottleneck in the short term, at least, for Anthropic. Again, who knows how much, you know, additional compute capacity they need.
2: Right.
3: But this is one where, like, Anthropic couldn't do anything else. It's like having a kid. If you want to have a kid today, well, you got to start 9 months ago. It's the same thing with a data center. You want to have a data center today, you got to start a year ago. You know, and so Anthropic clearly didn't understand how much demand was going to be there for their product. And so this is the only way that they could solve it. And fortunately, XAI had so little demand for their product that they were able to basically say, yep, you can buy all the compute capacity that you want at our Colossus data center.
2: Mm. Yeah.
3: So that's kind of just an interesting little marriage that you have there. What else you got for me?
2: The MarketWatch laid out a consumer choice award for car brands, and Honda pretty much took them all, to which I say, I don't care about a consumer choice award. The consumer choice award is how many vehicles did you sell? And once again, the Ford F-Series truck sold 829,000 units in 2025, which beat out the next best-selling vehicle, which was the Silverado, by over 250,000 units. So you can tell me that Honda's winning over and over again in terms of loyalty, but they weren't on the list until number four in terms of units sold here in the U.S. Pickup trucks dominate, Ford F-Series in particular.
3: We're done for the day. Back at it tomorrow. We got a big jobs report to talk about, and we will see you then.

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2: Here's something pretty disturbing I discovered while researching this podcast. This is what it actually says on the Los Angeles Police Department website. The site states that the Adult Missing Persons Unit investigates 3,200 cases a month, and 70% of those missing people are found or returned voluntarily within 2 or 3 days. It goes on to explain, and I quote here, "Since being a missing person is not a crime, police are given a very limited role while conducting these types of investigations." At the bottom of the webpage, it gets more disturbing. There's a section titled, "What if they never returned?" And here's the official police advice. In such situations, you may want to enlist the services of a private investigator to assist in your search. If you can't afford a PI, the police elaborate, quote, "Another option would be to contact the Salvation Army, which has a missing persons locator program." There is not a single sentence on the LAPD website that would lead a loved one of a missing person to have any faith that the police would properly investigate it. What the LAPD is basically saying is, if someone you love goes missing, don't overreact. They'll probably turn up, unless they don't, in which case you should get someone besides the police to look into it. All this is my way of saying, if the police took missing persons cases as seriously as they do, say, bank robberies, I wouldn't have had to do this podcast in the first place and end up chasing a violent criminal halfway around the country. I'm Neil Strauss, and you can hear the full story of To Live and Die in L.A.
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7: On Lisa Brady, Fox News, a foreign ministry spokesperson telling state media Iran has not yet reached a conclusion on a U.S. framework for peace.
8: The U.S. is reportedly seeking a 20-year ban on enrichment with additional punishment for Iran if it violates the terms, while also banning underground facilities and allowing snap inspections. And the president previously said he didn't think 20 years was enough, and he has maintained that his position is that Iran can never get a nuclear weapon. So we're waiting on the White House to confirm those details.
7: Fox's Jackie Heinrich at the White House. The Wall Street Journal reporting talks could happen soon in Pakistan on a one-page memorandum of understanding to set up a month of talks to end the conflict. A man charged in a deadly firebomb attack during a peaceful protest in Colorado just pleading guilty to more than 100 counts in state court. 46-year-old Mohammed Salomon will face life in prison and still also faces federal hate crime charges. His attorneys said he was willing to plead guilty in that case, too, but that federal prosecutors have not taken the death penalty off the table. An 82-year-old woman was killed, several others injured last June during a protest calling for the release of Israeli hostages in Gaza. Some U.S. colleges changing commencement plans because of controversy over pro-Israel or pro-Palestinian speakers.
9: We'll start at Rutgers, where the school says they learned that some graduating students wouldn't attend the ceremony because of some comments and social media posts made by Rami Al-Ghandour. He's a tech entrepreneur. Al-Ghandour's posts include accusations of Israeli war crimes and apartheid. Now, meanwhile, the University of Michigan issued a formal apology for history professor Derek Peterson's graduation speech over the weekend, praising protesters.
7: Fox's Nate Foy at Georgetown University, one pro-Israel economist pulling out of a planned speech after student criticism. 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
11: Now, this 25th anniversary of 9/11, the Tunnel to Towers Foundation remains committed to honoring the heroes shaped by that day. Heroes like NYPD Detective Victor Vargas, a U.S. Air Force veteran who died from pancreatic cancer after serving in the World Trade Center recovery efforts. Tunnel to Towers honored Detective Vargas by paying off the family's mortgage. 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
14: The town of Nantucket is pushing back after a claim made during the second night of the week's annual town meeting. Officials say that during a discussion on Article 36, the Offshore Wind Stabilization Fund, a claim was made alleging that funds from the Good Neighbor Agreement are unaccounted for, and questions remain on how the funds were spent. In response, the town posted a message on its website saying that the claim is incorrect and that all awarded funds are publicly documented and transparently administered through the Community Foundation for Nantucket. Authorities say for more detailed information on recipients and funded projects, go to cfnan.org. And in sports, the Red Sox swept their first series of the season after shutting out the Tigers 4-0 in their finale from Detroit. Boston has now won 3 straight and will host the Tampa Bay Rays for a 4-game series that will begin tonight. Pregame can be heard beginning at 6:10 on Cape Cod Sports Radio 96.3, with first pitch scheduled for 7:10. I'm Brian Berner, News Radio 95, WXTK.
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17: The Mid-Cape Highway is a smooth ride right now. Same goes for beyond Barnstable as well. There are no issues getting on or off Route 28. The canal roads are delay-free, and the Bourne Rotary is moving steady. I'm Adam Chambers with your Cape Cod traffic.
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20: 1 degree outside, meteorologist Danielle Noyce with your forecast. Showers taper off today, then some breaks of sun come out. Highs in the upper 50s. West-northwest breeze 5 to 10 miles per hour. Clear to partly cloudy tonight. Lows in the mid-40s. Tomorrow, lots of sunshine. Upper 50s. Breezy west wind 10 to 20 miles per hour. Saturday's cloudy. Showers possible by afternoon. Steadier rain in the evening. Highs in the mid-50s. For the only forecast you need to know, download our free 1 degree outside weather app.
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0: And at HowieCarshow.com is what was the highlight of Ted Turner's career. 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
0: That is at 17%. That's in third place now.
1: Uh-oh.
0: First place goes to divorcing Jane Fonda, 37%. Starting CNN and winning the America's Cup are tied at 18%.
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0: By 1%. 7% for putting Braves games on cable TV. 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
1: All right. 844-500-4242. 844-500-4242. We need an update on the illegal alien crime wave. Cut 15.
2: Tonight, a man has been indicted for murder in a deadly shooting behind a Huntington Station.
1: Long Island.
2: Prosecutors say Carlos Castro shot and killed Stephen Rocco after an argument on Pulaski Road last month. Prosecutors say it was captured on surveillance video. They say Castro ran from the scene, changed his phone number, and tried to get out of the country, but was caught in Alabama. The 27-year-old now faces 25 years to life in prison if convicted.
1: Honduras, in case you were wondering. He's from Honduras. He was heading south. He was trying to make his way south back to the Isthmus of Panama and that general area. Cut 16.
3: Police charge a Greenville, South Carolina man with murder. 41-year-old Rene Diaz is accused of killing his brother, Jose Pena Diaz, who was reported missing from a home construction site in Jackson County. His body was found Wednesday. Rene Diaz is held without bond. The FBI and district attorney's office are assisting with the investigation.
1: You know, a lot of these crimes that the illegal aliens committed, they've gotten away with for a long time because they were never in the DNA base because they just arrived here and then they just started going on their crime wave and they don't get arrested because the Democrats aren't looking for them. And then they get picked up by ICE and ICE takes their fingerprints and they take a DNA sample and pretty soon they're solving all these crimes that have been unsolved. This is in Indiana, where they just cleared out most of the rhinos in the Indiana State Senate who voted against redistricting to give the Republicans an extra couple of seats in the U.S. House of Representatives. But this just happened. This is a story from the Fox Channel in Indiana. Cut 14.
4: A decade-long investigation into a series of sexual assaults leads to 30 felony charges filed against an accused serial rapist.
3: As Fox 59's Jesse Wells explains, prosecutors believe the suspect raped at least five women on Indy's north side.
5: Prosecutors say DNA evidence linked all five cases together for years, but that DNA did not match the suspect because his DNA wasn't in the system until it was recently collected by Immigration and Customs Enforcement.
1: Winning.
6: Starting in 2013, the Marion County Crime Lab collected DNA evidence after a woman was raped by a complete stranger inside her apartment. That same DNA profile was later linked to a second rape in 2015, along with two more assaults in 2016 and a fifth case in January 2024. The violent home invasions and assaults all took place in apartment complexes near 96th and College.
7: This is one of those cases, and the allegations contained in the probable cause affidavit are absolutely horrifying. We have completely innocent victims who were attacked.
6: According to court records, last month, DNA evidence tied Lionel Catalan Torreblanca, who investigators believe was in the country illegally, to all five crimes, leading to his arrest the same day he was
1: serial rapist.
8: My hope is that today marks the beginning of healing and a step forward closure for these survivors and our community.
6: This affidavit claims when the suspect was questioned by police, he admitted his anger and frustration caused him to do what he did, adding, sometimes something bad takes over his body and makes him do bad things.
1: Like coming to the United States and raping women while he's on welfare. Yeah. The Democrats made him do it. Good Lord. Meanwhile, in Boston today, the state Senate wanted to give themselves a pat on the back. They passed this bill. It's not going to have any effect, I don't think. But they're trying to hamstring ICE from picking up guys like this serial rapist and all the other savages that we were just talking about. And we've got one more that we're going to play later on. But this is the president of the Massachusetts State Senate. She's from New York. And she was asked by Tim Dunn, the Herald reporter, if all ICE arrests in Massachusetts are unjustified. Cut 19.
9: Are all ICE arrests in Massachusetts unjustified in your mind, or are there arrests that need to be made?
10: It's a pretty broad question, first of all. And again, Tim came in saying he was only going to arrest those with proven criminal records. Clearly, that's not what has happened. As you have heard, over 75% of the kidnappings, arrests, whatever you want to call it.
1: Kidnappings?
10: People with absolutely no
1: kidnappings? Even by your own standards. So 25% of them are violent criminals, but you want to protect them. How many rapes should an illegal alien be allowed to get away with in Massachusetts, Senate President Spilka? How many is it okay? 207 says, Graham Plattner says those five women deserved it. Yeah, that's another Nazi boy says that, women who bring it on, who drink too much, wear scantily clad clothing. So she wants to make it hard for illegal aliens to get picked up. Cut 18.
11: So with the parts of this law going in where agents wouldn't be able to make arrests in courthouses or public areas of the state, is there any sort of fear that this would force them to make arrests outside, possibly cause like an angry kind of crowd scene, like in Minneapolis or elsewhere?
12: We believe that we have done enough protections and done a good enough balance that is very unlikely to happen. And again, the state can't fully control ICE. We've done, I believe, the best that we can do.
1: It's very unlikely to happen. It's very unlikely to happen. Same with the rapes. I'm Howie Carr. 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
14: I'm Tori Gates with this WXTK News Update. Electrical issues appear to have sparked brush fires on the Cape Wednesday. Crews in Bourne were called to a fire at the Bayview campgrounds at around 2 p.m. They quickly brought the blaze under control. About 1,200 Eversource customers lost power. At around the same time, firefighters in Sandwich responded to a downed power line on Discovery Hill Road, which touched off a fire. Brush units were called in. There were no injuries reported from either incident. Nantucket is pushing back against a claim made during the second night of the annual town meeting. Brian Berner has more.
15: Officials say that during a discussion of Article 36, the Offshore Wind Stabilization Fund, a claim was made alleging that funds from the Good Neighbor Agreement were unaccounted for, and questions still remain about how those funds were spent. In response, the town posted a message on its website saying that those claims are incorrect and that all awarded funds are publicly documented and transparently administered through the Community Foundation for Nantucket. They say that for those interested, there's more detailed information on recipients and funded projects online at cfnan.org.
14: He's Brian Berner, and I'm Tori Gates, News Radio 95 WXTK.
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1: 844-500-4242. The savage in Colorado who firebombed the pro-Israel demonstration, killed a person. He was using firebombs. He pled guilty to all charges. You knew he was going to plead guilty. What happened to his family, though? Remember they were going to deport him? You know, he just figured, I'll bomb the Jews and the Americans, and my family can still stay on welfare, just like we've been on welfare all our lives anyway. And then they were trying to throw him out of the country. And then one of these Biden judges said, you can't throw them out of the country just because their father is a terrorist and they're all on welfare and they could grow up to be terrorists. You can't throw them out of the country. Well, I just don't know what happened to the family. I thought they were on a plane and they told them to turn the plane back around. I got to check that out. I've been wondering about that. Anyway, there's a great story here. This is the illegal alien feel good story of the day from Garland, Texas. I don't know if you've seen this. It's been on Fox a few times. There was this illegal alien named Jose Ramirez. Jose Ramirez. And he was trying to carjack cars. He was at a he was at a service station. And he was just trying to break into cars, and he was getting stopped. So he decided to cross the street, and he tried to carjack an American's car. And the guy had his family in the car. He had a little boy that looked like about six or seven. He had a woman that was with a baby, a couple of other females. There were a bunch of people in the car. I think there were eight people in this car. And this illegal alien savage tried to get him out of the car. And the American came up with the equalizer. It's Texas. Don't mess with Texas. And the guy shot him. You know, did you read the story, Jared? Did you see how many times he shot him? The over-under is 8.
0: I'm going to take the over.
1: Yeah. You always take the over and you always get it right. 10. He shot him 10 times. Shot him 10 times. I'll play the cut. But first, let's do John from New York is on the line. Let's check in with John. Go ahead, John. It's the stock market looks very good, but the gas prices still are a headache, aren't they?
2: Yeah, the gas prices are really a problem. They've run up and they're continuing to hold up, and it's draining people's pocketbooks. I mean, you wouldn't know it if you looked at the stock market, but it's mainly these. The reason I called today to just let you know, give you an idea, the so-called memory stocks. Which, again, I usually don't get into individual stocks, but, you know, some of your people, I'm sure, are long these, so they're happy. But SanDisk Corporation, which is a big, big memory maker, started the year at $2.50.
1: Yeah.
2: Stock is $13.50 after hours. It was as high as $14.50 yesterday. It dropped 100 points. Well, it dropped 70 points today. But you may want to look through your portfolio. Some people, you know, give their money to an advisor and say, hey, just invest it. And then they don't, you know, follow up with the advisor. But these runs in these memory stocks are so enormous. SanDisk, just to give you an idea, SNDK, started the year at 250. It's 1350 today. So if you're sitting at home and you're long this stock, you got to sort of call your broker and ring the register.
1: When you say I'm sorry, I should know this stuff, but what is a memory stock? What is it? Is that something that it's good for your brain?
2: You might say it's good for your brain the way Elon Musk is inventing how he can fix your brain now too. That's another issue, but it's the computer memory, the short-term memory that is.
1: Oh, memory. Oh, okay. I'm sorry. This is how ignorant I am of this stuff.
2: No, that's all right. I mean, it's one of these things. You probably own it if you own an index fund or if your broker owns individual stocks for you. He may have bought some, but normally I don't tell people you should buy this or buy that. I mean, I did tell you earlier this year on the oil stocks to buy them. But this is crazy what's going on with the memory stocks. If I had some of the SanDisk, which I'm sure I have indirectly via mutual fund, you know, I'd be ringing the register on this thing because, like I said, it was $2.50 to start the year, and it's $13.50 today. It was $14.50 yesterday. But to see a run this enormous, and the, you know, SanDisk is a huge, huge multiple now. So,
1: but see, when I hear about something like this, I think, okay, so I'm the one who's going to buy. I didn't buy it at $2.50, but I'm going to buy it at $13.50, and then I'm going to be I'm the tiny fish in the pond. I'm going to be eaten up, and it's going to go back to $7.50, and I'm going to be out some serious dough. I mean, isn't there a point where it's something's too high, and you just wait for it to go back down?
2: Yeah, I would, but I'm just saying if you own some of this. You know, if you have some of your customers out there may have money with an advisor or whatever, you know, and the advisors get busy and they don't do what they're supposed to do all the time. But you got to get on the phone with them and say, you know what, ring the register, take a profit on some of the stock, because although the markets themselves are only up about 7 or 8% year to date, as you know, in March when we had that swoon down, it looked like the world was coming to an end. Everybody wanted to panic then. But now's the time to panic the other way and just ring the register, you know, print a sale, take your profit and buy a condo down in Fort Myers or wherever, where the prices are down 20 or 25%.
1: Yeah. It's really, why is the market? I mean, I don't see, it seems like there's just kind of a stalemate, and it's not a terrible stalemate. I don't think it's worse for the Iranians than it is for us. And, we're just slowly strangling them. But why is the market up? Why are they excited? I mean, do they really think that there's going to be a speedy resolution to this war?
2: I personally don't think there's going to be a speedy resolution. They're going to try and drag this out. The Iran is under some sort of impression they can win this war, and you know, maybe they can if they hold out. You know, in other words, they won't get pounded again. I think they're going to get pounded again. But the point is, as an individual, the risk-reward now versus March when the world looked like it was falling apart, the risk-reward is definitely favored, tilted more towards risk now than the higher risk now than there was a few months ago, because the prices are higher. So the return you're going to get from holding, you know, stocks here, just take some profits. Nobody ever got shot for taking profits, not to my knowledge anyway. So take some profits here, and you'll be happy you did, I think, in a few months.
1: 201 says, is there a petroleum fund that he recommends that pays dividends, or just buy individual stocks?
2: Yeah, the best thing I say about individual stocks is two sectors right now that look good. ExxonMobil should be a core holding, whether stocks go up or down. Just it's actually come down the last couple of days, down to 146. Now this thing was up in the 160s. But that's a core holding in a portfolio with like a 2.5% yield, and you can just own ExxonMobil for as long as you live. You know, so if you're going to be alive 30 years or more, you're going to make money in ExxonMobil.
1: Yeah, it's like IBM used to be, right?
2: Yeah, yeah. It's like IBM, but they have all the right products. And the thing is now, a lot of these oil companies, they're effectively like chemical companies now. So they benefit if oil prices go down because they have a refining operation that benefits. So the refiners have done really well this year. So anything in the energy space, and you can see what the fight's about in Iran. It's all about the same thing. It's about getting oil reserves. Now, the price of oil may go down here if there is a real settlement. But I think these oil stocks are going to hold up and do pretty well. So be long ExxonMobil.
1: Why don't you explain it? I try to explain it to people, but I don't think I do that great of a job. Why it is that when the U.S. is now the leading producer of oil in the world, and why we are the leading exporter, I guess, of oil in the world, why the prices are still going up, even though we're not affected by any kind of oil deliveries being blocked in the Strait of Hormuz. Why don't you explain that to people, why the prices have still gone up?
2: Yeah, well, we actually produce more oil now than we use, so we're a net oil exporter, if you will. Unfortunately, the stuff we're producing, we've got to import oil, and some of the oil we've got to import, this is where we sort of get hurt. First of all, oil at the bottom earlier this year was $66. It closed today at $95. So it is, oil itself is up almost 50% from the low. And refined products, which means gasoline, heating oil, stuff like that, come out of the refined product. And so when you look at oil, you've got to look at oil being up 50% from the low of the year. And in fact, just to give you a spot, our oil prices in Connecticut, the closest station to me, was $265 at the bottom. Now they're about $375. So oil itself is down, but the refined product is up. And that's what you have to look at. And you can look at that every day and just look at what refined product is. But unfortunately, it's $95. It's about 50% higher from the beginning of the year.
1: So but you know, a lot of people are too young, or they've forgotten the 70s and how we had wage price controls and they didn't work because they never work. And they want to know, why can't Trump just freeze the prices, since we're exporting the oil? If we're exporting it, why can't we freeze the price and keep it low?
2: Well, it's a world price of oil. So, you know, we're producing about, I believe, about 17 million barrels a day, which is about what we use. But we have to import some of our oil because we need the so-called light sweet crude. That's a different product. It comes from refineries, and this is part of the stupidity of the Biden administration when they shut down all the refiners in California and stuff like that. Trump's beginning to reverse that now, but it's going to take about another year or two before that oil flows back to the United States. So right now, on refined products like heating oil, which is essentially diesel fuel, by the way. Diesel and heating oil trade almost the same price. So that's one of the reasons why domestic prices are you know, they're 50% higher since the year started. So diesel's, you know, I don't know, in California, it's like $6.50 a gallon or something like that. But it's definitely higher, and it's partly because of the refinery mix we have in the United States.
1: Yeah, Steve Hilton had a good response last a couple of nights ago in the debate in California that one of the two Republicans. He said you blame everything on Trump, but Trump is president of the other 49 states too, and they don't have $6.50 a gallon gasoline. We're the only state that has it. So I thought it was a really compelling argument that he made.
2: And if we get the thing is oil closed today, and again, it's a spot price and they can kind of punch it around right now because the market's a little bit illiquid. But I do think the other day it closed at $88. And I think if you get a settlement here, oil's had it back to $80 a barrel, maybe even lower than that. Cause eventually all this Iranian oil, you know, it's been my belief all along, will come out. I don't believe the refineries are going to be shut down. China wants a deal. So there's going to be a deal at some point, and oil's going to be headed back to $70 a barrel. And when oil heads back to $70 a barrel, you'll see below $3 on gasoline again, I believe, sometime this year.
1: I hope it's soon, so people will have a chance to, enjoy the benefits of below $3 a gallon gasoline before the midterms. That's the most damaging thing. I think it's even more damaging than having the diesel prices up higher, because people got used to paying higher prices at the they got inured to during the Biden insanity, and but the gasoline just hits you in your face every day. You know?
2: Yeah, no, it's like I said, in the station nearest me, which is a real ripoff, they charge as high as, they were up at like $6 a gallon at one point. It's come down a little bit now, but it's swinging around so much, and you can't really blame the local station where they get it delivered.
1: No.
2: They get their delivery, and they have to mark the price wherever they get it delivered. They're getting it delivered at the spot price, which is like $95 a barrel. So, but if oil comes down, I assure you, because I know people, it hits me every time I fill up. But when I see these prices, I think, my God, why am I paying this? But there's not much you can do about it, unfortunately.
1: Right. Exactly. I'm just glad there's plenty of it. I know I'm in a different category now than I was in the 70s in terms of economy. But, I could never stand sitting in the lines, and I'm glad I don't have to do that. John from New York, thanks for being with us. We appreciate it. We always like hearing from you. I'm Howie Carr.
13: Howie Carr will return.
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6: Here's something pretty disturbing I discovered while researching this podcast. This is what it actually says on the Los Angeles Police Department website. The site states that the Adult Missing Persons Unit investigates 3,200 cases a month, and 70% of those missing people are found or returned voluntarily within 2 or 3 days. It goes on to explain, and I quote here, "Since being a missing person is not a crime, police are given a very limited role while conducting these types of investigations." At the bottom of the webpage, it gets more disturbing. There's a section titled, "What if they never returned?" And here's the official police advice. In such situations, you may want to enlist the services of a private investigator to assist in your search. If you can't afford a PI, the police elaborate, quote, "Another option would be to contact the Salvation Army, which has a missing persons locator program." There is not a single sentence on the LAPD website that would lead a loved one of a missing person to have any faith that the police would properly investigate it. What the LAPD is basically saying is, if someone you love goes missing, don't overreact. They'll probably turn up, unless they don't, in which case you should get someone besides the police to look into it. All this is my way of saying, if the police took missing persons cases as seriously as they do, say, bank robberies, I wouldn't have had to do this podcast in the first place and end up chasing a violent criminal halfway around the country. I'm Neil Strauss, and you can hear the full story of To Live and Die in L.A.
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0: Howie Carr is back.
1: Excitable boy. There are a lot of excitable boys in the Democrat Party. As Chris Plant always says, the problem is not our guns, it's your sons.
7: I'm not a woman!
1: 844-500-4242. Margaret, you're next with Howie Carr. Go ahead, Margaret.
8: Hi.
1: Hi.
8: Howie, how's it going? I was just telling the screener, up here today at Irving, they from 4 to 7, they dropped the gas down 40 cents a gallon.
1: Really?
8: Now it's 4... Yeah, now listen to this one. It's $4.59. So now, right now, it's $4.19. But when I went out this morning, and directly across the street is a Walmart, they dropped their gas all day to $4.17 a gallon.
1: Yeah.
8: Are we price gouging or what?
1: No, I think they're just trying to get people in. And again, they're just the prices go crazy, though, just depending on the day-to-day, and they're... You know, when Trump says something and people believe him that, there's a solution coming and that China's going to get involved and they're going to get a deal next week in China or whatever. I mean, the prices, the price of oil goes down again. And then if it looks bad, then it goes up again. Then it goes up, Margaret.
8: Yeah, it's been down over $15 now a barrel.
1: Yeah. Yeah, it was up. I think at one point it was like 120. Somebody said this.
8: Yes,
1: somebody said overnight it was in the 70s. I didn't see that. I don't know if that's true or not. I don't think it was ever that low.
8: No, it wasn't. But how was the gas in Florida?
1: It was, I, you know, before everything started, I was buying it. They have this gas company. It's mainly, it's not so much up here as it is down there. It's called Murphy Oil. It's based out of Arizona. And it's, it kind of like attaches itself to Walmart. You know, if Walmart's in the area, Murphy's looks for it. And it's really a good price. And I was getting it for like, I would think I was getting it for about $2.70 a gallon. I mean, that's pretty good, Margaret. I mean, when you look at how much how much inflation is, that's less than I was paying in the mid-70s, Margaret.
8: That was a damn good price.
1: Yes. Yes, it was. I loved Murphy's Oil. I've been looking around for one up here, as a matter of fact, but I can't find any up here.
8: Well, Walmart has one. The Walmart here has a gas station connected to it, too, but I don't know what it is. Maybe I'll find out and see what brand that is.
1: Yeah, check it out. It's I don't think they're owned by Walmart. I looked it up though, because I liked the way they ran it. Everything was clean, and it was just a well run operation. And I think it's mainly connected to Walmart. So I wish they would bring it up here. There's a lot of stuff that you get in the Sun Belt area that's a lot more efficient, a lot cleaner, a lot cheaper than anything up here. I'm Howie Carr.

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0: fire with Iran. I'm Lee Silicera, Fox News. But a senior U.S. official tells Fox it does not mean the ceasefire is over. U.S. Central Command says Iran fired first on U.S. ships and the U.S. action was defensive. Meanwhile, the Washington Post has released a report on how long Iran can survive the blockade.
1: It claims a confidential CIA analysis determined that Iran can survive the U.S. naval blockade for at least 3 to 4 months before facing more economic hardship. It also says that Iran retains about 75% of its mobile missile launchers and 70% of its missiles.
0: Fox's Jackie Heinrich at the White House. Life in prison without the possibility of parole for Mohammed Soleiman after the Egyptian national pled guilty to state charges of firebombing a rally in Boulder, Colorado last year, killing one person.
2: As much as his act was brutal and monstrous and horrific, it was also, and hear me loud and clear, cowardly.
0: Boulder County District Attorney Michael Dougherty. Soleiman also faces a federal hate crime charge. Prosecutors are weighing whether to seek the death penalty in that case. A pro-Palestinian protester pleads guilty in the death of a Jewish man in Southern California.
3: Luai El-Naji pleading guilty to involuntary manslaughter and battery in the 2023 death of 69-year-old Paul Kessler. Prosecutors in Ventura County say the 53-year-old former college professor was protesting the Israel-Hamas war in support of Palestinians when he hit Kessler, a Jewish counter-protester, with a megaphone. Kessler fell back and hit his head on the pavement. He later died at a hospital. El-Naji also admitting to a special allegation that he personally inflicted great bodily injury and aggravating factors, that he used a weapon and the victim was particularly vulnerable.
0: Fox's Kristen Goodwin. A sentencing hearing is set for June 25th. The federal courts ruled against the new global tariffs President Trump imposed after his loss at the Supreme Court. 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
8: I'm Tori Gates for this WXTK News Update. An accident in Yarmouth this morning has left 3 people injured. The incident took place at around 11:45 a.m. near the intersection of Route 28 and Main Street. The cause of the accident is under investigation. Harwich police have charged a motorist with OUI. Brian Berner has details.
9: Authorities say that the Tuesday night accident at Pleasant Lake and Harwoods Avenue sent the driver of a sedan to Boston Hospital by MedFlight and a pickup truck driver to Cape Cod Hospital with minor injuries. Police say that their investigation has now led to the arrest of 26-year-old pickup truck driver Josephine Marsh of Brewster. Marsh now faces multiple charges, including operating under the influence of alcohol, operating a motor vehicle to endanger, unlicensed operation of a motor vehicle, and using an electronic device while operating a motor vehicle. Court officials say that Marsh was later released on bail, pending her arraignment in Orleans District Court.
8: The State Department of Transportation says loud pile driving is expected at the Sagamore Bridge for the next few months. From 7 a.m. to 4 p.m., there will be loud repetitive noises on weekdays. The project is expected to last 2 to 3 months. I'm Tori Gates, News Radio 95 WXTK.
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11: Here's the tiniest bit of congestion on Route 6 westbound as you approach the Sagamore Bridge. Construction on Route 28 has both sides of the Bourne Bridge reduced to one lane. This is causing quite a bit of a backup on Route 28 northbound, starting at Clay Pond Road as you approach the Bourne Rotary. With your Cape Cod traffic, I'm Lexi Mack, and I've got your back.
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14: 1 degree outside, meteorologist Danielle Noyce here with your forecast. A few clouds this evening, cooling through the 50s into the mid-40s overnight tonight with mainly clear to partly cloudy skies. Tomorrow, bright sunshine, highs in the upper 50s, breezy west wind 10 to 20 miles per hour. Saturday turns cloudy, showers possible by the afternoon and steady rain in the evening. Highs in the mid-50s and windy, south-southwest 15 to 25 miles per hour. For the only forecast you need to know, download our free 1 degree outside weather app.

0: it's over. I'll have to be buying my own Joe for the next 5 months and 20 days or so.
1: I think it's pretty good myself. 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That makes American great.
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0: 844-500-4242. Welcome to the Howie Carr Show. We were just talking about the price of gasoline, and I was saying I was buying at Walmart's. The Murphy's. Murphy's is always next to Walmart, or a lot of times it's next to Walmart. 512 says, Murphy's has a good price, but it's garbage gasoline. It has a lot of ethanol. That's why a couple of months ago when I started buying the Murphy's gasoline and noticed how much ethanol it has, I asked Bill Broussard when he was in the studio here one time. I said, how bad is ethanol for the engine on the big-ass caddy? And he said, you know, as long as you don't let it sit, as long as you're using it all the time, and I don't let the car sit very long, and so I didn't really think much of it. I understand what you're saying though. 339 says you're always looking for a cheap bastard deal. Murphy's oil, cheap gas, and free coffee. I would love to do that, but it's, you know, again, there are not many Murphys up here in the Northeast. That's just the way it is. It does seem to be a very well-run company, though. All right. 844-500-4242. So what's the latest? There's some bombs dropping on Iran, but it's nothing serious? Is that what they're saying?
6: Yeah, this is Jennifer Griffin, who's on Fox. She's one of the military
0: specials. Yeah, she's at the Pentagon.
6: Yeah. U.S. military just carried out strikes on Iran's
0: ports. Yeah.
6: And Bandar Abbas, senior U.S. officials.
0: That's near the UAE. That's where they're bombing the UAE. But yeah. I thought the UAE was firing back now.
6: Well, yeah, the IRGC has officially named the UAE as an enemy. So that should go well.
0: After the first 1,500 missiles they launched, they've now decided to officially say that we don't like you too much.
6: Yeah, that's according to 2CTV. Oh. But the senior U.S. officials tell Jennifer Griffin, this is not a restarting of the war.
0: Okay. All right. It's somewhat perplexing, the situation. 844-500-4242. Time now for the chump line.

0: Can you make a frozen margarita from Scope?
1: So important. I mentioned earlier Scope and, you know, Listerine, the drinking that in the old days when you couldn't buy liquor legally on Sundays in Massachusetts. And I mentioned Kitty Dukakis, and someone said her Sunday cocktail of choice was rubbing alcohol. Oof, that's tough. You know, another one that people use in a pinch? Sterno. You're either going to, you know, heat your wild rabbit that you caught, you know, when you were caught in the woods with Sterno, or drink it. I'm going to pass. I'm on the wagon for no Sterno.
2: J.B. Pritzker, owner of the world's hardest working belt.
1: He's taken off some weight, though. I don't know which miracle drug he's using, but if you look at him now and then, he looks like he's shed about 2 or 3 chins, but he's still got about 5 left. Today's Chump Line is brought to you by Manzi Appraisers and Restoration in Woburn. Come to Manzi Appraisers in Woburn Thursday, May 14th from 2 to 5 for a live broadcast remote. 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Manning Auctioneers auction off Karen Reed's SUV. We had on Justin Manning earlier in the day. It's a podcast from the first hour, the first segment of the first hour, and you can find out more about the auction and how it's going to be set up. And, of course, at the auction, I'll have copies of my book, Mass Corruption. I'm holding it up right now for sale. Thursday, May 14th from 2 to 5 at Manzi Appraisers, 22 Prospect Street in Woburn, right off of 128.
3: Howie, Carlos Danger calling, BOP 7911-2054. I just heard that Eric Swalwell was caught sending naked photos to young women. I have this to say to Eric Swalwell. Stop stealing my moves.
1: You know, Carlos Danger was running for mayor of New York, a pretty big job, when he got busted for the last time. Eric Swalwell was running for governor of California, an even bigger job. And it all ended in an instant. It was not a happy ending.
4: Here are the results of the California gubernatorial poll. Mr. Speier said yes, he's in favor of men playing in women's sports. Mr. Hilton said no. And Katie Porter said, pass the mashed potatoes.
1: I'm keeping my fingers crossed that this is the end of the line for her. You know, it's a successful race if we can remove her once and for all from public life and get her on some of those miracle drugs for weight loss.
5: Hi everybody, this is Hall of Famer Joe Castiglione, broadcasting from the Pop-Tart aisle at your neighborhood Shaw's. Well, this is a sad week for baseball. Bravo's pioneer Ted Turner passes on. And I just heard Pedro Martinez lost his fastball, joined some school board, and turned into a screwball. Can you believe it?
1: I got to do a column on the other Pedro Martinez, the one who's given the real Pedro Martinez a bad name with this.
6: I mean, what can I say? Just dip my heart and call the Yankees my daddies.
1: I'm sure the new Pedro Martinez likes to use the word daddies too, but in a different context.
7: Maybe the fake Indian Madani can open up a free airline. He could be the chief executive.
1: Mamdani would want to put, he'd want to have some of those solar power jets that nobody really wants to take a ride on.
8: If re-elected mayor, Karen Bass says she is going to continue the fundamental transformation of Los Angeles from Ghana.
1: And she's going to put more money in the budget for more fire bleeps. Rhymes with trucks. That's what she said last night in the debate. Live TV.
9: Pramila Jayapal is proud of her leadership record. in Cuba.
1: All these people are going to be so sad. Led by Jim McGovern, the congressman from Worcester. Is he going to throw himself at the U.S. troops when they arrive to take over the country? Is he going to strap on a suicide vest or anything like that, or try to just lie down in front of the tank to stop it? He loves Cuba more than he loves Worcester. That's for sure.
10: Luffy, I can't believe that Ted Turner passed away. He'll always be remembered for his courageous climate change work and for being a multi-billionaire. Now, if he was a multi-billionaire after losing 50% from divorcing Jane Fonda, that means that she too must be a multi-billionaire. Hey, Jeeves, get me Jane Fonda's telephone number. I'm about to go for the gigolo hat trick.
1: I think Ted amassed most of his fortune before he wed Jane Fonda. But she would appear to be a natural for John Kerry, because she's even older than John Kerry. So that way he might be able to inherit some of her money and then try to work on four. And after going for four, he could go for one for the thumb. One for the thumb, as the Pittsburgh Steelers used to say.

0: 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Bring your special heirloom to get a value from Dave Manzi and watch Justin Manning from JJ Manning Auctioneers auction off Karen Reed's SUV. It's a 2021 Lexus SUV with only 12,000 miles on it. And it's a collector's item, obviously. And of course, I'll have copies of my book, Mass Corruption, for sale. Thursday, May 14th from 2 to 5 at Manzi Appraisers, 22 Prospect Street in Woburn.
1: Hi, everybody. This is Hall of Famer Joe Castiglione, broadcasting from the Pop-Tarts aisle at your neighborhood Shaw's. Well, this is a sad week for baseball. Bravo's pioneer Ted Turner passes on. And I just heard Pedro Martinez lost his fastball, joined some school board, and turned into a screwball. Can you believe it?
0: Pedro Martinez, the new one, the one from Mexico, not the Caribbean, $295,000 a year from the grateful taxpayers of the Commonwealth of Massachusetts to make sure that the proper pronouns and gender-affirming talk is only heard in the classrooms, the public classrooms of the Commonwealth. I'm Howie Carr.
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0: Come to Manzi Appraisers in Woburn Thursday, May 14th from 2 to 5 for a live broadcast remote. 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Also, watch Justin Manning from JJ Manning Auctioneers auction off Karen Reed's SUV. And of course, I'll have copies of my book, Mass Corruption, for sale. 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
10: A strong ridge of high pressure is keeping skies clear from California through the Great Basin and into the Southwest. Highs ranging from the 70s along the Pacific coast to the upper 90s in the deserts of Arizona and southern Nevada. In the Pacific Northwest, a weak onshore flow is bringing some clouds and scattered light showers, mainly along the Washington and Oregon coast. Temperatures staying in the 50s and low 60s.

0: Moving into the northern Rockies and High Plains, expect breezy conditions, isolated afternoon rain developing from Montana into Wyoming, and a more active pattern is hitting the central plains and Midwest. Widespread showers and thunderstorms there from Kansas all the way through Missouri into Illinois. Some of those storms becoming extra strong with gusty winds and small hail. Further east, the Great Lakes region sees cooler, cloudy weather with light rain. Along the East Coast, conditions vary. The Northeast remains cool and breezy. The Mid-Atlantic and Southeast experiencing warmer and humid air. In Alaska, a mix of coastal rain and some interior snow showers continue, while Hawaii is enjoying trade winds and some passing soft showers. That's your national forecast. I'm Monica Nelson.
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3: (844) 500-4242-516 says, how many taillights does Karen Reed's auctioned SUV have, asking for a friend? The taillights have been replaced, but, you know, we sent some people out to Canton, and at the auction next week, if you buy a book, you'll be able to get a piece of the true taillight. If you missed out on getting a piece of the true taillights during our pre-Christmas book tour, we will be giving away, with every book purchase, we'll be giving away pieces of the true taillight. You've heard of the true cross, pieces of the true cross. These are pieces of the true taillight.
4: The start of that brie?
3: 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Jared, what's the poll question? What are the results thus far?
5: 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Starting CNN, starting Turner Classic Movies, putting all Braves games on cable TV, Buffalo Meat restaurants, marrying Jane Fonda, divorcing Jane Fonda, or winning the America's Cup?
3: I'm voting for starting Turner Classic Movies.
5: That is back in second place now at 20%. First place goes to divorcing Jane Fonda at 36%, 19% for starting CNN, 17% for winning the America's Cup, 6% for putting the Braves on TV, 2% for marrying Jane Fonda, and 1% for Buffalo Meat restaurants.
3: I always thought Buffalo Meat was going to do better than it was, than it did. A Salvadorian national unlawfully residing in Chelsea was sentenced today in federal court for making multiple illegal firearm sales. Melby Ovidio Ortiz, 41, was sentenced to 27 months in prison. The defendant is subject to deportation upon completion of the imposed sentence. He's an 18th Street gang associate. Let's see if he has a prior. Oh, just just the usual stuff. The pistol had been defaced. In other words, they scratched off the identification numbers, the serial numbers. All right. 844-500-42. Another successful story. That Karen Spilka doesn't think that this guy, she thinks this guy is a great person. Melby Ovidio Ortez. I'm sure he wasn't on welfare or anything like that. I'm sure living in Chelsea, I'm sure he was a very, very valuable non-citizen, illegal alien to the community. 844-500-4242. So this is at the press conference where they were bragging about stopping ICE in its tracks here in Massachusetts. They have the senator from Lawrence. No one asked him, by the way, how the mayor of Lawrence is doing in his ESL, English as a second language, classes. He prefers to speak in Spanish, especially when he's under oath during a criminal investigation. But this is Senator Pavel Payano talking about how terrible it is to be an illegal alien in Massachusetts. He doesn't say illegal alien, but you know what he means. Cut 25.
4: And I get back. For those of you that travel, you know, it's sometimes a little difficult getting your passport. And I keep getting angry at myself. Man, I'm going to lose the passport. Why do I keep bringing this passport with me? Until I met a woman who, at a convenience store, she tells me, I have my passport with me. I'm like, man, you're doing the same thing that I'm doing. Don't bring your passport. You're going to lose it. And she's like, well, I know that my ID won't work. So I got to carry my passport in case they stop me. And that made me think, I'm like, I'm a state senator. I have a law degree. I went to college. I'm a pretty privileged individual. And subconsciously, I was also afraid. I can just imagine that working mom, a permanent resident who has to show up and go to work and take their kids to school. What do they feel about this? I'm a black Latino standing at this podium. And I know
3: he's a double victim.
4: People do not deserve protection because of how they look. That is not immigration policy. That's racial profiling.
3: This is so bad. It is so bad. You have to carry a passport or a driver's license. You know, Chloe, the producer, she came with me to the airport on Saturday. Do you know what she had with her? Her passport. And she's not even a black Latino. I'm Howie Carr.
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9: I'm Tori Gates with this WXTK News update. Electrical issues appear to have sparked brush fires on the Cape Wednesday. Crews in Bourne were called to a fire at the Bayview campgrounds at around 2 p.m. They quickly brought the blaze under control, but about 1,200 Eversource customers lost power for a time. At around that time as well, firefighters in Sandwich were called to a downed power line on Discovery Hill Road, which touched off a fire. Brush units were called in. There were no injuries reported from either incident. Nantucket is pushing back against a claim made during the second night of the annual town meeting. Brian Berner has more.
10: Officials say that during a discussion of Article 36, the Offshore Wind Stabilization Fund, a claim was made alleging that funds from the Good Neighbor Agreement were unaccounted for, and questions still remain about how those funds were spent. In response, the town posted a message on its website saying that those claims are incorrect and that all awarded funds are publicly documented and transparently administered through the Community Foundation for Nantucket. They say that for those interested, there's more detailed information on recipients and funded projects online at cfnan.org.
9: He's Brian Berner, and I'm Tori Gates, News Radio 95, WXTK.
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3: 844-500-4242. See, if you're in Lawrence, everybody's a victim. You know, they're to a large degree illegal. To an even larger degree, they're all on welfare. But they're still victims. Just ask State Senator Pavel Payano. He's a black Latino by his own admission. And he's got a sob story for you. This will be on the front page of the Globe probably this weekend. Cut 23.
4: I have a constituent, a woman in my community, who has not seen her doctors in months. She's diabetic, she needs medication, she needs care. She has lived in this community for years. She has contributed to this community for years.
3: Is she legal?
4: And now she sits at home afraid, not because of anything she's done, but because of what she looks, or how she looks. Because ICE is not checking documents, they're checking skin colors. I tell this story about for a period of close to 2 months, I kept coming back home, and as I would take my suit, I would find my passport in my pocket.
3: Maybe if she goes back to Haiti, or the Dominican Republic, or the Congo, maybe she can get the care she needs. And, you know, why is she's been here for many years? Doesn't she pay for her own insurance? I pay for my own insurance. You pay for your own insurance. How come she doesn't? What does she have to be afraid of? If she's legal, there's not going to be a problem whatsoever. 844-500-4242. My favorite part of the this event, this state Senate sob fest, this sob story that they're putting out there. Tim Dunn, the Herald reporter, went up to Karen Spilka, the president of the Senate. And, you know, Karen Spilka is the one who's mainly trying to keep the state auditor, Diana DeSoglio, from getting an audit of the legislature's books to see how much how many people they've paid off for sexual harassment and other forms of discrimination and other waste, fraud and abuse. So, of course, yesterday they had an SJC hearing, and a lot of the questions were asked by Mara Healy's ex-live-in elderly gal pal, Gabrielle Wolohosian. She's kind of wrinkly now. She's about 25 years older than Mara's current girlfriend. But just to tide things over, Mara appointed her to the SJC. Now she makes $226,000 a year. But she is a scorned sapphic soulmate of the governor. So Tim Dunn decided to ask, is it some kind of a conflict of interest for the governor's girlfriend to be asking questions of the auditor who was fighting the governor and the attorney general and the hack legislative leadership like yourself over this legislative audit? And would a Republican be allowed to have his girlfriend making these decisions to cover up possible misdeeds by him and his cronies? Cut 21.
17: Madam President, I was just hoping to ask one off topic. President Spilka, I was just hoping to ask one off topic. Do you think it's appropriate that Governor Healy's ex-girlfriend is overseeing the SJC audit battle?
18: So you can't go into that.
3: Ex-girlfriend. The governor said that the fact that she once had a romantic partnership with her should not disqualify her. There was a nationwide search among Mara Healy's former girlfriends before they decided to appoint the wrinkly elderly one to the SJC, to the Supreme Judicial Court. Has Caroline had her baby yet? I haven't heard anything. Yes, we congratulate Caroline Leavitt. She tweeted it out today on social media. She gave birth, I think, on May 1st. She hadn't mentioned it until now, to a new baby daughter. The baby is named Viviana. It's going to be known as Vivi. Vivi. That's her name. 844-500-4242. So I want to get into this report from Texas. This is the feel good story of the day, I think, for illegal aliens. And it's from Garland, Texas. And this illegal alien Mexican savage was going around at a gas station trying to carjack cars that American taxpayers were filling up with gasoline. And so the Americans all, fought him off. So he walked across the street, and then in another parking lot, there was this Texan with his family, including a young boy and a woman with a baby and a couple of women. And so the illegal alien by the name of Jose Ramirez decides to grab his car and steal it with the family still in it. And this is all picked up on either closed circuit TV in the nearby businesses or in cell phone footage by some of the would be victims that fought him off in the gas station across the street. So let's go to the report. We want to get your reaction to this. Cut 17.
19: Video outside a Garland store shows us the moments that lead up to a deadly attempted carjacking on Sunday afternoon, and there are children still in the car at this moment. I'm going to be real candid with you. It's heart-stopping. I'm Doug Dunbar. Good afternoon. Police tell us this was not this carjacker's first attempt of the day either. Marissa Armas to get us underway in Garland with all the details.
20: The shooting happened here off of Jerry Road and Highway 66. Police say the driver who fired that gun stayed here at the scene and is fully cooperating with police. Today, we were able to gather surveillance video leading up to that deadly shooting. Surveillance video from a nearby business captures the moment a driver shot a man who was attempting to carjack his vehicle, with his family, including several children, inside. But before that fatal moment, surveillance video shows the suspected car driver crossing the street to a convenience store parking lot. He approaches a white Impala and walks directly to the driver's side, appearing to raise his arm. At that moment, the driver jumps out, apparently holding a gun. He tries to pull the man away from the vehicle, and the two begin to fight. The video shows a young boy running from the car, along with several women and children, as the driver continues to struggle with the suspected carjacker. Once the family is out of the vehicle, the driver moves away from the car with his gun drawn, circling the vehicle before firing and killing him.
0: Yeah, as of right now, we're looking at this as self-defense.
20: Garland police say before the shooting, the suspect had crashed nearby and hit two other vehicles. Investigators say he then went to a gas station and tried to forcefully steal other cars, but was unsuccessful.
0: We have to look at the totality of circumstances. There's three incidents total that occurred during the shooting.
20: Taylor Stanfield, who has lived in the area for 13 years and saw the aftermath, says the situation was too close to home.
21: But it's definitely very concerning. My kids are playing outside all the time. My wife's out there with them. And like I said, you know, if somebody like this were to able to drive away in that vehicle, who knows what would have happened.
20: Now the suspect was taken to a local hospital where he later died. Police say that right now no charges have been filed against the driver, but they say this is an ongoing investigation.
3: God bless Texas. Shot him. Shot him 10 times. 10 times. And you know they have the video of that too, because they just cut away before the bullets started flying. He's on the other side, on the passenger side. He's got the door open, and the guy's trying to start the car. And he just obviously just opened fire. And, again, 10 shots. Do we hear any? I heard that Jose Ramirez's mother made a statement to Houston TV stations last night.
22: Es un buen chico. Un muy buen chico.
3: Yes. Yeah. He won't be going to any, like the old lady in Lawrence, he won't be going to any doctors anytime soon either. He's afraid to leave where he is, which is the funeral home. 844-500-4242. Shri Thanander, he's the guy who abused the dogs. And he somehow got elected to Congress. This is when they don't have runoffs, 50% runoffs. He got like an Ed Markey like 17% of the vote and got elected to Congress. He's probably on his way out after this term, but he wanted to stand up for illegal aliens in his own very special way. And he's outside of an ICE facility in Michigan. Cut 13.
23: You know, we want no ICE detention centers. We don't want any concentration camps. This is a district that I proudly represent, and I will not let any detention centers in my district, in the district that I represent.
24: We don't want no detention centers. We will not allow it. It sounds like, is this like Plattner ought to put on one of these? It's almost like a German accent rather than an Indian accent.
3: 844-500-4242. Speaking of people who aren't originally from the United States of America, the energy secretary and former governor of Representative Thanader's state of Michigan, Jennifer Granholm, she's the one who didn't know how many gallons are in a barrel of oil, didn't know how many barrels of oil the United States produces every day. But of course, she's energy secretary. But, you know, what do you expect? She's a Canadian. So now, of course, you understand that the price of gasoline is high because of one man. Orange man bad. But back in 2021, Canadian energy secretary Jennifer Granholm had a different take when gas prices were about a buck higher than they are now, with no war going on. It was just we were just shutting down refineries, pipelines, and giving money to to solar and windmill producers from Red China. Energy Secretary Canadian Jennifer Granholm, Cut 11.
1: To be really clear, obviously, the president does not control the price of gasoline. No president does.
3: Can we quote you on that, Madam Secretary? You're from Canada. Do you like our food? Do you enjoy our hospitality here? 844-500-4242. Justin is talking about the 10 bullets for Jose Ramirez. That's called a ballistic massage. Wonder what Ramirez's blood test will show. 617. It's truly heartwarming. I saved it. It's kind of like a nice, it's not bedtime, but it's a bedtime type story, you know?
2: Good kicker, as they used to call it.
3: Right. And everyone lived happily ever after, except for Jose, of course. Mother's Day is coming up, and yeah, flowers are nice, dinner's great, but let me ask you something. 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
3: 844-500-4242. Jim from Maine says, if you ask that Texas father how many times he pulled the trigger, I guarantee you he doesn't remember anything past the third or fourth. He just emptied it. He was really close, too. I mean, he was just firing across the car. I mean, it was a big gun. You could see it in his hand in the video they did release. And He stayed right at the scene. He didn't leave or anything. He knew he wasn't in any trouble. His family was really cool too. You know, I mean the little kid, the little boy, jumps out of the back seat and he's not running. He's just walking very fast. And then he gets to the other end of the parking lot and then he turns back around. The woman with the little baby, she just crosses in front of the car and heads out. A couple other women do the same thing that are in the car. And they just they all were very very composed. They hadn't, there was no problems. Well, there were problems obviously, but they didn't lose their head. If you can keep your head when all about you are losing theirs, then you will be a man, my son. That's Rudyard Kipling back in the day. 844-500-4242. But, you know, all they want is a better life. That's all they want. They just want a better life, and people are responding and just over-responding by trying to round them up. Just ask Senator Pavel Payano about all those nice immigrants like Jose Ramirez and the five-time rapist in Indiana. They're just... all they want is a better life, right, Senator? Cut 22.
4: In January of 2025, many people in the country did not believe that this administration would target people who were legally documented, who had no criminal background.
3: And legally documented? They're not legally documented.
4: And yet, that is exactly who they came for. Whether documented or undocumented, ICE actions have terrorized people who came here to work.
3: If you're documented, you got no problem.
4: People who have never committed a crime, comprende? 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
3: they simply wanted a better life with no work,
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3: Not get punished for any crimes they commit.
4: They stayed, they invested, they gave back.
3: The gringos learned to speak Spanish so they could talk to us, to give us the stuff. Anyways. 781, the hijacker was huge, 300 pounds it looked like. He was definitely large. He hadn't suffered any, you know, we also hear that they're all suffering from food insecurity. But when you see him... that doesn't seem to be food insecurity. He seemed to have enjoyed mucho meals at the all-you-can-eat burrito palace in Garland, Texas. 508 says, who knows what these nuts are on? Remember the gentle giant? He kept coming even as he was being shot. I mean, if you saw a guy... he had a gun in his hand and you're trying to steal his car and his kids and his women are in the car. Would you keep trying to steal the car knowing he had the gun? Or would you take off like you did across the street at the gas station? Yeah, he was obviously on something, but you know, what are you going to do? I hope the Herald's going to have a story tomorrow about the guy who killed the state trooper. Up on Route 1 on the Linfield Swampscott line. We had all the details. I read them to you yesterday about how he was evicted and he got married. And I'm thinking now that he got his Social Security card in 2001, between 2001, 2003, when he was about 25 years old. That was about the time he got married, too. So I'm thinking that maybe... the reason he got married was not to support his kids. He wanted to get a green card, and then that's when he got the Social Security number. We'll find out more as time goes on. See you tomorrow. I'm Howie Carr. Spring has sprung, so it's time for you to think about you. 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
26: Hey, what's happening, fellow sports fans? It's Andy West. Let's look back on this day in sports history, May 7th. We'll start today in 1989, where Michael Jordan hits the shot with no time left on the clock against the Cleveland Cavaliers, sending them packing and the Bulls on to the next round. It would be Jordan's first trip to the Eastern Conference Finals. They would lose to Detroit, who would win the NBA championship. We'll stay with basketball, and today in 1995, Reggie Miller scores 8 points in 8.9 seconds to help the Indiana Pacers come back from what looked like an insurmountable lead of 105-99 with just over 18 seconds to play. His final 2 points were foul shots and gave the Pacers a 107-105 lead with 7.5 to go. The Knicks missed their last shot, and Indiana won almost single-handedly by Reggie Miller. And today in 2002, Allen Iverson of the Philadelphia 76ers gave us some sound bites that will live forever as he talked to reporters about practice.
27: Not a game. We're talking about practice. We're talking about practice, man.
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28: Fire. I'm Lisa Lacerra, Fox News. The U.S. carried out airstrikes against Iran, even as the two sides are pushing toward a peace deal.
29: U.S. Central Command says Iran launched an unprovoked attack against U.S. warships, leading to self-defense strikes. In a statement, the military says Iran launched missiles, drones, and small boats at three guided missile destroyers transiting the Strait of Hormuz. Those inbound threats were eliminated and no U.S. assets were hit. U.S. Air airstrikes responded against Iranian missile and drone launch sites, command and control locations, and intelligence, surveillance, and reconnaissance facilities. Still, U.S. officials say the strikes do not signal a restarting of the war, and CENTCOM adds it does not seek escalation.
28: Fox's Jared Halpern at the White House. President Trump tells ABC News the strikes are just a love tap, and he said the ceasefire remains in effect. The U.S. is not looking at imminent military action against Cuba, despite President Trump's threats that Havana is next and American warships deployed to the Middle East for the Iran conflict could be there next. That's what officials are telling the Associated Press. Authorities in South Africa and Europe are trying to trace contacts of passengers who got off a cruise ship where there was an outbreak of hantavirus after one passenger died.
0: It turns out as many as 40 people disembarked at the mid-Atlantic island of St. Helena last month. This was after one passenger on board died, but before the virus was suspected. The race is on to track down those passengers who exited early from 12 different countries, including the United States. California, Arizona, Texas, Georgia, and Virginia say they're monitoring former passengers. Some 150 people, including Americans, are still on board and set to anchor off the Spanish Canary Islands this weekend.
28: Fox's Greg Palcott. Two others have since died. 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
19: I'm Tori Gates for this WXTK News Update. An accident in Yarmouth this morning has left three people injured. The incident took place at around 11:45 a.m. near the intersection of Route 28 and Main Street. The cause of the accident is under investigation. Harwich police have charged a motorist with OUI. Brian Berner has details.
20: Authorities say that the Tuesday night accident at Pleasant Lake and Horowitz Avenue sent the driver of a sedan to Boston Hospital by MedFlight and a pickup truck driver to Cape Cod Hospital with minor injuries. Police say that their investigation has now led to the arrest of 26-year-old pickup truck driver Josephine Marsh of Brewster. Marsh now faces multiple charges, including operating under the influence of alcohol, operating a motor vehicle to endanger, unlicensed operation of a motor vehicle, and using an electronic device while operating a motor vehicle. Court officials say that Marsh was later released on bail, pending her arraignment in Orleans District Court.
19: The State Department of Transportation says loud pile driving is expected at the Sagamore Bridge for the next few months. From 7 a.m. to 4 p.m., there will be loud repetitive noises on weekdays. The project is expected to last 2 to 3 months. I'm Tori Gates, News Radio 95 WXTK.
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22: There's still some lingering traffic on Route 28 northbound as you make your way to the Bourne Rotary, and construction is ongoing on the Route 28 that's got the Bourne Bridge reduced to one lane on either side. Route 6 is looking wide open, as is the Scenic Highway and the Mid-Cape Highway. With your Cape Cod traffic, I'm Lexi Mack, and I've got your back.
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1: Meteorologist Danielle Noyce here with your 1 degree outside weather network forecast. Clear to partly cloudy tonight. Low temperatures in the mid 40s. Tomorrow, beautiful day. Mostly sunny, upper 50s. Breezy west wind, 10 to 20 miles per hour. Saturday turns cloudy. Showers possible by afternoon and some steadier rain in the evening. Highs in the mid 50s and a south-southwest wind, 15 to 25 miles per hour, gusting occasionally higher. For the only forecast you need to know, download our free 1 degree outside weather app in the App Store and Google Play.
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0: Western society. I'm like, no, that's pretty dumb. 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Radical Islamic terrorism. I feel sorry for people that think that's a threat. 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But anyway, the Tunnel to Towers Foundation, they are now have their Steel Across America tour. 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
7: On the night before Halloween in 1975, 15-year-old Martha Moxley was murdered in the Tony Bellhaven neighborhood of Greenwich, Connecticut. She was rich and beautiful and loved by all who knew her. For decades, despite intense media scrutiny, police failed to make an arrest. In 2000, 25 years after Martha's murder, her one-time neighbor, Michael Skakel, was arrested. He'd been 15, like her, at the time of the crime. He was also a cousin of the Kennedys.
8: A teenage neighbor and friend of Martha Moxley.
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7: 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I watched the news. I read the articles. Of course Michael Skakel killed his next-door neighbor Martha Moxley. He beat her to death with a golf club. I knew it. And if you followed the case like I did, I bet you knew it too. My name is Andrew Goldman. I've been a journalist for 30 years. I got involved in this case in 2015. But here's the thing. Once this story got its hooks in me, it wouldn't let me go. From NBC News Studios, Dead Certain, The Martha Moxley Murder is a podcast series that I believe will finally provide a full, true, authoritative account of the Martha Moxley case.
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0: John Solomon has a blockbuster breaking news story. Wait, you know, more evidence of just more weaponization, more corruption, more insanity. He will join us coming up later in the program. Also, Miranda Devine, this, you know, Ken Griffin saying no to New York, no $6 billion investment. Good for him. I love that story.
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11: I'm Tori Gates with this WXTK news update. Electrical issues appear to have sparked brush fires on the Cape Wednesday. Crews in Bourne were called to a fire at the Bayview campgrounds at around 2 p.m. They quickly brought the blaze under control, but about 1,200 Eversource customers lost power for a time. At around that time as well, firefighters in Sandwich were called to a downed power line on Discovery Hill Road, which touched off a fire. Brush units were called in. There were no injuries reported from either incident. Nantucket is pushing back against a claim made during the second night of the annual town meeting. Brian Berner has more.
12: Officials say that during a discussion of Article 36, the Offshore Wind Stabilization Fund, a claim was made alleging that funds from the Good Neighbor Agreement were unaccounted for, and questions still remain about how those funds were spent. In response, the town posted a message on its website saying that those claims are incorrect and that all awarded funds are publicly documented and transparently administered through the Community Foundation for Nantucket. They say that for those interested, there's more detailed information on recipients and funded projects online at cfnan.org.
11: He's Brian Berner, and I'm Tori Gates, News Radio 95, WXTK.

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